Hey everyone, thanks for staying tuned in to State of Sound here on KCSB-FM in Santa Barbara. You just heard Venta by Paulin. These guys are from Riverside, California. Before that was Follow Me by Truffle. This is another one of the two brothers who consist of the Russells here in Isla Vista. Before that was Old Ways by Extremophiles and Muggs, who are actually the same band who have changed names. So Muggs is the current one. And they're from Temecula. So this might be the first and only band I've played on State of Sound hailing from Temecula, but if you or someone you know is in a band in Temecula, let me know. You can always call me in at 805-893-2424, even if you just want to say, hey, I love to hear your voices on the other end of this microphone. Before that, you heard Lion on the Couch live by Big Hungry. Once again, I mean, I couldn't stop talking about them enough, but they're playing their final Isla Vista show ever this evening, so if you're local, check it out. Man, it's gonna be awesome. And the first song of that set was I Came Close, Orange for Luck by White Fence from LA. This is another guy who's totally doing that 60s sound, and you'll hear more from him later. All right, got lots more for you. I'm here till 6 p.m., so stay tuned, and we have some more good stuff coming on after that. Some Brit Rock with DJ Soli. So, yeah, thanks for tuning in to KCSB-FM. This is the best non-commercial, independent, people-powered radio all around. So, yeah, we love your support, and thanks again for supporting me here at State of Sound on KCSB. Okay, got another track for you. This one is by the band Part Time, and they're doing a kind of 80s new wave sound. So, I don't know, I guess I have a theme lately of bands that are current and bringing in sounds of the past. And I really like that because I grew up listening to a lot of music from previous generations and feeling like I was born in the wrong generation, but I feel like it was maybe the right gen because now I can play all of these bands and past bands and just go all around the decades and hear bands that are inspired by the past. And ooh, I'm just talking in circles and saying a lot of the same words, so I'm just gonna play it for you. Enjoy this. This is The Boys That Make Her Cry by Part Time.

Thanks, everyone, for staying tuned in to KCSB-FM in Santa Barbara. Once again, my name is Stella, and this is State of Sound, your hub for California's DIY and college rock scenes from all around the state. You just heard Didn't Want You to Stay by Madrone. This band is from Santa Cruz, California. That particular song sounds a lot like The Clean to me, and I've been really enjoying that one. That's from this same album I've been playing from them called Turning Blue, recently released, and it is just so good. Before that, you heard Anger, Who Keeps You Under by White Fence. This is from the album For the Recently Found Innocent, and that's another total 60s soundtrack. Before that was Pause Song by June. That's from the album The Backlot, which is a brand new album from them. Once again, June is from San Luis Obispo, California, and they very recently played on the live show Moshin' Around with DJ Girl Scout here on KCSB. So, yeah, check out that show if you like their sound. It's a kind of heavier sound, and they are just so good. Before them, you heard The Spirals again, and once again, that's Spirals with a Y, the track I Want to Be Your Sun. I like that one. That's from the album The Curse, that same 2019 album, and we're sticking with that 60s psychedelia sound there, even though it is current. First song of that whole set was The Boys That Make Her Cry by Part Time. This is from the album Spell Number 6, released in 2021, even though, again, they sound a lot older, and I guess that is my theme for the day. People always ask me, hey, what's your radio show theme for today? And usually, I don't know, it's all kind of random, and sometimes I realize there is a theme later on, and so maybe we'll go for that. Current bands that sound like they're doing an older style, and I really like that. I'm going to jump in now and actually play something a little bit different, which is a song from my younger sister's band. This is a song from Ledge here in Isla Vista, and I have never played them on State of Sound before, so I really hope you enjoy this. This will be something new. This track is an original by the band Ledge here in IV, and it is called Tequila Machine, so enjoy. And hey, let me know what you think of it. You can always call me in at 805-893-2424. Ledge is playing with also Santa Barbara-based band Salvadoria at M Special out in Santa Barbara this evening, so it's a free show. Go out there, grab a beer, and see some really great music. Anyway, here you go. This is Tequila Machine by Ledge.

Just a quick intro from me. Once again, that was Tequila Machine by Ledge, based here in Isla Vista. They're a fairly new band doing a grunge sound. They get punk sometimes, and that is actually my younger sister's band. So they're super dope. They have a female vocalist and a female drummer, and both of those are too few and far between out here in IV and in the 805. So I hope you enjoyed that. That is technically unreleased, but there's more good stuff to come from Ledge. Yeah, be sure to stay tuned. And if you liked it, they'll be playing that song and many more out at M Special in downtown Santa Barbara on State Street this evening with Salvadoria, another lovely band from here in IV. They played a few months back on State of Sound, and it was such an incredible show. So it's a really dope pairing. I'm stoked they're playing together. I have a couple more tracks for you before we have the British Invasion with DJ Soli coming up, so be sure to stay tuned. Once again, this is State of Sound here on KCSB FM in Santa Barbara. My name is Stella, and I got a couple more tracks for you. This next one up is another from The Spirals, who you know I'm loving today. Enjoy.

0: And with that, that is all I have for you this evening. You just heard Love Me Too by the McCharmleys. That's that same band from Santa Ana, currently active. In fact, they're on tour next month in July. So if you like them and you're in California, check them out. Another plan in Santa Ana, Bakersfield, maybe some other locations around. Before that, you heard Reflection in a Shop Window on Polk by White Fence. That's a guy from LA. And this comes from his 2026 album, Orange. That's a San Francisco reference for you. So even though he's playing down in SoCal, he's keeping a heart out for Northern California. I know Polk Street very well. First song of that set was Until All My Love Has Gone by The Spirals, again from that 2019 album, The Curse. I hope you enjoyed the show today. There was a lot of impromptu 60s revival sort of stuff going on, and I had a lot of fun listening to it. So be sure to stay tuned, everyone. There's another awesome programmer coming on next, and yeah, this has been State of Sound here on KCSB-FM in Santa Barbara. My name is Stella, and I would usually be back same time, same place next week, but I'm graduating, so I will not be here, and don't forget about me because I'll be back the week after that. So I hope you enjoy the rest of your Saturday. Have a really fun weekend. A lot of live music happening around the area. So if you don't have plans yet, go check it out. Support your local live artists. Thanks, everyone, for tuning in. And yeah, this has been State of Sound. I'll see you in a couple weeks. Peace.
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0: You have rights regardless of your immigration status. 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
2: 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Our studios and offices are located in the Stork Communications Building on the UCSB campus. Our transmitter is located on the mountain named Sinek by the Chumash and the Santa Ynez Mountains. The transmitter site, also known as Broadcast Peak, is at an elevation of 1,228 meters above sea level, or 4,028 feet. Please address correspondence to General Manager KCSB-FM, P.O. 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
3: Hello, hello, hello, lovely KCSB listeners. 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We're just gonna have a lovely, wonderful show, and I'm so excited because we're just gonna be doing what we usually do, which is just talking about the amazing stories and the artists and just the stories behind the artists and the tracks and the albums of British rock and rock adjacent to just get the bigger picture of British rock. But today we're also just gonna be listening to a little bit of Britpop to get the bigger picture of how some things change, but some are forever. And I feel like there's a lot of really interesting things to do with that theme, and I feel like it has a lot of hope to it, and it has a lot of nuance to it, so I'm just really excited to be here and to be talking about it and to be playing all of the best of Britpop and all of the songs, which I feel really showcase it and do it justice. And speaking of doing it justice, I think the first song I'm about to play definitely does, which is just absolutely incredible, and is We Are Together from Dodgy's 1994 album Homegrown. And I love this one so much, and I love this band, so I'm super excited for you guys to get to hear this song.

Hey y'all, I'm Sully, and you're back listening to KCSB FM in Santa Barbara. Still just here jamming out to my show, The British Invasion, where we rock out and talk out to all the best of British rock and rock adjacent. And we're just doing some amazing things tonight. Just talking about how some things change, but some are forever, and we're just doing that through a bit of Britpop. And speaking of amazing things that we're talking about, I think the song I just played is really amazing, which is Tell Me Why from Echo Belly's 2001 album, People Are Expensive. And I had a lot of fun listening to this one because I definitely found myself singing along to it, and Britpop was famed for its unifying sing-along nature, and I also just love the idea of wanting someone to open up to you, as it really contributes to that long-lasting unity, and I love that for tonight. And this band is also just absolutely brilliant, as its Indian-born British lead singer Sonia Madden led it beautifully, and it also just had a generally very diverse group of men and women, and according to The Path Less Traveled, its lyrical quality was just very fitting for the hopeful optimism of tonight's show theme, as they were known for being optimistic whilst also discussing important social issues, and I just find that absolutely beautiful. And I also find the song that I played right before that absolutely beautiful, which is Bring Them Back Again from the Boo Radley's 2026 album, In Spite of Everything. And I just vibe with the jangly nature of this song's guitar melody because it's just very reminiscent of the classic rock influences that Britpop has. And I also just like the metaphor of the flowers and how some things change for the worst over time.

changing, and in this case for the better, as their drummer Rob Seca is a man of color, and in an industry dominated by white males, such a positive change in the way of acceptance and push for inclusion is just an absolutely amazing thing, and I love it so much to hear about it. And I also love to hear the song I just played for that, which is Say Something New from Cass' 2026 album, Yeah, Yeah, Yeah. And I love this song's upbeat and catchy guitar melody, as Britpop is famous for its upbeat and positive sound, and it does exactly that. And I also like the fact that it explains that life is short, so we should make the changes we want to see, because that's a perfect sort of inspiration for that aspect of tonight's show theme and subgenre. And I also just think that this song's name is perfect for tonight's show theme, as the idea of wanting something new to be said implies that you want some sort of change to occur in the world, and it definitely plays its part in our show theme and our subgenre for tonight, and in showing where and how the world has changed over time. And I just find that really beautiful, almost as beautiful as I find the song I played right before that, which is We Are Together from Dodgy's 1994 album Homegrown. And I find it to be so lovely, because a large part of what draws me to Britpop and to this song is the guitar, and Britpop is especially known for its guitar-driven nature, so I think it just wonderfully adds to that. And I also like the way that it talks a lot about just love, and love coming and going, because it's a great example for how things can seem everlasting for a time, but can then change, and I just find that interesting and just an intriguing notion for what we're talking about tonight. And I also just really enjoy this album, as according to Shine On in 2024, it was still being celebrated by Britpop fans everywhere after 25 years, and therefore it just plays wonderfully into tonight's and Britpop's just theme of just good things staying the same over time, as this album is definitely a good thing. And I love it so much. And speaking of good things, I have another good thing I'm about to play for you right now, which is Play Shadow from the Blue Tones 2026 album Atlas. And I find this one really cool, so I hope that you guys feel the same way.

Hey y'all, I'm Sully and you're back listening to KCSB FM in Santa Barbara, and you're still just here jamming out to the British Invasion, where we just rock out and talk out to all the best of British rock and rock adjacent, and just talk about the amazing, incredible stories behind the artists and the tracks and the albums to just get the bigger picture of British rock. And speaking of the bigger picture, we're really just getting the bigger picture of just how some things can change, but some are also forever, and just sort of like the implications and the meaning behind that, and I find them all really interesting. So I'm so happy that we're here and we're talking about that tonight, and we're listening to these lovely tracks. And speaking of lovely tracks, I think the song I just played is a lovely track, which is I Love You, What Are You, from Gene's 1997 album, Drawn to the Deep End. And I love how bright and energetic this song is from the get-go, because it just plays into the unique and catchy and inviting nature of Britpop. And I'm so charmed by the idea of the singer desiring to help the person he loves find love, because it's just a perfect explanation for how some things can change for the better. And I'm also just a sappy romantic, and I find it really, really beautiful, so I'm so happy that I got to play it. And I also just find this song really interesting, as Trouser Press explains that it combines the old and the new, as it has some of the more deeper and artistic vocals of pre-Britpop in that era, but it also fabulously ties in the upbeat and catchy guitar melodies of the Britpop subgenre. So I love being here and playing that and listening to it, because I find it absolutely beautiful and fantastic to listen to, and I'm just so happy to be here and to be talking about that amazingness of it all. And speaking of amazing, I think that the song I played right before that is really amazing, which is Play Shadow from the Blue Tones 2026 album Atlas. And I love how long the guitar intro of this song is, because it just thankfully forces you to listen to the same guitar-centric style. And I'm also just intrigued by the idea of just a shadow, because in accordance with tonight's show theme and subgenre, it's just something which usually never goes away. And I also just find this album to be really interesting, as it's named after just the Hellenistic Titan of the same name, and according to Madeline Miller's website, it quite literally means enduring. And even though he shows some of the negative impacts of the trait as for his part in the war, just for his part in that war, the god Zeus supposedly ordered him to hold up our sky for the rest of time, and I think that definitely just is reminiscent of those more negative traits. So I find it really interesting. And speaking of things that I find interesting, I find the song I'm about to play really interesting, which is written by a man from Salad's 1997 album Ice Cream. And I find this one really interesting and really beautiful, so I hope you guys feel the same way.

Hey y'all, I'm Sully and you're back here listening to KCSB FM in Santa Barbara, and we're still just having a fantastic time just listening to some great tracks and just here on the British Invasion, just listening to all the best of rock and rock adjacent. And we're sort of just talking about the story behind some things changing forever but some being forever, or some things changing but some being forever. And we're just doing that through a little bit of Britpop, and I'm loving everything that we're playing tonight. And I'm really loving the song that I just played, which is Skyway from the Supernatural's 2022 album, It Doesn't Matter Anymore. And I love the light and airy melody to this song, because it's just a phenomenal source of really just hope, and that's what Britpop hoped to create. And also, the tambourine reminds me of certain other Britpop bands that I really love. And I also just think the idea of a girl slipping by is just a really interesting... just take on... So I don't know what happened there, sorry. But it's just a really interesting take on

it's just a really interesting take on, it's a really interesting take on, and I'm just going to use another one of the songs on this playlist as a sound bed real quick. I'm sorry, because my sound bed is not working right now, so I'm just going to do that real quick so that you guys have something nice to listen to under this.

But it's just a really interesting take on so many amazing things, and I love that so much. And I also love the song I played right before it, which is Carousel from Shaq's 2023 album Here's Tom with the Weather. And I really enjoy the acoustic guitar because it reminds me of Britpop's classic rock influences. And then the album is also just absolutely epic, as according to The Guardian, it was written in just 7 weeks, so it also plays really interestingly into the second half of our show theme and subgenre about things changing for the better. And this album's creation is definitely a change for the better, so it shows how quickly it can happen, and it's incredible. And speaking of incredible, the song I played right before that is also really incredible, which is written by a man from Salad's 1997 album, Ice Cream. And I loved the warped nature of just parts of this song, because it signifies the really interesting ways that Britpop just created catchy melodies, and I love that so much. And I also just love this band, as it's another example of a band with absolutely amazing female members fighting for a change in gender diversity levels in the rock industry. And the name is also just perfect, as, I mean, it just, the fact that so many songs and so many stories are written by women now just shows that that's changed, and I find that so beautiful. But what I don't find beautiful is that I kind of messed up, and my playlist kind of messed up a little bit and got a little messed up. So some of the songs on my first set were played out of order or did not play. So I'm going to be playing right now Say Something New by Cast, and then Bring Them Back Again by the Boot Radleys. So even though you didn't get to listen to them before, which I'm sorry, that's completely my bad, I hope you like them now.

0: Hey y'all, it's me, Sully, and I'm coming back on real quick at KCSB to just do a few more minutes and just, I feel bad, I just want to back announce those two songs real quick since I didn't get the chance to do it properly before, and I already sort of read back the details if you want to go back and listen to that, but the song I just played was Bring Them Back Again from the Boo Radleys 2026 album In Spite of Everything. And the song I played right before that was Say Something New from Cast's 2026 album, Yeah, Yeah, Yeah. And those two songs were absolutely amazing, so I love them. And I'm so happy that you guys actually got to listen to them. And I'm sorry about the situation with the sound bed, but I hope you've enjoyed listening to these songs again. And even though we have to go now, I hope that you're having an absolutely amazing night.
1: 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Do not open the door to your car or home unless they show a signed warrant from a judge. Ask them to slip it under the door. You have the right to remain silent. You do not have to answer any questions whatsoever. Do not tell them your name, birthplace, or immigration status. This can only hurt you. Do not sign anything without speaking to a lawyer. You have the right to an attorney. You can call your lawyer and should not be pressured to waive that right. Record and report. If it's safe, document the interaction with your phone. Get names, badge numbers, and details that can help your case. Carry a Know Your Rights card and let trusted people know how to help if you're detained.
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Hey y'all, I'm Sully, and you're back listening to KCSB FM in Santa Barbara, and you're still just here listening to my show, The British Invasion, where we rock out and talk out to all the best of British rock and rock adjacent, and talk about the wonderful stories behind the artists and the tracks and the albums to get the bigger picture of British rock. And speaking of the bigger picture, I'm just really excited because today we're getting a bigger picture that I think is pretty awesome.

0: 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Licensee is the Regents of the University of California with offices in Berkeley. KCSBFM operates on an assigned center frequency of 91.9 MHz with an effective radiated power of 620 watts by authority of the Federal Communications Commission in Washington, D.C. Our studios and offices are located in the Stork Communications Building on the UCSB campus. Our transmitter is located on the mountain named Sinek by the Chumash in the Santa Ynez Mountains. The transmitter site, also known as Broadcast Peak, is at an elevation of 1,000. 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KCSBFM is owned and operated by the Associated Students of the University of California at Santa Barbara. Licensee is the Regents of the University of California with offices in Berkeley. KCSBFM operates on an assigned center frequency of 91.9 MHz with an effective radiated power of 620 watts by authority of the Federal Communications Commission in Washington, D.C. Our studios and offices are located in the Stork Communications Building on the UCSB campus. Our transmitter is located on the mountain named Sinek by the Chumash in the Santa Ynez Mountains. The transmitter site, also known as Broadcast Peak, is at an elevation of 1,228 meters above sea level, or 4,028 feet. Please address correspondence to General Manager KCSBFM, P.O. 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

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Of course, we always bring you the classics and we always bring you new music in reggae, dancehall, and dub. And tonight is definitely no different. But first, we must definitely make sure we start each and every show with the Naya Bingi heartbeat. Of course, you're hearing Bob Marley and the Wailers Rasta Man chant on his 1973 Burning album. And certainly, it's always such a blessing to see Bob Marley's lineage continue to flourish musically, especially since Stephen Marley will actually be live and direct at the Majestic Ventura Theater this Friday, June 12th. Again, Stephen Marley live on the Central Coast at the Majestic Ventura Theater this Friday, June 12th. MajesticVenturaTheater.com or Majestic Ventura Theater on Instagram. But now we're going to hear from a songstress that just released a brand new EP called The Ganja Collection. Here's Itanya with her first track from the EP. It's called Sense of Mania. You're tuned into 91.9 FM, KCSB Radio. I'm Lady J.

Yes, big up Itanya, a soulful singer, and she speaks so favorably about Sensimania in her new herb theme EP on Free Mind Music Records. Don't forget, Itanya will be in California as she headlines a show at the Woodhouse in Santa Cruz that also features Ayatosh and Dawayne and Nolish Tafari and Selecta 7 and Rudy B and so many more. And of course, Selecta 7 on Instagram has more info regarding this show. Up next, another new dub album from another songstress coming out of the UK. Here's Holly Cook, Dub Me in Your Arms.

Yes, the beautiful singer Holly Cook out of the UK. Her new album, it's called Shy Girl Dub, released on Mr. Bungo. Again, brand new music you're hearing now. Up next, let's hear from the classic Jamaican harmonizing trio of the 1960 Studio One era. Here's the Paragons in their 1966 song called Danger in Your Eyes.

Yes, you're hearing Don Evans, Bob Andy, and John Holt. They are the Paragons, and they sang this song for Studio One in 1966. It's called Danger in Your Eyes, and sure enough, this is the Danger in Your Eyes rhythm that, you know, so many artists have voiced on, including the Crown Prince of Reggae, Dennis Emmanuel Brown. Here's Dennis Brown on the Danger in Your Eyes rhythm with his digital B-produced version of the rhythm in his song called Cold Hearted Fool. Here's Dennis Brown.

Yes, Cold-Hearted Fool from Dennis Emmanuel Brown. You first heard the original Paragon sing Danger in Your Eyes for Studio One, and now you're hearing Dennis Brown on the classic Danger in Your Eyes rhythm, this time produced by Bobby Digital in his song Cold-Hearted Fool. But it didn't stop there. Others like Gregory Isaac and Freddie McGregor and Mighty Diamonds, they have also graced this rhythm. Even Linville Thompson jumped on his version of the rhythm for his Thompson Sound label. And also Michigan, he wrote the rhythm for Philip Burrell's Exterminators version of Danger in Your Eyes. Even on now, Santa Barbara's very own Soul Majestic has found inspiration in Olivia Dean's interpretation of Danger in Your Eyes. Here's Soul Majestic with their brand new song that I would say honors the original Danger in Your Eyes rhythm. Soul Majestic sings Danger.

Yes, big up Soul Majestic in their newest release called Danger, which was just released on Friday, June 5th on Soul Majestic Music. And we love to see, you know, when classic rhythms inspire modern day music. Now, Janine opens her heart with a focused mind. Here's her track called Open Heart from her newest album called Open Heart Project on VP Music. And don't forget, she'll also be gracing the Reggae on the River stage this summer. 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Here's Janine, Open Heart.

Yes, Janine has an open heart in her new album called Open Heart Project. And what I like about this album is that pretty much half of the songs on the album were songs that were actually introduced in 2023, but then they finally now have come into fruition on this album, Open Heart Project. And I particularly like the production work of this song, which is produced by Ayotash, who actually brings like this freshness of reggae soul to the song. So I just love it. Even more so, this next song is another Ayotash production. Here's Runkus featuring Royal Blue in the song called Just Cool.

Yes, just cool. This is Runkus as he teams up with Royal Blue for some of their works from 2018 on Sound Ting and Runkus Music. But don't forget that Runkus has a whole new album out right now, just released, called Supernova, and we love that. All right, up next, Zach Jones and Agent Sasko talks about Miss Jamaica.

Yes, you have Zach Jones and Agent Sasko as a show appreciation to Jamaican parishes in this 2018 track called Miss Jamaica. And it's a song again produced by Ayotash for Sounding and Stony Official. Now we go from Ayotash the producer to Ayotash the artist. Here's the title track of his current project, For the People. Let's hear The Cure.

play that music till we're feeling really good. Don't leave me waiting for more. The music's the cure for the people. 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Bless you, love.

0: It's Lady J on 91.9 FM, KCSB Radio, and you just heard The Cure, which is the title track from Ayatasha's latest EP called For the People, and you're now hearing the popular song called Fill My Cup, which is a combination with Ayatasha and Protégé again on the For the People project. And here to talk about this project, plus his U.S. West Coast tour and much, much more, is the multi-talented producer, songwriter, and recording artist, Ayatasha. Greetings and love, Ayo!
1: Yes, Lady J, blessed. Thanks for having me, you know?
0: Yes, it's such a pleasure. It's so nice to have you, you know, on KCSB Radio, especially since we've been enjoying a lot of the music you've been producing, not only just for yourself, but for other artists as well. So definitely so glad to have you on the radio show for sure.
1: Yes, give thanks. You know, I always love the support and strength that you show, not just our music, but, you know, all the ones them from all levels of the music. You know, it's important.
0: Now, Ayatasha, as I mentioned, you released an EP called For the People, actually, in 2024. And then you recently gave us the For the People extended version that actually includes versions or dubs for all the songs on the project. And earlier, we played the title track, The Cure. And right now, we're still listening to Fill My Cup, which, again, has over a million streams across, you know, all the different music platforms. But some of the other tracks that I love a lot on this project, of course, is What's the Pre and FIFA. By Foe and Perfection. I just want you to talk to us about the production of this project For the People on your label SoundThink.
1: Yeah, you know, it's my first body of work, like completed and put out there. So it was my baby for a long time, you know. A lot of these songs have been in the works from maybe even like 4 or 5 years ago, you know. And at the time I was doing a lot of production things while writing these songs, and you know, some of these rhythms were stuff that I had made for the artists I was working with. Like, for example, even the track Once Upon a Time, that rhythm, I had built it for Protégé, you know, but then he kind of passed on it, or just, you know, he had other things working on. So I just ended up taking a lot of these different ideas and say, you know, I'm going to put my ideas on these and just put them together and, you know, kind of give some energy to that side of myself, because I've always been a writer, but you know, to be an artist is a whole different thing, you know.
0: Yeah, and I feel like the name of the project, For the People, is so appropriate, because really and truly the whole idea as an artist, you want the people to hear the music, not just only the instrumentation, but equally the lyrics and the lyricism. And For the People, I think it does just that, because I noticed you mix like this traditional reggae sound with the elements of dancehall, the elements of hip hop, and even, you know, some elements of R&B. And I think, you know, The Cure, even The Cure itself being listed as the first track, is a great inauguration song for the track list. Tell us about the inception of the name of the project, For the People.
1: Yeah, give thanks. You pick up on a lot of the stuff that, you know, I put a lot of thought into. So, you know, that and I do it for the people, really. Like, I'm just making music that not only I love, but also music that everybody can full joy and connect with, you know. So the first track being the title track, it was intentional. And every song I feel on this project, it's almost like there's a song for everybody, you know. And I wanted to cover a lot of different soundscapes too, you know, kind of being a bridge between older generations and newer generations, and that represent in the sound and in the sonics, you know. So a song like What's the Pre, very dancehall, like a modern dancehall kind of vibes. But then, you know, a song like Bad News, or maybe even, you might even can say Fill My Cup, is maybe more old school, a slower tempo reggae kind of vibes, you know. And obviously the message them as well, like we talk about a lot of things from love to grief, you know, to like, you know, the feeling of wanting to make something of yourself, you know, feelings of like I even touched on depression and stuff like that a little bit. It's just for the people. It's something that people go through, like different stages of life, you know.
0: With the song Fill My Cup, the project includes the combination with you and Protégé, of course, and then there's a dub version. But talk to us about all the other variety of versions you have of this track that's not included on the EP. I know there's like an acoustic version and I think even a remix. But tell us about all the different versions of Fill My Cup. I think it's like 5 or 6. I can't keep count.
1: Yeah, 6 is a lot, don't.
0: Mm-hmm.
1: But so The original version was just me. The Protégé verse came after the fact. So Fill My Cup was the first song that I decided to like really step out there and put out as an artist. Like I have other tracks like a Fee-Fi-Fo or, you know, like some older things. But after Fee-Fi-Fo, I realized the direction that I would want to go as an artist. And Fee-Fi-Fo was 2021. So it took me 2 years of like working on all of these songs now. And I said, all right, Fill My Cup. I think this is the strongest song from what I have. Let this be the first tune. And we put that out and it started to catch, you know, like people start, like them really love the sound and the direction. And this was what, 2023. Immediately, you know, I realized that I have to work this song and get the most out of it, which is why there's 6 version, you know, because when Jagia Blessing is like, you have to take it to the fullest extent, you know, like it's like the parable of the talents, you know. Protégé, you know, we have a mutual connection, a bridging named Jason Panton. And he loved the song. He runs Dubwise Miami, you know. And he said, like, he loved the song, but he wanted it to be bigger. You know, you should probably reach out to Protégé since, you know, you guys have been working together a lot. And, you know, I reached out to Proto. He was open to it, you know. And I think that kind of carried the song to a whole new level. You know, bring a lot of eyes and attention to the music. You know, we did the music video, you know, which Proto, he himself invested in that and made it happen, so I'm always grateful to him for that. And then from there it just kind of blew up and we said, let's just do a dub version, you know. As a matter of fact, I think the dub version was before Pro to remix it too. And then we had a version with K the Great, you know, who's an amazing producer from Burundi in Africa. And you know, he did an Afrobeat kind of remix to it that, you know, did well in on its own too. And yeah, man, people just, it seems like the people really just love the song, Fill My Cup and Wait, talk about, you know, whatever version it is.
0: You're so right. People really do love the song. I know when I saw you last month here in Cali, Fill My Cup was the first radio drop I said I wanted from you. I said, please, please, because it's such a powerful song, you know. Yeah. But I knew I wanted a radio drop for our station with Fill My Cup, because it's one of the more popular ones. And Fee-Fi-Fo is too, but Fill My Cup is what I love the most. Now, the other feature on the EP, aside from Protégé, happens to be with the artist known as Kyrax, and it's a combination track called What's the Pre. Tell us more about Kyrax and even the Sound Thing label.
1: Yeah, man. So Kyrax is my bridging, you know, my good bridging for years now. We both went to boarding school in St. Elizabeth together, Monroe College. And I give him credit for like me recording myself and really becoming interested in voicing myself as an artist. You know, he encouraged me a lot because I used to just write. I used to kind of write poetry, you know, and he was like, you know, he was rapping because him come from, like, he's Jamaican, but he lives in Maryland, you know. And he would always encourage me to record. He had a microphone, like a USB microphone that he would just plug in and record into Audacity and them thing. I'm a good bridging from time, you know, and really dope artist. And I produce a lot of his music from high school days up to now. Like, we've been working together in that capacity, you know. And for my first project, you know, I always said to him that, you know, you have to be on all of the projects them that I'm doing moving forward, you know. At the very least, you have to be on this first one because of how important it is to me, you know. And it was a dancehall sound. Him is more in that dancehall R&B kind of lane too. So it did kind of work, you know. I really love that song. That's one of my favorite productions overall, I would say, even up to this day.
0: And Sounding?
1: And Sounding, yeah, man. Sounding is our label or our imprint, you know. He came up with the name, actually. So when we were in high school, you know, we always used to say, you know, like, it's a mad thing, it's a sound thing. And say sound thing, that should be our group, our collective, because we were thinking about it that way. And then we say, well, maybe this could be the label too, you know. And from then, we've just been releasing music under that name, you know.
0: And I love it. I love everything coming out from under the Soundting label, including the works with Kyrex as well. But I think, you know, the release of this EP, Back to the EP, it gives us a chance to not only, you know, take this little glimpse inside Aya Tosh as an artist, but Aya Tosh as a songwriter, as an instrumentalist, well, let me say multi-instrumentalist for that matter, and Aya Tosh as a producer. I would go as far as to say, at least for me, I think you're a producer that doubles as an artist simply by the amount of high profile, you know, productions and collabs that you've worked on prior to this EP being released, from Protégé to Chronix to Jesse Royal and Janine and Mortimer and Jazzy Lease and Runkus and Royal Blue. And I mean, so much more. Coffee, Leela, Kyrex, even getting some Grammy nominations for your production work with some of these artists. So would you agree that production work is mostly your strong suit, especially with all the various hats that you wear?
1: I would say yes. You know, I think it's my strongest attribute musically. I like putting things together, you know, and I think that's where I get the most joy from. However, in more recent times, especially since I put out this project and getting more opportunities to express myself as an artist, It could almost be a tie between that and production, you know? I really do enjoy performing, especially now that I, you know, over practicing so many times now, is like you get a confidence when you step on the stage that you can deliver something that the people, you know, really feel, you know? I feel like all those experiences of seeing people connect with what I have to say while I'm on a stage with a microphone, or if I have my guitar with me too. Yeah, it brings me almost as much joy as the production.
0: Now, what about instruments? Because I know you love live instruments, especially the bass and guitar. Which is your favorite?
1: I think my favorite is the bass still. Because the truth is, I'm not the best musician. I keep saying to people, you know, I'm not the best guitar player, the best bass player. I think I'm good enough for certain things. But it's like, I'm not the best musician in terms of I can play the things technically the best way or whatever. But, you know, I do think with the bass, it's like I can hold like a steady pace with it and I can get a feeling out of it. You know, so I love to play the bass, even though I play guitar a lot more these days, you know.
0: And I was going to say guitar simply because when you look at the cover art for the EP, what's sitting right next to you?
1: Well, that's what I wrote some of these songs to, you know, like even Fill My Cup. Is guitar really have and play the chords and then, you know, start to write the song and stuff like that. So the guitar is on every song too. Like me play, even though I played all the other instruments or most of the instruments on the tracks, the guitar is really, you know, it's like, is that me sit with and play and sing these songs from, you know?
0: Yeah. Now, I will say that the one production that caught me off guard, honestly, was the Dolce track. Called Stress. Your production work on that project is so lovely. I feel it allows you kind of to branch off into this other musical world, but still keep your sound integrity and even creativity. Talk about this track, Stressed.
1: Yeah, you know, this one was kind of, it come out of nowhere, you know, because how it is three people listed as producers on that track. So there was a producer who I had sent him a sample pack, you know, as producers, sometimes you make a composition, but you don't make a full rhythm out of it or a full beat. So you just take the melodies of it and maybe the bass line and you send it to another producer. So that's what I did. And then he added some drums to it. And then another bridging, he got somebody to forward and play some bass line over it. So it's like my chords and melodies plus another producer's drums plus another producer bass line. And you know how it came together was really serendipitous, I would say, because you know it's like Dolce end up become a big artist after that too. And if we can say that I contributed to a tune right before she became the big star she is now, is really cool to have in the catalog, you know.
0: Yeah, I agree with that.
1: Yeah, man, wherever the music takes, we just have to see, you know, because it's a whole different world from what I even am familiar with, you know. I think the tune was pretty sick too, so.
0: Yeah
1: man, it's a mad thing.
0: Now, a song that I played last week happens to be one of my favorite songs that you've produced, and it's another combination with Kabaka Pyramid and Holly Celestial, is Walking Parable. Talk to us about this production.
1: Yeah, man, so you don't know. That song is a really powerful song, you know. Big up Haile Celestial, five star, anyway, him there, you know. We've had this song for a long time now, for years now. Yeah,
0: No.
1: man, serious thing. Cause it was probably like all 5 or 6 years ago. I was working a lot with Runkus at the time. Like, I was producing a lot of things for Runkus, and you know, him say, "Yo, we have a bad artist whom I think we can make some stuff for." And that end up be five star, you know, as he was called at the time. There were two songs we work on. One of them is me and Runkus produce it. One of them is me alone produce it. And that one end up be Walking Parable. So we have that song sit down for years now. Cause you know, we're trying to figure out how we can best release the music that we're making, you know. I think the time they just align properly, five star link me and say, you know, may I go try to get Kabaka to do a verse on it. And then put it out and say, "All right, that sound great." Kabaka do the verse and the song sounds sick, and we just end up get it mixed and send it out. You know, it was long time we have the song though.
0: I was so excited when that came out. I was like, it's amazing. It's a great combination, and your production work behind it is also really good.
1: Thanks.
0: And you mentioned Runkus, and I'm sure you know that Runkus, he has his new album out right now called Supernova. And I know you worked with him, like you said, way earlier in your career. Would you say that experience working with Runkus was impactful in your musical growth or production growth, especially since you already come from a musical background where your dad was a songwriter for Exterminator and your mom is a very established music journalist? Would you say Runkus made an impact with you working with him earlier in your career, whether production-wise or musical-wise?
1: Yeah, like, I would have said that it definitely have an impact on everything, you know, because this was me fresh out of high school, really, like, not so I left high school before finishing my final year, you know. So I was just going to be at home all the time and not really having an idea of what I wanted to do in my life at that point. So, you know, connecting with Runkus in that time was almost serendipitous, where here is somebody who is also very talented and, you know, express an interest in doing more works together. And, you know, like, he has the space. Like, I used to go and check him at his house in Portmore, because he have a little studio set up, and we would just be over there making music almost every day, you know.
0: Wow.
1: So it definitely, it opened my eyes to the world of just being able to do that, just being able to make music and, you know, focusing on that. Yeah, we did a lot of music together. We used to listen to a lot of music together as well too, and it definitely have a big impact, man. The Janine Productions, yeah. Me and him produce all of those tracks. The Note to Self with Chronix, or, you know, Highly Get to Me. All of those tracks of her 2020 album is me and him do them. So, yeah, man. Him, and those are my first major productions, I would say.
0: We love this musical growth and this production growth. And once I heard that you were working with him, I said, earlier in your career, I said, oh, this is a great match of musical minds coming together. I just thought this has to have had some impact. And yeah, you can tell. Now, I know that you've been, like I said, making music from early. And I would say that, I think it's starting to pay off, especially now that you're on this US West Coast tour supporting Rick Jam with also Dawayne. And so far, you've hit up California cities like Long Beach, which is where it started, the tour started in Santa Cruz and Chico and Sacramento, San Francisco, even San Diego, all in the month of May 2026. And you still have more to go this month in the month of June. Talk about the reception you've actually been getting from the Ayatosh fans on the West Coast, because I know that you have, some other dates that are forthcoming, but talk about your reception you've been getting from Ayatosh fans.
1: It's been great, you know. This is going to sound a little naive, you know, but it's my first time visiting these places. I never really knew that I had so many people out here checking for me, you know, because it's just through internet. Like, you know how the internet thing is, you just don't know what is real or just the magnitude of things until you see it for real. And, you know, every show has been eye-opening in many ways, and overall, I'm just blown away by how much people love reggae music. You know, it's just a joy as a youth from Jamaica who just start to travel the world and recognize how, you know, how much people appreciate what has been in Jamaica for years, you know.
0: And I know you, again, like I just mentioned, you still have more dates, including the Northwest World Reggae Fest that's happening June 26th, 27th, 28th, and even Santa Cruz at the Woodhouse on June 21st. I love that lineup because it's Itanya, Knowledge Tafari, Dal Wayne, Select the Seven, yourself. It's so nice. I mean, and you're going to be returning to Santa Cruz because that was a stop you made in May. So I know you're looking forward to that.
1: Yeah, very much so, you know, looking forward to just completing the circuit. We're going to be a little bit further north from the remaining shows mostly. Looking forward to touching Santa Cruz or Rasta Cruz, as them say, you know.
0: Mm-hmm.
1: And yeah, like, hopefully I'll see some more, you know, some other familiar faces. Maybe I'll see some of the same people from, you know, last month. But yeah, it's just a joy. I'm grateful that I get the opportunity to just share, you know, this music with all of the ones them who've been checking, you know, even before them see me in a person.
0: Right. You know, I was able to see you on one of the stops on the tour, and I really enjoyed your set. You gave us songs like The Cure, of course. You gave us Righteous. You gave us Fee-Fi-Fo, which I think it has such a hard flow. I love that song. It's just so hard. And then you gave us Perfection, where, you know, you say woman is perfection. You just sang that so beautifully. And of course, you gave us your hit song, Fill My Cup. And I just loved your set completely, like wholeheartedly. And I couldn't help but to, you know, just sing along because it was such a vibe. As a matter of fact, can you give us a little taste of Fee-Fi-Fo chorus, please? Ayo, please.
1: Yeah, man. Say them a giant, but a Zion, I a peak, I go. But me no know about some Fee-Fi-Fo. Jackie be the talent, so we planted there the seeds we sow. And now I'm reaping, yeah.
0: Yes, again, you're still tuned into 91.9 FM KCSB Radio, and we're joined by Aya Tosh, who is on his For the People West Coast tour, supporting Rick Jam's Genesis tour that also features Dal Wayne. And I'm sure the people want to know where they can find you on social media to find out more about the June tour dates.
1: Yeah, man, you can find me on all platforms, wherever, at Aya Tosh. I-O-T-O-S-H. Yeah, all platforms. And yeah, man, you don't know, it's a joy to be supporting Rick Jam and Dal Wayne on the Genesis tour as well. You know, forward out wherever you guys are. So, you know, on the 20th, we will be, it's where we are going to the 20th again. We're going to be in Port San Luis. On the 21st, we'll be in Santa Cruz. The 26th, we'll be in Oregon for Northwest Reggae Festival. And then in Seattle on the 27th at Substation. So yeah, man, is looking forward to seeing all the ones out there, you know.
0: Yes, remember Aya Tosh on Instagram, Rick Jam on Instagram, I Reuse Tapes on Instagram, and Dal Wayne on Instagram. And you can check any of those accounts for highlights of the tour. And speaking of Philip McFarlane, he has this new Lakeport rhythm that I just love so much, from Medicine's Press Gas to Dal Wayne's System to Rick Jam's Not Sleep, and a whole heap more. And I, you know, I told you before, I hope to hear you on that rhythm. You know, I'm just saying, I just hope to hear you on that rhythm so soon. But Aya Tosh, give thanks for, you know, just reasoning with me. I just want to say, keep the vibe strong, keep making beats, keep recording, keep mixing, keep mastering, keep building rhythms, keep singing songs. And, you know, just like Apple Music, they highlighted you in the producers list. Just like the Recording Academy, they recognize the work that you've been putting in across the board as one of the artists shaping contemporary reggae today. We say, just keep doing your thing, because we see you elevating the music and bringing quality music to the forefront. And we love that. We look forward to more fire projects from you, as certainly one of Jamaica's rising producers. And, you know, we just want to say, give thanks for joining 91.9 FM KCSB Radio.
1: Yes, and give thanks for sharing iMusic and all of the ones' music, you know, because it takes all of us together to move everything forward, you know. You know, we can never really stop. We do that thing because we can't stop, you know.
0: Right.
1: We keep on sharing the messages, the positive messages and the positive sounds, and that requires all of us to move forward, because that's what positive is, you know. Positivity is ever forward, so we're just trying to, you know, push the sound as far forward as we can, while, you know, getting the message as far forward as we can, you know. Yeah,
0: we love that. Give thanks again. Blessed love.
1: Alright, blessings, give thanks.
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Hello and welcome to all of our beautiful listeners. My name is DJ Sher. That's DJ S-H-E-R. And I want to extend a very warm welcome for all of you guys for tuning in to us right here at KCSB FM in Santa Barbara, right underneath our very own Stork Tower. 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I'll say that one more time. 91.9 on your radio dial for KCSB.org if you're listening online. If you'd like to tell all your family and friends to join in, because it'd be a lot cooler if they did. I hope you guys have been having the best day ever, because I have. In fact, I've been having the best week ever. It's my last week here at UCSB, so that also means it's one of my last few times I'll be able to program for you guys. And, you know, it's really started to hit now, all these graduation feels. Every day feels so, so special, you know, spending time with people. You know, it's almost like you don't want to, you know, leave the space behind, you know. Every day feels almost so dreamlike. And that's why for today's episode, we're picking a sort of music which emulates that. Because here at the Traveler's Playlist, we pick certain music from some part of the world and talk about it during a certain time so that you can feel like a traveler and this is your playlist. And today we want to pick Japanese dream pop / shoegaze from the 2000s. A very eclectic form of music which makes you feel like you're almost dreaming, you know. Makes you feel like everything's a little bit hazy, but that's alright, because we like that, you know. Everything feels a little unreal, a little bit cooler. So for today's episode, I hope you strap in and enjoy, because here's our first song, New Dawn by Tokyo Shoegazer. I hope you guys enjoy.

All right, welcome back to KCSB FM, everybody. I'm your host, DJ Cher. This is the Traveler's Playlist, where we welcome you to explore new different kinds of world music, setting you in a particular place at a particular time, so that you feel like you're the traveler and this is your playlist. And today, at our wonderful little station under Stoke Tower, we're talking about Japanese shoegaze or dream pop, a little bit of both. A pretty eclectic genre, if you haven't just heard from the previous three songs, which were New Dawn by Tokyo Shoegazer, Sea Dream by Shelling, and Tightrope by Kino Kotoketsu, right? Three pretty incredible songs and very, very dreamlike, you know? It almost seems like you're lucid dreaming hearing those songs, right? And that's a very cool part about the genre, actually. You know, the whole point, the intended point of it was to feel like, you know, almost a full song, but not entirely, you know, like a dream, which I think is pretty, pretty cool, right? Now getting back into it, we're going to talk a little bit more about the origins of shoegaze, right? So shoegaze, actually, well, Japanese shoegaze first came from British shoegaze as the inspiration, the original shoegaze, right? It emerged originally in the late 80s to early 90s, directly inspired by the British wave. And, you know, so artists like Slow Dive, Ride, My Bloody Valentine, Japanese artists absorbed those very dense walls of guitar noise and reverbed and filtered them to their own Japanese taste. They made it more melancholic, added some more restraint, and a certain type of emotional indirectness, I would like to say. You know, you'd often notice that the vocals sit even further back than the Western shoegaze, almost like it's dissolved into the texture of the song. You know, lyrics frequently always in Japanese, but sometimes add a little bit of English lyrics to add some sort of, you know, like a creative distinction. It has more heavy influence from post-punk and noise rock. And they're a little bit more meditative song structures, which is a little bit interesting to me, right? So it usually was, as I said before, formed in the late 80s to early 90s. It really didn't pick up till the 2000s. The original 90s wave was relatively small and cult, but a second generation emerged in the mid-2000s. You know, people had grown up on the both British origins and the Japanese first wave produced something a little bit more self-consciously refined. And this is the era that our Traveler's Playlist draws from today. It takes a lot of more of the indie scene, J-indie influences, and as well as it's also influenced a lot by Tokyo, you know, the capital of Japan, the world's largest city's music scene. I had the privilege of studying abroad in Tokyo myself for a few months, and you know, it really has an incredible music scene. I remember just traveling around the city and my friends would take me to this basement. I didn't even know where I was going. It was just no name on the door, and we'd walk down this basement and there'd be this, you know, really awesome shoegaze band, Japanese shoegaze band playing. You know, and it's all these, like, you know, college students who formed their own band. And we'd, you know, walk, it would be so much fun. We'd walk out, we'd go to another building, this time on a roof. There'd be another band playing, you know. So it just kind of shows how there's such an intense music scene in that city and so many different influences to take from. And that's why shoegaze, Japanese shoegaze, is so distinct from the original British shoegaze, you know. Because when you're in a city like Tokyo, there's music coming at you from every angle. For our next song, I hope you can detect a little bit more of those angles from all the different little genres we talked about, because it's a pretty awesome song that's coming up. Here is Cannon by Kino Kotoketsu. I hope you guys enjoy.

All right, welcome everybody. Welcome back to KCSB FM in Santa Barbara. I'm your host, DJ Share, and you're listening to The Underground. I mean, not The Underground, sorry, that was my previous show. This is the Traveler's Playlist, right here at KCSB FM in Santa Barbara. We, over here, transport you into a different time, a different place, where we cover a specific genre of music from anywhere in the world, almost as if you're a traveler and this is your playlist. And in this episode, we've been covering Japanese shoegaze, a very eclectic genre which started with British origins, made its way to Japan, and then had its own Japanese spin on it. Very cool genre, very, very unique genre. And the unique songs you just heard with that genre were Canon by Kinoko Tsukoku, Bradley Goes to Summer by CQ, 12 Gatsu Poolside by My Dead Girlfriend, and Feeling Computer Age 21 by Name That Won't Melt. Those are all translations, by the way. But yeah, it's four very eclectic songs. And in the previous episode, we talked a little bit about what, in the previous segment, we talked a little bit about what Japanese shoegaze is. But let's talk a little bit more about what shoegaze is in general, because it is a very niche genre, I'd like to say. And you know, understanding the genre, you know, in my opinion, helps understand the songs a little bit. But yeah, so shoegaze actually came from England, the British. It was a British genre in the late 80s, and it actually came, the name came from how the press would mockingly describe how bands like My Bloody Valentine Ride stood completely on stage staring at the pedalboard. They were just completely distracted, you know, their gaze met their shoes. You know, no performance and no showmanship. It was meant to be an insult to that genre, but instead artists adopted it with pride. And yeah, but from an artistic point of view, shoegaze was actually a deliberate rejection of several different things happening in rock at the time, which was the ego-driven guitar hero, which is how every rock song was just so based about guitars, and the narrative clarity of singer-songwriter music, as well as the glam of rock itself. Essentially, it wanted to be different, it wanted to be alternative to what rock was. Take away from the guitar, take away from all these, like, you know, this very intense lyrics, and from even more intense looks and glam. Like, if you've seen artists like Kiss, you know, they have a very, very, very, you know, intense look to them. You know, it was supposed to be different. It was more about immersion rather than communication. The goal isn't to tell you something or perform for you, it's to involve you in a physical, almost bodily sound experience, closer to standing inside a wave than listening to a song. At its best, shoegaze creates a specific psychological state, a kind of dissociation that feels comforting rather than disturbing. The vocals being buried within the sound means that you just stop trying to decode meaning and just feel, you know? The walls of the guitar become almost drone-like, you know, allowing you to kind of reflect inwards. Some people describe it as if rock music kind of meant meditation, which I like. And the reason why this also works so well in Japan is because Japanese aesthetics already have a framework for this. You know, the concept of meaningful negative space and silence, also known in Japan as mono no oare, was a very big thing. So when this genre came to Japan, it essentially just, you know, it encapsulated that, you know, that feeling, that concept. That's why it thrived so well, you know? Shoegaze didn't really need expanding in Japan, it already had a cultural setting already there. It just needed a means of expression. Yeah. The point simply is, of shoegaze, to make you feel something that language can't. The blurriness is intentional, and life's most significant emotional states are usually blurring, you know? Shoegaze is one of those few genres that actually sounds like those states rather than just describing them, you know? That's why I like to personally, whenever I'm like, you know, want to feel out, if I'm in a very, very special time of my life and I wanted to listen to music, which, you know, makes me feel a little bit more special and emotional, I usually turn to shoegaze because, you know, I focus less on the lyrics, less on the music, and more just the whole experience of it, which I think is a very beautiful thing. And I think what, you know, life should always be about that, just focusing on the experience, right? Getting back into it, here's our next song, which is a little bit more upbeat,
And I hope you guys can, you know, can enjoy that and see the emotional state of it. All right. Here's Doc and Dolba, Yura Yura, Tokoku. I hope you guys enjoy.

Hi, welcome back everybody. This is the Traverse Playlist right here at KCSB FM in Santa Barbara. And what you just heard was Dark and Dull by Yura Yura Tekoku, Peanut Butter Irony by Clans, and Shizuka no Umi by dot dot dot dot dot dot. Those are three pretty eclectic songs, and they bring a close to our pretty special episode today of Japanese shoegaze music. And this will be our final mic break of the episode, so I want to thank you guys for joining me on this very, very dreamy ride. This is a very cool genre, which I'm a big fan of, so it's very much a privilege for me to be able to play this for you guys. And I just want to thank you guys for being along the ride. You know, I picked this genre because it means a lot to me, because it's a genre which forces you to be in the moment. You know, if you try to sit and understand the song, there's really not much to understand. The lyrics are hazy, the music is even hazier. It's more of an emotional feel to the song, so it just really forces you to sit with yourself and just listen to the music, which I think is a beautiful way to experience life. It's a way to be present and to experience. And that's how I've been trying to live every day of my last week of school, which is currently happening as of now. And to those who are graduating this quarter, I want to say, you know, I would encourage you guys to do the same. You only have so much time left, so be present and enjoy it, because it's really, really special, right? So with that being said, thank you guys for joining. This is DJ Share with the Traveler's Playlist, telling you to stay present, to stay conscious, and to experience everything. Here's our last song. I hope you guys enjoy. Here is Sunflowers Bloom in Dark by Cruyff in the Bedroom. I hope you guys stay funky. I hope you guys stay curious. I'll see you guys next week for my final in-person show before I graduate. Thank you guys for being along the ride. This is the Traveler's Playlist. You're with you being the traveler, and this is your playlist. I hope you guys enjoy this last song.

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Back to Tweet? 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

0: According to the American College Health Association National College Health Assessment from 2018, more than 95% of college students surveyed reported eating less than 5 servings of fruits and vegetables per day. Vegetables and fruits are essential to a healthy diet, and variety is as important as quantity. A diet rich in vegetables and fruits can lower blood pressure, reduce the risk of heart disease and stroke, lower the risk of eye and digestive problems, and positively affect our blood sugar. No single fruit or vegetable provides all the nutrients you need, so be sure to eat plenty every day. 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

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And what's up to everyone streaming this episode early? 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

0: And it just hit the plant for vinyl like maybe a week ago, a week and a half ago. So we should have dates on when that releases, but looking like maybe like early fall.
1: LP, correct?
0: Yeah, man, 11 songs, the most we've ever done. So we're pretty stoked.
1: The Bent Blue LP is awesome. I can say that I've heard it, and been a Bent Blue fan for a while now, and this record is awesome. So if you like Bent Blue, you'll love it. If you don't know who Bent Blue is or haven't listened, check them out, streaming platforms or whatever. And shout out to Dave, man, and Indecision Records.
0: Dude, nicest guy, super helpful. And again, like, he's just like, yeah, send me the record, listen to it. And he's just been so kind to us ever since.
1: That's what's up. Much deserved, Bent Blue, amazing band. Okay, but we are here to talk Sound and Fury 2024. It was an awesome week overall, and glad to have Tony here because he attended pre-show Saturday and then Sunday, and yeah, and you got a good. You've been in hardcore for a long time. And you play in a band, and so you offer a good perspective on the weekend. So thank you for being down to come on and talk about it.
0: Dude, so I mean, get to hang with my best friends and just talk about hardcore. So sick.
1: I.E. Forever, Showcase Theater forever. You know what's up.
0: Showcase theater, dude. Yo, hey, quick plug. If anybody out there has like a rich uncle who just died and they inherited some stuff, dude, Showcase is just sitting there in Corona. Go buy it.
1: For sure.
0: Bring it back.
1: So Tony grew up in south of Corona and like Marietta, basically, right?
0: Yeah, like Marietta, Temecula area.
1: Yeah, and I could skate to Showcase from my house. So that's unrelated though. But shout out to Showcase Theater. Rest in peace. All right,
0: Rest in peace.
1: Sound and Fury 2024, the third year of Sound and Fury being outdoors. So we're gonna give the perspective of fest goers, attendees, stage divers, moshers, people that were hot, sweaty, dirty, just getting down for their favorite bands, pile ups, not from the side stage, backstage, VIP area, although that is another perspective. We're giving the perspective from the soldiers on the ground, you know what I'm saying?
0: The troops.
1: So, which I think is cool because, Hardlord did a recap, and but this is just a little radio show fest attendee perspective. The first thing I wanted to ask you is, the build up to Sound of Fury is obviously a whole thing in itself. I always get really excited when, they start posting that, oh, we're planning the fest, the announcement's coming, whatever. So was there anything that stood out to you, like off the top, like when you first started seeing Sound of Fury promo, maybe last year or early this year, like first things that anything that stood out to you?
0: Yeah, I mean, there were a lot of really sick bands that played. Anybody that knows me knows I'm a fiddlehead guy and a half heart guy. Half heart was like it for me when I was a kid, so that was pretty wild to see that was happening. Big Boy, always sick. End It, the Distort final set, that was kind of crazy that it was going to be for like a demo core style, kind of like small living room kind of band. That was sick to see them kind of send off the band at a big fest like this. Cosmic Joke, and then obviously all our boys in Terena. That was so sick to see them get their flowers.
1: Yeah, cool for Distort to have their final show be Sound and Fury. Obviously as a SoCal band too. Super dope. First thing that stood out to me was when they dropped the new logo for this year. They had Turf in the Fury lettering. And like, I'll say, man, I think it was the 2022, I posted a picture on my IG story of Barry Sanders running on the old school Detroit Lions turf, and I was like, I think we might need turf in the pit. So
0: Bro,
1: it was cool that they did it. I think it was helpful.
0: it was helpful. I'll still say, like, I got mad dirt boogers by end of Sunday night.
1: Yeah.
0: I don't know if like the turf just like withered.

0: under all the heat of freaking monsters or what, but no, it was definitely more helpful. It was not as bad as with the dirt and dust as years past.
1: As an athlete in my life growing up, it was cool to two-step on turf, on AstroTurf, while Havhart
0: So
1: was
0: sick.
1: playing. That was pretty epic. Like, I think what else is like, it's like, you know, people, it's like, you can't have, which I'll get into this more. It's like Sound and Fury doing what they've done and making this big festival outdoors thing, but also making it like like hardcore vibe with the intimacy of no barricade and a small, you know, a stage and like the platform for people to dive off. It's like people are going to be moshing, you know what I mean? And like it's not just like push pit, it's like people were tearing it up in the pit, dude. Like
0: It was
1: so
0: wild. I
1: the
0: mean,
1: turf like was bound to not survive, you know. So the dust was much less this year than the past 2 years, but you know, the turf, that it's anything you put in the splash zone down there, it's gonna get torn up, you know.
0: it's gonna be done, dude. Yeah, no, it was so helpful. Saturday was I don't think like I really noticed the dust at all because of the turf, and then it was sort of just like end of day Sunday. But that was dope. Also, just kind of from the get-go with the announcements and things, just like how it became Sound and Fury week was kind of mental. It seemed like every day starting, and I might be off on this, starting like
1: Monday.
0: Monday all the way up to Sunday, it was just like there was something to do. So it's cool for like people flying from out of town, just like things to go check out and participate in. It's cool.
1: Yeah, totally. I mean, I, you know, we live in California, so I think it's, we probably, I mean, I don't, you know, I'm not like as driven to go down on a Monday night for like a live podcast thing or anything, but like, yeah, someone could come from out of state or out of country and literally have like a week vacation and do something every night related to hardcore and Sound and Fury. And so that, I'm glad you brought that up, 'cause looking at it from that side, it's like, dude, that's so sick. Like, you could literally take a week vacation to California and then have some dope Sound and Fury hardcore related thing to do every night. And it's not just going to be a show, you know, it's going to be like they did all kinds of cool stuff, movie screening, podcasts, whatever, you know.
0: Yeah, comedy stuff. Yeah, there's plenty to do. Like, yeah, you could fully have a hardcore vacation.
1: And to me, like, as long as I've been going, Sound and Fury has always captured the vibe of California better than anything I've ever seen in hardcore. And like I'm inspired in my creative outlet and the radio show and the art and stuff I do. I've always been inspired by Sound and Fury in terms of just they capture the vibe of California, you know, and I think they do it really well. And one thing that stood out to me this year was the art, and I know it was very simple, but I just loved it, man. I loved like the little square flyers with the contrasting colors and just a very simple font, you know. And I just thought that was really cool, you know.
0: Yeah, agreed. Dude, they've been doing it what since 2007?
1: I think
0: Trying to think if
1: 2006, the Alpine at
0: 2006.
1: Ventura.
0: Yeah, dude,
1: Sound of Fury started in the 805.
0: I remember my mom not. Yeah, that's crazy. I remember all my friends going, and I was still maybe like 15 or 16. No, I was like 15, and all my homies were going. And my mom was like, "No, you're not going to go spend a weekend with a bunch of like 18, 19, 20 year olds and just like have no supervision." So dumb.
1: I
0: But
1: know I wasn't old enough to be able to get to that Sound and Fury either. But they still had like the Sound and Fury banner. If you watch videos from that, it's like had the little Sound and Fury banner up, like, and just the lineups even back then, like, man, like incredible.
0: yeah, it's always been sick. So yeah, like the point I'm making is it's just every year I think they do a really good job at like you said, portraying what hardcore is in California, always making sure that they're like just like how hardcore should be. It's a collaboration, it's a community, and so it's like they listen and try to up it the next year with whether it's just like the experience having turf on the ground or making sure there's shade, or like their big thing this year was like no tree roots because people were
1: It's so
0: annoyed by tree
1: funny.
0: roots last year. So it's like, yeah, they hear the people on the ground, and it's still.
1: I mean, The tree root thing is funny because, like, you literally just got to step over the root.
0: I know, dude. Some people are just complainers, dude. Whatever. My favorite, like, it's like photos coming out of Sound of Fury last year, where especially there's a particular one of like Kenny from Major Pain, just like chilling, like it's like he's in a hammock just between tree roots. That was sick, dude. It was like a perfect little sitting spot.
1: Yeah, for sure.
0: But whatever. No tree roots this year.
1: So just one more thing I'll say on Sound and Fury, just capturing the it's like summertime, California, palm trees, sunshine, LA, like that's always been like, and then when they put the palm tree on the 2022 flyer, I was like, all right, like it's just kind of like a staple. And this year, like, I really like, I don't know, man, I left on Sunday night, like just feeling so like, it's hard to explain, like just leaving Los Angeles on like a summer night after watching Have Heart outdoors and watching like what that set was, you know, and how epic it was. And just the sets every day. I know we'll get more into it, but just like, it felt more hardcore than Brain Dead this year. And I'm not like saying that as a diss or anything, but it felt like, you know, like the sponsors were there and it was big and it was like festival vibe, but it was also like the focus this year to me was like, just like, it felt very HC, I guess.
0: And yeah. I feel that, especially like, again, from the attendee experience or perspective, dude, and we'll get into it, but like every band popped off. Every band had people moving. Every band had like pileups, it felt like, and people were just there to freaking experience and do the damn thing. It was cool.
1: Yeah. And I think like coming from the other side of it where it's like, you know, booking, like we book shows on a much smaller level and do VCHC shows. And, you know, you guys do shows down there in San Diego and like you play in a band and you know what it's like behind the scenes when you're trying to put something together. And then, you know, Sound of Fury is like putting something together, but doing something that no hardcore fest has ever done, which is put that stage set up outdoors and try and still like hold the intimacy of what hardcore is live. Yeah. And like, so last year, you know, the barricade thing that happened with the, you know, like stopping before Big Boy played, it's like, whatever, dude, they're trying to do something like revolutionary. So like, give them a break if it doesn't go perfectly, you know?
0: But yeah, like, I was going to say that's another example of them. Like, yo, we hear you. We realize there was a miscommunication with the security team that they contracted out, and they definitely, like, this year there's no issue. Well, there's one funny thing I saw with that, but we'll get into that later too. But yeah, again, they hear people and then they just like try to make sure it's even better than next year.
1: Yeah. Which I mean, this year that wasn't even an issue at all.
0: No.
1: So, all right, we're on KCSB 91.9 FM. I got my man Tony from the band Bent Blue on the show. We're talking Sound and Fury 2024, which happened July 13th and 14th at Exposition Park in Los Angeles. If you don't know where that's at, it's right next to USC. It was outdoors, and there was a whole week leading up to it. So I kind of want to talk about that, the week of Sound and Fury. That has like evolved, I think, in just the last couple of years. And yeah, it's just awesome, dude. Like, it's a whole week. It's dope.
0: Yeah, it was crazy. You guys, so VCHC, that you and Cam and Vince and some of the 805 crew are like a part of organizing shows up there. You guys had the show at Rapid, right, on Tuesday?
1: We did, yeah. And I'll just share about that like quickly. That was really cool for us to be able to do. I had been spamming Sean Riley, the inbox of Sound and Fury. Well, we had talked about sports betting and stuff, so shout out to Riley for that, because he got me a couple W's during the hockey season. But and yeah, it's just like, I think Sound and Fury has a history in the 805, and Sound and Fury 09 was in Oxnard. It was in Santa Barbara for a few years. It was the first ever Sound and Fury was at the Alpine in Ventura. Rest in peace, the Alpine, great venue. So like, you know, and we had, you know, Madball, Tear, Fiddlehead, like Big Boy, a bunch of, like, we'd done a lot of really good shows. So it was kind of just hitting him up like, yo, like, Sound of Fury's got this 805 history and we're doing really well right now. Like, let's do a pre-show. And, yeah, so being able to have, you know, that ingrown Snuffed On Sight show with three of our, you know, really good local bands at our skate shop in the courtyard, outdoors, like, it was just special. It meant a lot to us to be able to do that. And the show was awesome. So shout out them for letting us do that.
0: Bare Minimum, Affliction, Steel Toe, yeah?
1: Yeah, yep.
0: So sick. All those bands are solid. Bare Minimum, those are the boys. They go crazy. There were some pileups I saw for them in Affliction that I think our boy Danny from Dog Pound Media got on film. It was really cool to watch.
1: Yeah, shout out Dog Pound Media, Tampa HC.
0: And freaking shout out our boy Dustin at Rapid Skate Shop for always being down to put cool stuff on.
1: Yeah. Much love to Rapid, man. They've come through so much. We've had some epic shows in the Rapid Skate Shop courtyard. So, so much love to Dustin and Rapid Skateboarding. And, that show was awesome. Built the stage in the courtyard, and it just went nuts. It was crazy.
0: So sick.
1: Yeah. And then we both went to the – so then it's like, you know, I think of it as like – We could have four shows happening in Southern California on one night within driving distance that some towns in the U.S. would just die to have one of those shows once a year, you know?
0: Yeah, there's always something going on, it seems.
1: So it's like Sound of Fury Week. Oh, we're just going to drop a little Triple B record showcase in here while we're at it, you know?
0: Was that the same night as the Trash Talk show?
1: No, it was Thursday night. So Thursday night was the Triple B Records showcase at 1720, which was like, dude, Firewalker played. I think I saw Firewalker for the first time at Sound of Fury.
0: My first time casting them at this year. They're, dude, so sick.
1: Dude, shout out Firewalker. Great band. Their new record's awesome. So it's like you get to see Firewalker, Fury, CMI, and Mindforce. Like a couple days before the fest even starts, you know.
0: That was a really, really fun show. It was pretty packed out. That was my first time at 1720, so that was cool to just kind of be there and experience that. Dude, I want to talk about CMI. That set was bonkers. I mean, Mad Respect, Mindforce always pops off. Fury is one of my favorite bands. I'll say, like, shout out Fury for Paramount. That's like the record of the decade for me. But CMI, I feel like they had the set that night.
1: Yeah, they're awesome. Adam, who sings in that band, is the best dude ever. I interviewed him last year, and that's you can listen to that interview on the Your Life in America streaming. We're going to do like a follow-up CMI interview in a couple weeks. And their set was incredible. Like, they just came back from Europe and jumped on the Triple B Records showcase show and killed it.
0: Adam kind of mentioned it during the set, but like, there's something to say about a band who's just been on a long tour and then come right off in a couple of days later, having like, you know, I guess a domestic show or something like right after. Yeah. Dude, that band's going to be on fire. He said, this is the best you'll ever see CMI. And it's true, because like, they're locked in, dude. They've been hunkering down. They've been not being able to eat well, not sleeping well, probably laying on floors and traveling long, crazy distances. And so they just come back from battle, dude. They're ready to go.
1: Yeah, so that show was awesome. I don't think either one of us went to the Speed show Friday night. But again, like, the Speed record release at the Belasco with, you know, God's Hate, like, as a pre-show, like, come on, man.
0: Dude.
1: Like, what?
0: Like, that's insane. I mean, in a lot of areas, like, that alone would be a fest. You know what I mean?
1: Yeah, that's what I'm saying. It's like, it's just like, stop for a second and take a step back and look at what this week was. Like, I mean, dude, Mindforce headliner with a bunch of great bands, Speed record release headliner show at the Belasco, with God's Hate and, you know, a bunch of great bands. Like, it's just like, and we're not even to the fest yet.
0: I know. No, it was sick, dude. We went, Dustin and Danny from Dogtown Media. Danny had to go film some stuff, so we cruised over to the after party that Friday night there at the Belasco, and he's got some filming in. But dude, there were so many different events, like even just like a little after party. I think didn't Sunday night? I didn't go to because I was.
1: There was Sunday night for sure an after party.
0: Like a karaoke thing or something, I believe.
1: Probably, yeah. Saturday night, I think there was an after party. Like, it's just all like, it's just like, again, dude, if you're coming from out of town, out of state, like,
0: you got stuff to do.
1: Just come and party for a week. You know what I mean? Like, go to the beach during the day, maybe catch a Dodger game. Like, you know, it's like,
0: dang, yeah. Shouting out Dodgers.
1: Yeah, man. We don't talk Padres on this show, homie.
0: I know we don't, dude. Explicitly in the contract.
1: So let's talk about a little more about the details of Sound and Fury. I didn't grub there this year, but I know the food options were insane. And did you get any food over the weekend?
0: Yeah, I can't remember any of the names of the spots, but I got some really good al pastor tacos. There were a lot of options. There was, you know what? I had a really good pizza there as well. But again, I can't remember all the names of the spots. Anyways, they had plenty of food. They had the water, like the water trough was great to have to fill up water bottles. It was cool, man. It was good.
1: Yeah. It was, the water was awesome. I don't think I waited too long in that line ever. It was constantly full. Like, all I had to do was buy a water bottle, a plastic one, and just keep filling it up, or even just bring one in. Like, the water was awesome. And I just want to say the layout, like, last year was I think, like, walking back and forth between those stages, and, like, it was a little small for the amount of people, but this is the 2022 layout, and, like, in my opinion, this is the move. Like, this layout is the way to do it at Expo Park.
0: I agree, dude. You got merch all in one spot, kind of away from stuff. You've got food in the back. People want to go back there and hang and just chill. You got that central shade right in the middle, which was, like,
1: crucial.
0: Dude, crucial. It got toasty, and so there were a lot of people just able to relax and rest. The benches in the back were nice. And then, the stages side by side, that was perfect, dude. And the way they had just, like, the next band ready to go as soon as the other set was done, you just turn your head if you wanted to, or you just, like, a short walk to get into stuff.
1: Yeah. It was the 2022 setup, pretty identical. And I think that's, like, it was noticeably different than last year, you know? Like, it was noticeably different than last year. Just, it was much more open, and it's just so cool. Like, if you want to kick it in the back under the tree and watch, you can, or if you want to walk up to the front and stage dive, you can, you know, or if you want to get a burrito and sit, under the big shaded tent and hang out for a little bit. We were watching the, Copa America final for a little bit.
0: That was sick.
1: I did, Riley will appreciate this. I did hit a live bet on Argentina during that time. So,
0: which is rude, dude. Half my band's from Colombia.
1: I know, just, man, but the odds for Argentina went down when Messi went out, so I had to jump on it, and they ended up winning. So
0: that was fun sitting under the shade watching that while we took a break.
1: Yeah. So, yeah, I think that's, like, the layout overall was awesome.
0: I gotta say too, the layout was very conducive to the stuff that Brandon was trying to get going during the big boy set. That was crazy.
1: From the pink stage to the yellow
0: to the yellow stage. Dang, dude. Yeah. Oh, more monsters, more monsters, more monsters.
1: Yeah, it's so crazy because, like, I've seen big boy, we've had big boy play in Oxnard, I think twice, maybe three times. And, like, you know, I've seen him in a room that's like 100, you know, the CFF is just a dance recital room, and
0: yeah,
1: been pretty crazy, you know. And then just to see him like that, yeah, we'll talk about sets, but that set was crazy. First Aid was awesome. I just want to shout out the First Aid station because our friend hurt his knee. And, man, they were back there. They were popping some fool's shoulder back in place back there.
0: Like, dude, they were packed out. Shout out the First Aid crew, dude. They had their plates full.
1: Yeah, they were all so nice, too. I was talking to one of the girls. I'm like, what do you think about this? Like, and she's like, I mean, everyone looks like they're having a lot of fun, you know? Like, we've seen a lot more lacerations and cuts and injuries than normal, but like everybody looks like they're having a great time.
0: Dude, so nuts.
1: The lockers.
0: Did you get any injuries or?
1: No, I was good, man. I was good. I've kind of understood the stage diving setup at this point for this outdoor thing, so I know that there's a little like fence barricade thing that lines up to the end of the platform. And I have dove onto that and hit like my stomach on it. And so now I like kind of know like not to do that. And no, I was okay. I was all right. The lockers are crucial also. And we just all shared a locker, which was awesome. You know, I was able to keep like my keys in there and stuff. So, lockers are awesome.
0: Yep.
1: So yeah, I think that kind of covers the details of those type of things.
0: I'll just say the line situation was really nice too. Just getting in and out this year was like a breeze. Last year was kind of mental. A lot of it was backed up a little bit. They got it figured out this year. It was really easy to get in, and it was really nice because from the very first band until the end of the night, it made it so that everyone was in there when the band started.
1: Totally.
0: People could pop off, and it really kind of set the tone for the weekend.
1: The weekend, yeah. Yeah, so what time did you get there on Saturday?
0: Saturday, we got there maybe a half hour before Cosmic Joke started.
1: And you were able to get in and watch Cosmic Joke.
0: Yeah, dude. Yeah, it was really easy. And by the time Cosmic Joke started, it felt, I mean, you could look at some of the photos and some of the players, like, it felt like a full crowd. It was awesome.
1: Yeah. Shout out to Mac Miller, Cosmic Joke. I got an interview with him also in the Your Life in America archives. Check it out. Great interview. Great band. Shout out to Vince, plays in Cosmic Joke also. But there you go, everybody. Everyone was mad about the lines. I feel like that was the main complaint I talked about on the show the last 2 years. And Sound and Fury delivered, man. To show up 30 minutes before the opener and roll through and get in and watch them, like, what more could you ask for?
0: Yeah, it was solid.
1: And so I think you mentioned this, and like I believe that it's true, is that when you got, you know, because the last 2 years I think like we watched Truth Cult play and there was not really anybody inside yet last year.
0: Yeah.
1: And maybe it just took a little more time to get going, to get people in, you know. But it did seem like having all those people inside for the first band, for Cosmic Joke, did that kind of set the vibe for the day of Saturday?
0: Like, I'd say so. Cosmic Joke, I've seen them a couple times, and they're really, really good band. I would say this was probably, like, the best set I've ever seen for them, and people were just going off, dude. There were pileups. They covered, they loved to cover Bloodstains from Agent Orange, and dude, they were like, there was a dog pile on the stage for the first band. And so I feel like every band got mad flowers from the offset. It was really cool.
1: Yeah, it's dope. I went to FYA this year, and that's kind of how FYA was. It was like, and I think that's one thing I noticed, as like a difference in a way, is like FYA was literally from beginning to end, like Sound and Fury was this year, is how FYA was, you know, which was just like from the first band to the last band, just insanity of like, not just like moshing, but like just that, like the pileups and stage diving and just like a lot of people in there. And I remember being at FYA and being like, oh, that kind of didn't happen at Sound and Fury till later last year. And I know there was issues with the stage and stage diving and stuff, but not this year, man. It was popping. No,
0: it was
1: popping from start to finish.
0: Awesome.
1: And I think that's so like, that makes for such a good day of hardcore and music is like when you have like when you're capping the day with, you know, a Poppin' Cosmic Joke set and then a Fiddlehead set that's just like incredible, you know, or you're opening the day with Desmadre and then finishing with Half Heart, and they're both like, you know what I mean? It's like the sandwich of insane sets.
0: Dude, it was cool to see like no hesitancy in the people that wanted to participate in the pit. Like whether they knew the band or not, people were just going hard, and it was really cool. It's respectful to the bands. As someone who plays in the band, and Pat Flynn has said it too, like stage diving and moshing and like going off is a, it's an act of gratitude to the band on stage, and then the band feeds off that energy and reciprocates, and it just makes for a collective experience, and that's what hardcore is about. So it was cool to see from start to finish people going off.
1: Yeah, and I think that's why I said like I left there feeling like I just saw an incredible, amazing expression of hardcore music, you know, done in like a different way, you know, rather than like, you know, because yeah, like when you see that from the beginning and you see that throughout the day, like other, like everyone's like, it felt so participatory this year, you know what I mean? Like, yeah. Dude, the size of the pits and the amount, the number of pits was like, there's like three or four pits for every band, like big boy from one stage to the other. Like, it was insane, dude. Like, and I think that's why I was like, yeah, like this is, you know, we're not, it's, this is, the focus isn't like a certain like brand or t-shirt or like whatever. It's like, this is about, you know, the music. And like
0: or one band.
1: It's like this is about like every single band. These kids are hyped, and they're gonna run towards the stage. They're gonna spin kick. They're gonna front flip. They're gonna pile on top of each other. You know what I mean? Like that's just what I really, really felt this year. And like that combined with the layout and the festival and the summer and the California vibe and the sunset, like all that combined into one, that gives me chills to talk about, but awesome.
0: Yeah, dude, it was epic.
1: So Saturday bands, was there any Saturday bands that like really, really stood out to you?
0: I mean, again, Cosmic Joke popped things off quick. And then right after them, Click had their set. And that was really cool. They started off with two brown berets sort of reading off this poem just about like solidarity, like working class solidarity and standing up to oppression. It was really powerful and impactful. And then Hoven came out at the tail end of that and just ripped everyone's face off. So that was really cool. Click stood out for sure. For me, I mean, again, respect to all the bands, and it was such a fun day. I mean, Kumo 99 was sick, a nice little breather. Demonstration of Power was dope, but End It, dude, Akil is so funny, such a good front person, really knows how to read the crowd, and End It was crazy. Like, just for me, one of the sets of the day.
1: Yeah, I've heard that from multiple people, that End It was like, the band of Saturday. Yeah, shout out to Click. Also got an interview with Hoven from Click, both a written interview on the Your Life in America website and also a radio interview. You can listen to all those. Click actually played with Ben Blue at the Your Life in America Fest at Casa de la Raza. It was like 2 years ago now. And
0: that was fun.
1: And for them to be able to do Sound and Fury and like, dude, they're playing all over the country now. And like, shout out to Click, man.
0: Yeah. Dude, Click is so sick. And to be able to do what they're doing and like their branding is so sick. The way they've kind of like, I mean, all their art is dope. The way that they're able to balance like family life with freaking just having this incredible band that's doing these nationwide tours is super impressive to somebody like me that's got a family at home. I talked to Hoven a little about it. Like, it's just, and then dude, their message is really meaningful and thoughtful and important. So such a cool band.
1: For sure. Yeah, I saw Demonstration of Power at FYA this year, and that band's crazy, dude.
0: Dude, it was I stood back a little bit because I was saving some energy for End It, but dude, Demonstration of Power, just to watch them and see what they're doing was cool.
1: For sure. And it's nice to, sorry, go ahead.
0: Oh no, I was just, no, go ahead.
1: It's just cool to have some bands coming back as kind of Sound of Fury alumni now, like Anxious. And then, you know, and then it's like the lineup this year was amazing also. Like, it's just like you go from like Anxious, and then you got Twitching Tongues, you know, Scarab, who's one of the best current hardcore bands in my opinion, Final Distort set, you know what I mean? And then bring back the OG Weekend Nachos, you know what I mean? Like,
0: it was sick. It was kind of all over the place, but in a really good way.
1: Yeah.
0: You kind of get a little taste of everything. Zulu was cool. Distort, again, like I said earlier, like final set, I've been looking forward to that. Love that band. And they crushed it.
1: Tsunami
0: popped off, dude, like they always do. Drug Church was really fun. So I don't know if I'd ever seen Drug Church, which is crazy to say because I love that band. But that was really fun. Pat is really good front man. Speaking of, remember I mentioned like the security was super mellow this year, didn't have any issues like they did last year with the barriers and getting pissed at people. But it was funny, there was a point in the Drug Church set where Ian Sheldon had been moshing. Ian Sheldon from Military Gun was like moving around the pit, and then somehow he ended up on stage and kind of like ran up behind Pat and tackled him into the pit. And
1: awesome.
0: this lady on stage who was working security like lost it. She was freaking. She's like, she had no idea the connection, no idea that they were homies, no
1: probably
0: idea
1: thought
0: what
1: it was
0: happened.
1: Like just some random dude trying to like assault
0: like,
1: him
0: kill, like kill this person, the lead singer of a band, and like yeah, like she was losing her. She was like trying to push or losing her crap. My bad.
1: Okay.
0: She was like pushing people out of the way and like just almost dove in herself trying to like rescue him. It was really funny to watch.
1: Hey, shout out to her, man. She was probably vibing Drug Church hard and was like, don't mess with this dude, he's kidding.
0: Dude, maybe she looked tough, I'm not gonna lie. She was doing her thing, dude.
1: Yeah. And they played in 22, and it was right after during Scowl the platform stage broke, which epic HXC, and so they played, and their set 22 was, I was blown away, dude. Because I had seen them like a few times, but 22, like, they're just, yeah, he's a great front man. Just like, they're, yeah, awesome band. Glad they made it back to Sound of Fury this year.
0: Yeah, me too.
1: All right, we're on KCSB 91.9 FM in Santa Barbara and live on KCSB.org. You're listening to Your Life in America. I'm with my friend Tony from the band Bent Blue. We're talking Sound of Fury 2024. All right, let's get over to Sunday. So
0: yeah, real quick, shout out Fiddlehead. Fiddlehead said was sick. That capped off Saturday perfectly. And then, yeah, Sunday, dude, you rolled up. Sunday we met up with, or no, you stayed the night at Dustin's all that night.
1: Saturday night, yeah.
0: Okay, yeah, that was fun, dude. Just kicking it with you and Danny and Dustin, and then just waking up and doing our thing.
1: Waking up and mobbing to SNF, man.
0: Hell yeah.
1: Yeah, Fiddlehead. I didn't see them Saturday night, but 22 they played at nighttime. And I'm just a weird, like, I sent Sound of Fury a picture of the VCHC pre-show because the sun was setting in the background, you know, behind the stage. From behind the stage, you could see it, and the palm trees in the parking lot with the sunset. It was like, that's like Sound of Fury aesthetic to me, you know? And
0: yeah,
1: so Fiddlehead playing, like, under the stars, outdoors, summer night is just, like, fitting for them, you know?
0: Agreed. Yeah, it was cool. Also, I don't think we mentioned it before, but behind, like, if you turn around from the stage and look back, there's like these epic, I don't know what, they're building something, but it looks like freaking apocalyptic spaceship building in the back.
1: I think, dude, it's some George Lucas type museum or something.
0: Is it? It's crazy. And it's not quite done yet, so it still looks like raw and weird. And it was crazy to see, like, hardcore and like this monolithic thing in the background was crazy. It was cool.
1: And again, it's like this is a Los Angeles thing, and like you're getting hardcore outdoors in this environment right next to the Coliseum, which is a legendary Los Angeles, you know, legendary California like landmark, you know what I mean?
0: Iconic.
1: Yeah. So Exposition Park is a great place because of, you know, those reasons. It's like right next to USC, right next to the Coliseum, you know. The freaking Olympics were, you know, in the Coliseum when it was in LA, you know. But all right, let's jump over to Sunday. So I'm going to say the standout band for me on Sunday was freaking Terena. Shout out to Terena, some of my best friends, you know, I've seen them start as a band and grow as a band, and it was just incredible to be a part of that, to see them. For Cola Boy, man, for Matt, rest in peace, he was, you know, one of our best friends, a huge part of our scene, and he has connection to Sound of Fury, he played Sound of Fury, and like that whole set was like for Cola Boy. And for, you know, Oxnard Hardcore and the 805. And it went crazy. It was awesome.
0: It did, dude. It was really special. It was really cool to see a band of dudes that you've known from sort of the onset of their project just to, within a really short period of time, blow up like that, get their flowers. All those guys are really good dudes. And, yeah, dude, all the shout-outs for Cola Boy. The pileup for Bleed was legendary. It was a really fun set
1: for sure. Big Boy, man, like, you know, everybody know, like, we all know, if you follow hardcore, Big Boy was a band before the pandemic, and they played in Oxnard and the CFF to not a bunch of people, and they were great, and a couple people knew their songs, but to go from seeing them, it's just funny because I was doing sound that show, and I think it was Brandon came up to me and was like, "Hey, can you play God's Plan by Drake before our set?" Like, he's like, "If you can't do it, it's cool." But and I'm like, "Yeah, I got you." So, and like,
0: was that the one? I'm trying to think of who else played. In Time played that, right?
1: In Time played. Click played. I think Terena played. It was like 2 years ago. It was like over 2 years ago now.
0: I'm thinking of the one where it was the Big Boy Combust run that was like last year. I remember I was there for that.
1: Like last November. That was a different one. They played before that in 2022 with like End of Days and Click. And again, like, they played a great set, you know, but like, and if you could listen to my interview with Brandon. I did a Your Life in America interview with him about Big Boy, where we talked a lot about the simplicity but power of Big Boy's songs, you know.
0: Mm-hmm.
1: Their set was crazy, dude. Like, I was like, oh my god, like, just like from beginning
0: from
1: to
0: the
1: end,
0: pink stage to the yellow stage,
1: mayhem, like absolute mayhem. And they just have the best sing-alongs, you know.
0: Dude, FNS was sick, freaking Spades, but Brandon, we talked about it a little bit, I think, Saturday night when you cruise over to Dustin's spot. Like, we were just chopping it up and came to the topic of like mosh conductors. Like, there's dudes like, I mean, Scott Vogel,
1: yeah,
0: Jay from Mind Force, Pat Flynn's, I mean, in his own way, but and Brandon, dude. Brandon on that stage knew exactly what he was doing. Pack it in. Okay. Stage left. Okay. Now I want to see the biggest pit we've ever seen at Sound of Fury, from the pink stage to the yellow stage. Open it up.
1: And it did.
0: It was crazy.
1: It gives me chills.
0: I think the song was Break when it was finally like the biggest, like the, at its peak in size. And dude, it was wild to see. It was a spectacle.
1: For sure. I know Desmadre kicked it off like awesome. And Peeling Flesh, Oklahoma, their set was crazy. Chat Pile, was awesome. awesome front man. Very interesting banter in between songs. I thought they were really cool. Yeah, any other standouts? Volcano was crazy.
0: Volcano was crazy.
1: Scary. Weapon X was awesome. Big, huge crowd response for them. I thought they were awesome.
0: Torture, I mean, it wasn't my cup of tea coming into it, but seeing them live, the crowd response was, like, bonkers. People went off for that band.
1: Yeah. And just in the vein of what we're talking about in terms of Sound of Fury in Southern California, they're like, oh, yeah, like, by the way, Torture's going to play at a record shop, like, in a couple days, so go check it out. They played, I think they played on Wednesday night at Midnight Hour, which is, like,
0: yeah,
1: which is just awesome, dude. Like, yeah. You know, yeah, oh, they're going to play. We had, like, another Sound of Fury type show. I think, I don't know if it was their show or whatever, but just, like, if you're still wanting to hang on to the vibe, go see Torture at, a record shop on Wednesday in the Valley.
0: Well, that was like the same thing with like Big Boy. The next day was playing with Out of Pocket and Demonstration of Power.
1: Oh, that's right. Like,
0: just in San Jose. Like, that's the cool thing about hardcore is it's festivals are the outlier. Festivals, it's not what hardcore is about. It's super fun and it's awesome because it's kind of like a hardcore family reunion. That's the way I see festivals, is like, that's just when you get to see whether you're in a band or a participant, or you write a zine or a photographer or run a radio show, like, you get to meet and come in contact with these people from kind of all over the country and maybe even all over the world that you don't get to see all the time. But a festival is sort of like this little meetup where you get to see people for a limited time that you don't always get to see and catch up. And so that was really cool. But like you said, to go from something like that to just, again, the norm playing in a freaking record shop the next day is really cool.
1: Totally. All right. Well, we're getting close to time here. I feel like we have dissected the weekend pretty well in terms of details and all that stuff. So let's talk next year. Is there anything? I'll ask this question first. I was on the survey. What if Sound and Fury now went back indoors? What do you think about that?
0: I don't know, man. I don't know. Like, is there something that's big enough to house that many people? I don't know. It's crazy. I don't really know how I feel about that.
1: Yeah. I don't know either. 'Cause now it's like, especially after this year, I'm like, dude, this is it. Like, this is, you know, I mean, maybe if they were going to do at Ventura Fairgrounds, which would be by the ocean, which would be really sick. But at this point it's like, I mean, maybe they did it back in the Belasco, but again, like, you're not going to fit anywhere near as many people, you know, in the Belasco as you did in Expo Park.
0: No, not even. I mean, Belasco is massive, but that Friday night show for Speed, like, it was packed out, and that was, what, five bands? Like, can you imagine the entire lineup trying to pack in there?
1: Yeah, and I remember even in 2019 at the Have Heart reunion was, like, pretty packed, like, almost
0: that was,
1: like,
0: that was Belasco, right? That wasn't Region.
1: Yeah, it was Belasco. And Belasco, okay. I think I remember a point during the Have Heart set where they were like, yo, like, the stage might break, so, like,
0: it's crazy,
1: like get on and get off, you know what I mean? Like, and the Sound of Fury 2019 and 18 were both awesome, but it's just like, yeah, I don't know, I feel like if they can keep the intimacy and the, like, the hardcore elements of stage diving, pileups, and all that stuff like they did this year, like, if they can keep that and keep doing it outside, like, I think that's the move for the near future.
0: Yeah, it's obviously, I'm sure they're getting lots of feedback, but I think outside's been working.
1: Yeah, and again, like, maybe a different location outside would be cool. Again, Ventura, I'm not saying this because this is an 805 thing, but it was going to be there once. And, like, I mean, it is by the beach. And I just think, like, if you get into using a bigger venue to fit more people indoors, then you start getting into the, like, well, we don't want stage divers type of thing, you know, or, like, or the stage might be too big for stage diving. You know what I mean? Like,
0: Yeah, I hear you. There's definitely you run the risk of having some things that aren't as conducive to a hardcore experience.
1: for sure. Okay, well, we'll finish by maybe some bands for next year. Somebody posted an Outbreak clip on Instagram at some point recently. I don't know what page it was. And a bunch of people were like, oh, like, I forgot about this band. Like, this band was awesome. Like, so maybe bring back someone like Outbreak next year.
0: That'd
1: Maybe,
0: be so
1: yeah,
0: sick.
1: maybe
0: No
1: Outbreak.
0: one likes you. No one cares.
1: Maybe a Guns Up, bring back Guns Up type of thing.
0: Damn.
1: Maybe like Lights Out, maybe bring back Lights Out, something like that. I would
0: I
1: love to
0: just saw
1: see.
0: there was like a Lights Out recent like No Echo article. Like
1: Yeah.
0: that would be I feel like people would pop off for them.
1: Yeah, they're doing the 2000s thing on No Echo. I would love to see Trash Talk play Sound and Fury. Because Trash Talk doesn't care about, like, they just played behind a clothing store in LA on like a knee-high stage for free the night before Sound and Fury. So like, I would love to see Trash Talk come out and what they would do in that environment, I think would be awesome. Those are like the big bands I was thinking. What about you?
0: Yeah, honestly, mine are you covered a lot of the bigger ones. I think I want to see more and more of my friends get on there. Like it was so sick to see Tarena play. It was cool to see. Didn't Firestarter play for one of the pre-shows?
1: Ooh,
0: And maybe
1: maybe they're
0: I
1: playing
0: can't
1: the
0: know.
1: week. I think they're playing a show. I think they're playing one of those Weekend Nachos shows, the
0: Oh,
1: chain
0: I think
1: one
0: that's what it
1: maybe.
0: is. It's sponsored by Sound and Fury, but yeah, that's right. It wasn't part of that. Yeah, I'd be sick to see them. Honestly, my boys in Hereditary. I feel like this time next year
1: They're
0: that
1: ready.
0: band's gonna. They're dude. They're continuing to grow. They've got a crazy trajectory. They're all really young, doing really cool things. So I would love to see Hereditary in the mix
1: Hereditary,
0: next year.
1: oh yeah, they're ready, man. I'm not just
0: Oh,
1: saying that
0: ready.
1: 'cause they're the homies, but like, yeah, they could Hereditary's ready.
0: For sure. Yeah. I mean, again, Firestarter is going to continue to just grow. I mean, I think it sounds like just from what I've seen, Bare Minimum popped off at that pre-show that you guys did. Be cool to
1: Yeah.
0: see them grow into something and keep doing something.
1: Yeah.
0: Yeah, dude, just the homies. I want the homies to get their flowers.
1: Yeah, for sure. All right, well, thank you so much. We're gonna do like we always do, and we're doing under an hour, Radio Power Hour style. Keep it short and sweet, get to the point. But thank you, Tony Bertolino from Bent Blue. Bent Blue's got a new record coming out on Indecision, so keep your eyes peeled for that. You can listen to all the Bent Blue music on Spotify and all that stuff. But thank you, Tony. Thanks for coming on and doing this with me, man.
0: Of course, dude. Love you, Dylan. Appreciate you having me, man.
1: Love you too, man. All right.
2: Hi, I'm Bud. 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Don't be a butt. 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
5: 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That's the one right there, right? Okay, yeah. I am. I think I'm Stan Ridgway, and I think you're listening to KCSB FM. What? In Santa Barbara. Okay. That was really. You're gonna use that.

0: Hello, I am KCSPBot. I am here to tell you that the following program may be objectionable to some listeners. If you are offended by frank discussion and or strong language, please tune out now and rejoin us in 1 hour. 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
1: Entertainment, from music to sports to news. The show is live from KCSB, and I am DJ Fraser, your host. This week we have a very, very, very special show that I've been excited about for a while. I've been teasing it on both this show and my other show on Mondays, Sound Shapers. We had a guest in to the studio yesterday, Phil Elverum of Mount Erie, also known for his work with the microphones and collaborating with a ton of different musicians, from his time in D+ to his time in Old Time Religion. He's just kind of a legendary figure for non-commercial radio stations and kind of in like the whole indie scene. So he played about 40 minutes of Mount Erie tunes, including some songs that he had never played before ever. So this will be the first time that we're going to get to hear some of these. So I'm really excited about that. And then we have a short interview kind of throughout. And kind of the whole reason that I wanted to bring in Phil is because we are in the middle of our fund drive. If you haven't been listening to the station over the past couple days, we're doing our annual fund drive. This year it's happening from the 18th to the 27th. And we as a station are really just trying to reinforce the values that we hold dearest to ourselves. We pride ourselves as an educational, non-commercial station. We like to highlight DIY art. And I think Phil Elverum is just a perfect example of that. He embodies our station's ethos, and it's really special to be able to share his music and some of his thoughts with all of you. So without further ado, we're going to kick in to some of the set, and I'll be back in a little bit to talk more about what the station means to me and sort of what we do for having artists on air, because it's kind of it can be an underlooked part of the station that I really want to highlight. Once again, you're tuned into KCSB FM during our fun drive, and we are about to check out some Mount Erie tunes. Enjoy, everybody. I'll talk to you soon.

Hi, everyone. Thanks for being here. The song is called, it's new, it's called, I Reject the Empire in the Forest in Ecstatic Stillness, reading Wang Wei's Laughing Lost in the Mountains, No One Texts Me.

Thanks. This one's called No Pen, No Pencil. These are all new. I'd never played them before in front of anyone, even my family. Okay. 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

0: Thank you, Phil, for joining us today. Really awesome performance. It meant a lot to us just to have you here, especially during our fun drive. Really special. You mentioned during your performance that this was your first time performing a good chunk of those songs. What's that experience like, taking something that had been private for such a long time and finally introducing it to the world?
1: Yeah, I haven't played a show in 9 months or something longer, since last June. Yeah, because I had a baby. So I've just been in baby mode and then writing a few songs and playing them, not even, like, I kind of mumble them when I'm working on them in the house with the family. I don't know why I want to keep things private when I'm working on them. So today was the day I just played them in front of strangers. It's scary. I don't know why, though. It's just like, I'm proud of these things, and I know that the strangers that are listening are kind people, so I don't know where the nervousness comes from.
0: Mm-hmm. Is there any sort of like mental ramping up that you have to do in the months or weeks prior to a show?
1: Not really mental, more just like, I haven't taken this long of a break ever, or maybe in a long time from playing shows, so it's more physical, like rebuilding my guitar calluses, mm-hmm. and remembering how to play chords and stuff. So I've been playing guitar a lot lately, just to get back into it. But mentally, I don't really get nervous or stage fright in a big way.

How's it going, everybody? You have been listening to Mount Erie, who came in and performed live here at KCSB just yesterday at noon. It's a super exciting event around the station, but maybe equally as exciting as the fact that we are in the midst of our annual fun drive. And I wanted to spend a little break here just talking about the station before we get back into more Mount Erie. We have a ton more to dive into after this. But I am a fourth year now in college, and KCSB has always just been a part of my college experience for the past few years. It started off as a place for me to just explore music and find community. I made some really cool friends just talking about music and listening to the station and going to a bunch of free events that we have here. But as time's gone on, and now I have a job at KCSB as the assistant engineer, it's given me a lot of other really cool, kind of more like career-oriented opportunities, just like having the authority to bring in Phil Elverum for a set yesterday, and getting to teach my volunteer committee has been just a really meaningful experience to me. And I think just reflects the educational side of KCSB. Not only have I learned a lot, but I've gotten to have the cool position of being able to teach others everything that I know about audio engineering and fixing tech and doing live in studios and stuff. Typically, this show, I'll be joined by my engineering committee, but they turned up yesterday. We had about half a dozen of them who were helping out with the Mount Erie set and got a chance to work with them and get the gear set up, and they do mixing stuff. It's a really fun experience. 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You dial 805-893-2424. 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But I'm not going to spend too long of a time talking here. Phil Elverum is waiting to get back in and we can continue with his performance. But I appreciate everybody for listening. 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So yeah, let's get back into Mount Erie. 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This is live from KCSB. 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Enjoy.

Thanks. This one's called Dragon. I wonder if I could say what it's about without going on and on. It's short. It's the way I would say what it's about is would take way longer than singing it. Okay, it's about, I used to live in this town that had a military, an Air Force base nearby, or, yeah, and so they would fly their really loud jets overhead frequently, like deafening. You guys ever lived under military jets? Have you guys ever lived in an imperialistic, militaristic nation state? but yeah, it was just part of life. I grew up in this town. And they would usually do it when there was low cloud cover. And so you couldn't see them, you would just hear them. And so I started thinking, what if I could get my mind to, not in like a only think good thoughts type of way, but what if I could get my mind to not assume that they're jets, even though, duh, they're jets, but to think if it was to tap into my like ancient times brain and be like, they're dragons. Or who knows what. And that idea of not, that kind of like Zen idea of not naming the thing that you experience, hearing the sound and letting it just be the sound itself rather than labeling it. Like a dog barks over there and you don't think dog, you just hear the sound. So yeah, I was trying that. And then I was thinking about how little babies are really into tractors often, or like school buses or machines, large things. And how that is probably that same thing of touching back into the ancient times brain and when we were fascinated by the largest moving thing on our landscape, which was like a woolly mammoth maybe, and it's maybe there's some connection there of like a little kid looking at a bulldozer and being like, wow, and then picturing tens of thousands of years ago another little kid looking at a woolly mammoth and thinking, wow. So I was doing that too, and then thinking of dragons in that same wow kind of way and trying not to assume anything. And then I made this song. I went on and on about it. Oops.

0: What was the writing process like for these songs specifically, especially in just such like a family-oriented part of your life?
1: Yeah. We have a new baby, and then we have an 11-year-old daughter. And when she was a baby, it was the same thing, where part of having a baby, there's a lot of built-in just like patience and walking around with a baby carrier on and like trying to get them to nap. That's the writing process. It's just like having to walk slowly out of the house. It's been just like having to do the work in your own mind, because you can't do it with your body. So yeah, I wrote with the baby sleeping on me. It's the best, actually. It's very productive, and it makes me in the mind frame of like thinking about the future beyond me in a deep way, and like, what is there to even say about life? It takes me out of the like momentary concerns of my own little problems.
0: That's great. I also saw, I was just reading through some of your Substack posts, and you said that you were like working on some kind of construction projects, like building mm-hmm. a sauna mm-hmm. and stuff.
1: Totally, yeah. That's what I did during the pregnancy, mm-hmm. Was built a sauna for my own enjoyment.
0: A year and a half ago, one of our programmers did an interview with over Zoom with Carl Blau.
1: Mm-hmm.
0: And there was a quote from his interview that talked about you, and I just wanted to get your perspective of this. The programmer asked him about performing shows down in the 805 in the Santa Barbara area, and he said, "The shows were really off the hook. They were energetic and crazy. Mm-hmm. Kyle Field of Little Wings and Phil Elverum and I in 2002 were playing at, you guys were playing at a location called the Pink Mailbox," and he said that everyone was running back and forth from the side of the rooms and stuff. Do you remember performing
1: Absolutely.
0: That show?
1: That tour was, the name of our tour was the Golden Shoulder Tour. So it was the three of us, Carl and Kyle from Little Wings and me. And it was the wildest tour I've ever been on. It was very, like, Kerouac-ian, like, young men being obnoxiously confident and boisterous. It was, 2000, did he say two? That
0: I
1: sounds about
0: two,
1: right.
0: Yeah. Do you have, like, a greater connection to the Santa Barbara or 805 area besides coming through here to play shows?
1: Not really. Beyond that, I guess like my cousin went to school here, it was that Pink Mailbox house. This lifelong friend, Candace, is the one that lived there and put on the shows, and we just kept coming back. I did play when after she graduated and moved away. Was there a place called The Hideaway? I played in Goleta at least once after that. I can't remember, but it's been a while since that. Since it's been a regular tour stop. I don't know what to do. I have a lot of songs I could play, but I don't know how to pick. Let's keep going randomly.

0: Also, last year, you released a collaborative experimental, you called it a record for drone-poisoned metalheads with Arrington Dioniso. What was that experience like, and do you find the sounds that you tap into during your collaborative projects, do they ever seep into your solo stuff?
1: Definitely. Yeah, that record, it's just drone. It's me doing this gong drone, and then Arrington is a horn player, and he sort of playing along with that drone. And they're not separate things. I guess my more experimental stuff does kind of get corralled into more song-shaped things with words. But that specific drone of this gong invention I made with a subwoofer and a contact mic was the basis of this album, Sauna, that from 2014. And that's when we actually recorded that thing. I just sat on the recordings for a long time and released them last year. But yeah, it's all kind of the same thing. And I don't want to take advantage of people's attention and patience too much by releasing too much experimental noise stuff, but I love it. I love making it and listening to it.
0: Did anything change in those 10 plus years that you were sitting on the recordings, like with the audio itself, or was it more of just waiting for the right time that you felt ready to release it?
1: Yeah, I don't know why it took that long. I do know why. My life got crazy and it was busy and working on other stuff, but I knew it was there, like in my back pocket. Got a lot of things in my back pocket, actually.

0: 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You have been tuned in to KCSB FM in Santa Barbara, 91.9 on your dial or kcsb.org to listen worldwide on our web stream. We have been listening to a very beautiful Mount Erie set. Phil Overham came in yesterday and performed for us. We had maybe a small audience of 20-ish KCSB community staff, volunteers, and programmers. And it was just a very special, intimate moment. We've been going through it's a bit of an uncertain chapter in the station's history right now. Maybe you've heard some programmers talking about our upcoming move to Embarcadero Hall, and we're kind of grappling with the logistics and, like, both the logistic and emotional baggage of moving out of the building that we're in now. So there's just a lot of stuff going on. We're also, of course, going through Fun Drive right now, which will be happening up until next Friday. And I just wanted to come on and remind you, if you've been appreciating this Mount Erie set, you should call in and leave a donation. The support helps, especially right now, amidst all this kind of uncertainty with the station and the move and everything. So you can call in 805-893-2424. 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We have a bunch of premiums, including merch, tickets, vinyl, a ton of really cool gifts. This performance, once again, very special to have Mount Erie in, and I just wanted to thank him. If he's listening to this, just thanks for coming in, Phil. It was a really fun time. All the volunteers, I think, learned a lot, and it's just been really fun getting to mix these files and put them out for everyone to hear. And once again, if you're just tuning in, some of these songs that he performed, I think most of them were at the beginning of the set, but the first time he'd ever played them for any audience, which is just really special. It feels like a huge honor to be the kind of the guinea pig test subjects for these songs, and we really love them. So we're going to kind of finish off this show. We've got two more songs, two microphone songs that he played at the very end that I'm excited to get into. Once again, I am DJ Fraser, the DJ and host of the show, and you're listening to Live from KCSB, where every week we either bring in a live guest to do a set or we remix shows from our archive of over 100 live in studios going back to 2018. So you can always tune in to find some cool, fresh, live, dynamic sounds on air. And I do hope, moving forward, to kind of make this performance the beginning of bringing in some more kind of DIY, non-commercial icons of music. And I hope we can keep doing stuff like this in the future. 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So yeah, let's kick things out. Let's finish things out with these two microphone tunes here on KCSB. Enjoy.
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2: Welcome back to KCSB FM in Santa Barbara. Thank you for joining us. However it is you're here with us on the dial or the website, I appreciate it. We appreciate it. Start off with some boy life. This is Hey. First album, Gelato.

0: Hope you notice that I'm not over yet. Nah.
1: Waited all night long.
0: Yeah. Without a memory that's kept, you know, always kept the film on deck. That's fast forward in your Honda Accord. You want

For those of you just tuning in, welcome back to KCSB FM here in Santa Barbara. 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However you're here, I appreciate it. We appreciate it. My name is Dara. I'll be your host for the remainder of the hour here on My Digital Diary. It's been a while since I've been in an in-person show. It's been a weird quarter, but I'm really glad I can make this one because this is my last quarter here on campus. And I wanted to make a special show. I have so much music that I want to get through with you guys. But for now, let's just talk about what we've already hit. We've had Quickly, which is a new artist I've been super passionate about. A lot of people have been there doing really well. I mean, as you guys know, we always have artists that won't be able to have the opportunity to be on the show very soon because of how well their careers are going. But this song that I just played was called I Punch Through the Wall off of their newest album, I Heard That Noise, back in 2025. Before that, we heard A Concrete Seconds by Pinback off of their album Blue Screen Life, which was released in 2001. So hopefully, we weren't expecting that. That's my goal. Then before that, we had a song called Talk About It by Copia from their album Blush Response, also came out last year. And then before that, we had September by Roy Blair, classic that, although, has had the time to develop traction and streams, really hasn't performed well off of his 2017 album called Cat Heaven, one of my favorite songs by him. Just an amazing song, super nostalgic for me. But you guys know the deal. We're listening to a bunch of music that came out today, some music that actually just came out 2-3 days ago on Thursday, some music that came out last week, some music that came out 30 years ago. And we're gonna do our best to try and, well, I'm gonna do my best to try and trick you guys up and see if you can tell what's coming out when. And just, you know, as a fun way to introduce you guys and help your ears learn, I guess, how old a lot of this new music sounds. I want to say so many things, especially because I'm not sure if I'm going to be able to do a live show next week since I'm graduating, but it's more important for me for you guys to hear these songs that I genuinely just love so much, and I wouldn't have fallen in love with them if it wasn't for the amazing opportunity that KCSB has given me and hundreds if not thousands of other students, community members, programmers, staff, XCOM, whoever. Just hope you enjoy this next one. This is Tried to Sleep by Sharks Keep Moving, a classic that I always play here. And this one came out in 1999, almost 30 years ago. But hope you guys enjoy. I'll be back in a little bit.

For those of you just tuning in, welcome back to KCSB FM in Santa Barbara. We're finishing up a song from a band called Copeland. This is Priceless from their album Beneath Medicine Tree, released in 2003. Amazing song, amazing band who I've fallen in love with because I'm looking for stuff to play on air. And before that, we heard Edelmay by Race Course off their album July, December, which came out last year. And then, before that was that Sharks Keep Moving. Now we're going to get into some Daphne Loves Derby, one of my favorite bands that I found as a result of, like, looking for music to get on the air. This is called Middle Middle from their album On the Strength of All Convinced, released in 2005. And then after this, we'll get into some newer music, some music that actually just came out early this week. But I'm going to let you guys enjoy the rest of the song, Middle Middle.

If you just tuned in, and welcome back to KCSB FM in Santa Barbara. My name is Dario, and we're finishing up this installment of my digital diary, which could arguably be my last installment. So thank you guys for being here with me, whether it's tonight, whether it was last week, whether it was for the past year that I've been doing this show. I really appreciate it. That last song was On Me by Bolheron and Dijon. Unfortunately, my goat. Always wanted to play him on the station, but he's just had too amazing of a career. But Bolheron is a consistent collaborator with him, with Zach Vieri. He's always in the background of, like, you know, an SNL performance, a show, a tour, whatever it is. That's from his 2020 album, Blurry. Dijon helped him produce and feature on. Before that, we heard Halo by Billy RP, a staple here on the show, especially this quarter. I feel like I've played it every week, if not every other week. Billy actually recently went online to say that she's gonna give music full-time, which is amazing, because you guys know I've been a huge supporter of her and her work for quite some time now. And fortunately, Halo's, you know, been doing great for her. A bunch of other music is great. Before that, we heard Ambrosia by Derby, which came out a few weeks ago on his little single called Beams. He's doing a little waterfall release. Came out with another song as well. That was Ambrosia. And then before that, we heard Secret Language by Ryan Beatty, another one of my goats. So I've always wanted to play on the station. But again, Ryan Beatty has had, like, an amazing career for quite some time now. Fortunately enough, though, this song came out 2 days ago, the perfect time. It's not popular enough yet. It's not one of his most famous songs. It's not getting enough traction. So it will definitely within the next few days, and I won't be able to play this song again. But that was Secret Language by Ryan Beatty, the guy who's gonna come in and save my summer. So yeah, we're gonna get back to it. I would love to play my full playlist for you guys, but we're running out of time, so I'm gonna rush through these last three songs for you. We're gonna start off with a new Quiet Light song, another staple of the station. I haven't played different songs from her for too long, but she's having a moment, and I want to get to it before everybody else does. So yeah, this is a new Quiet Light song called New Girls from her most recent album, Blue Angel, Sparkling Silver 2, released this year. Enjoy, guys.

0: This is KCSB FM in Santa Barbara. My name is Dara. Thank you for listening to this installment of My Digital Diary. We just played The Field by Dylan Tom, a single he released this year, and Aired Out by Kamo, song that I fell in love with, and it's the reason why I love this album and why I've played it so much here on the show, which he came out with last year. That's all I have for you guys. I'm going to send you out with some of the scheduled music, and I hope you guys enjoy the next show. Again, if this is my last show, thank you so much for tuning in, for being an avid listener. I really appreciate it. We really appreciate it. Shout out KCSB, shout out the opportunity, and enjoy the rest of your night.
1: Shirley Caesar with a rockin' version of Down by the Riverside. How's that for a new take on a gospel classic, huh? Well, this is KCSB 91.9 FM, and you're listening to the Better Way Gospel Hour with me, D, here in the studio. Lil J and Z did not get out of bed in time to come to the radio show. But, you know, it reminded me of what our pastor at Isle Vista Church said. Jason says, if Jesus can rise from the dead, you can rise from your bed. Well, he didn't this morning. So here I am by myself. Hope you're listening, man. I'm going to keep it going with some more fun tracks here, mixing up many different genres. As I said earlier in the show, one of the things that Z and I really love doing is mixing up genres, because we look up of good news, gospel, you know, Jesus-loving music, because each of those genres points to a different culture, a different type of person, even a different story, all unified under this good news music, under the family of Christ. So kicking off here, we got a little bit of reggae here with a classic by Christ Tabare. This is Devotion, off of their album Anthems, which has sort of reggae covers of many kind of popular Christian church songs. We've also got Antoine Bradford in here, and Claudia Isaki. I really like that song. Claudia Isaki has a really beautiful voice and really interesting song construction. So kicking off here, this is Devotion, featuring Avion Blackman and De La Vue by Christ Tabare's album Anthems, right here on KCSB FM, Santa Barbara.
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0: 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You in the
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This is Soft Lock, the show where I, DJ Sleepless, stay up all night trying to find some quality indie game soundtracks just for you. Now, could you tell me what type of game that last song was from? I'd bet a good amount of money you wouldn't say it's from a Roblox game, right? Well, you'd be wrong. It's Drone Theme by Ugly Burger Zero, and it's from the Roblox game 3008, which is like the one where you walk around an infinite IKEA, you starve, or you get caught by creepy staff monsters. Anyway, today's episode will be about soundtracks that were made specifically for a Roblox game. Now, I know what you're thinking. Isn't Roblox for total babies? And to that I say, yeah, maybe. You might be right. Especially with all the straight-up slop that comes up. When you pull up the game selection, your steal a brain rot, your escape the whatever obby. Oh, and don't forget the hundreds of ripoff games pretending to be other ripoff games. I haven't played Roblox in a long time. Yes, Roblox is a very saturated place for content of lower quality, for sure. However, sometimes you can find a diamond in the rough. The reason I started this show is to shed a light on a group of composers, that being indie game soundtrack composers. But these games are really good. The ones I'm about to tell you about, play some music for, they're really good for Roblox standards. And their unique soundtracks complement this. So, who am I to say that just because a song is from a Roblox game, it's automatically bad? Well, maybe you can decide for yourself after today's episode. We're playing nothing but Roblox songs. It had to be done. Next up is The Undying King by Centuria, from the game Arcane Odyssey. Enjoy.

Welcome back to Soft Locked, the show where I highlight some diamond in the rough indie game soundtracks to play for you guys and you guys only. Today we are going over Roblox soundtracks, as surprising as that may be. Let's go over the songs you heard in order. The Undying King and Castellan of the Fenrir by Centuria from Arcane Odyssey. Floating Windmills and Sinking by Radome from Abyss World. And The Crimson Forest, as well as Level Fun Plus main theme by Dapper Husky from The Backrooms Redacted. Now, which to discuss? Arcane Odyssey is pretty popular, and you know, maybe you've played some Backrooms games already. They're especially popular on Roblox, so I'd like to talk about Abyss World. Let's see. Abyss World is actually, I would say it's my favorite Roblox game, so maybe I'm biased. What are you going to do about it? It's my favorite for a reason, though. More like a few. This game itself is about not trying to get to the top, but actually to get to the bottom of this huge, like, gaping abyss that you can't even see that bottom of. There's fall damage, of course, and you have to time your jumps really carefully, unless you go all the way back to the nearest checkpoint you reach. But it feels really unique, especially for a Roblox game. It feels unique for a game in general, too. What game makes you go down instead of climbing up? I've never even gotten to the bottom, so who knows what's down there. But clearly this map was made with a lot of love, you can tell. It's gorgeous to look at, and definitely isn't a cash grab for like some other Roblox games are. Each area feels really personalized and atmospheric, whether that be from an old castle, jungle, or abandoned town. Also, not to mention, music's great. Of course, it conveys a sense of grandiose, you know? Alright, next song. It's The Sun Gleaming by Noctigonus. A lot of hard to pronounce names today. Noctigonus from the game Deep Woken. That last game that we just went over was Abyss World, in case you want to check it out. Enjoy!

Welcome, welcome. We are back with more indie game soundtracks here on Softlocked on 91.9 KCSB FM in Santa Barbara. Today, we are going over some original Roblox game soundtracks, if you can believe that. Don't worry, these games all get DJ Sleepless's stamp of approval, so let's go over those tracks in order, shall we? You heard The Sun Gleaming and The Trappings of a Lord by Naktigonus from the game Deepwoken. You Sunk My Shark Bite Lobby and I'm Dreaming of a White Shark by Beastlick from Shark Bite. Node Graph Out of Date and Something Something Temple by Axosun and Diniz from Regretivator, as well as Blaze by Fots, as well as Confinement from Abyssal. I mean, there's no way I'm not going to talk about Shark Bite. It is a simple concept. Everyone gets on a boat, and one person is the shark. Then they try to destroy everyone's ship and eat everyone. This was one of my most played games on Roblox when I was a kid. It was, like, exhilarating, especially with friends, because you know they'd be coming straight for you if they got chosen, but this game does what Roblox has always been great at, being kind of broken. This game was so fun to break. Sometimes when your ship got destroyed, it would just fling you straight into the stratosphere, or if you drove too fast, your boat would just start flying. It was a lot of fun. Sad thing is, it's so fun when you're a kid, but playing it now is just kind of sad. Well, mostly because it's a pretty dead game. I think there's a second one, but I didn't play it that much at all. That's the sad reality of these Roblox games. Seeing the zero players online is just so sad. Basically, all these games were free, got popular in waves, and there are so many that just got lost to time. Some get deleted, gone forever. But I suppose nothing lasts forever, does it? Next song, Sapphire Cave by Evan Bear 1 from Tower of Hell. Enjoy.

Welcome everyone tuning in this late in the evening, or morning, I guess, and into my show, Soft Locked. We're about to get this wrapped up. This is my final mic break. We've been going over soundtracks from Roblox. The good ones. The good original ones. Not the stolen ones. Let's go over those songs you heard in order. Sapphire Cave and Festival de Globos by Evan Bear One from the Tower of Hell. Bizville Library and Tutorial Terry by the Blocktales team from Blocktales, as well as Secret Area and Mar Dreams by Crazy Blocks from Flood Escape 2. Do you guys remember Flood Escape 2? I think it might have been the first Roblox game I ever played. It's about escaping a flooded building. That's about it. Music slaps, though. Anyway, this is the end of the Roblox special episode. Honestly, I wasn't really sure about making this episode. You know, especially with all the controversy surrounding the platform with the whole CEO and miners situation and the stolen content with all the games, and especially with some of the choices they've made about the chat, and now you can't really talk to anyone on the platform, or so I've heard. But Roblox was a pretty big part of my childhood. Maybe it was for yours too. However, we shouldn't put down Roblox game creators, at least the ones with passion who put love and stuff into their games. Just because they publish games on this platform doesn't make them inherently worse. Have you ever gone through Steam's new releases? Lots of Roblox games are better than most of those. My point is that these composers put real effort into these songs. I believe they deserve to be heard. Roblox still has a huge influence over gaming, and hopefully it gets better soon. Just maybe. Oh, one more thing. You ready to get stick bugged? Okay, this last song is from Bee Swarm Simulator, and it's called Stick Bug by Onet. You maybe heard this song from the You've Gotten Stick Bug meme a few years ago. Do you remember that? Bet you didn't know it was from Roblox. Anyway, thank you for tuning in, staying up with me, DJ Sleepless. As always, see you next Sunday morning. Catch y'all on the flip side. Enjoy.

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Hello, hello. You are listening to The Halcyon Hour with Capri on KCSB FM in Santa Barbara. Each episode of The Halcyon Hour, we explore one of the many facades of jazz. And this week, for my last live show, we will be enjoying my personal favorite genre, Dixieland. We start off with Broadway Rose by the original Dixieland Jazz Band, arguably one of the most influential ensembles of the Dixieland era and of jazz in general. In 1917, the original Dixieland Band recorded the first ever jazz record, Livery Stable Blues. The artists themselves billed them as the creators of jazz, citing their recording and major influence in the cementing of jazz as a genre. Up next, I have yet another major Dixieland band. This is Careless Love by Buddy Bolden Legacy Band.

This is KCSB FM in Santa Barbara on 91.9. Just played was Shoe Shiner's Rag by Jelly Roll Morton, Jazz and Baby's Blues by King Oliver's Creole Jazz Band, and Careless Love by the Buddy Bolden Legacy Band. The Dixieland Jazz was born in New Orleans from ragtime blues.

and gospel music, the lively direction of Dixieland bled into swing and later influenced the rise of rock and roll. New Orleans has such a rich music history, and if it isn't on your travel bucket list, I would quickly add it. Still today, you can find groups and solo artists standing on street corners or in music halls, filling the air with jazz. With that, here's our next track. This is Gone Daddy by Turk Murphy.

Thank you so much. Well.

Welcome back to KCSB FM in Santa Barbara on 91.9. This is the Halcyon Hour with Capri, and you just listened to Maple Leaf Rag by Lou Waters, Yerba Buena Jazz Band. Some of These Days by, let's see, get the right name here for you, Lou Waters, and then Gone Daddy by Turk Murphy. Next up, I have a track from Kid Ory's Creole Jazz Band. Ory and his band were ever influential, as all artists we play here are, but his band played a crucial role in the survival of Dixieland. Originating in the early 1900s, Dixieland was soon triumphed by other genres of jazz, such as big band, swing, or bebop. In the 1940s, Kid Ory and his band brought Dixieland back into the spotlight by performing on weekly radio broadcast segments of the Orson Welles Almanac. Learning little facts like this is what makes me love and appreciate radio even more than I already do. 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With that, let's hear from Kid Ory's Creole Jazz Band. This is The Glory of Love.

This is KCSB FM in Santa Barbara on 91.9. Just played was Muskrat Ramble by the Dukes of Dixieland. I'm going to sit right down and write myself a letter by Bud Freeman, and The Glory of Love by Kid Ory's Creole Jazz Band. We still have more songs to get into, and our time is coming to a close, so we'll get right into our next set. But of course, I just want to thank you all for tuning in to KCSB tonight. With that, we will get into Lazy River by Pete Fountain.

Welcome back. You are tuned into the Halcyon Hour on KCSB FM in Santa Barbara on 91.9. As all good things do, they come to an end. We've reached the end of tonight's segment. As always, I hope you love these tunes as much as I did. What we just listened to was Wolverine Blues by Armand Hugg, Impromptu Ensemble by Eddie Condon, and Lazy River by Pete Fountain. I still have one last song for you tonight. Here is Then I'll Be Happy by Nathan Glance and his orchestra. As always, good night.

0: Gatheus Beebot. I am here to tell you that the following program may be objectionable to some listeners. If you are offended by frank discussion and or strong language, please tune out now and rejoin us in 1 hour. This is KCSV, Santa Barbara.
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Welcome back to another episode of Maximum Rock and Roll Radio. I'm your host, Kerry Allen. I'll be with you this hour. And it just so happens to be my 1 year anniversary this week as a regular DJ for Maximum Rock and Roll. So I'm really excited that I've been able to stick around this long and you've allowed me to play all my crazy songs that I like to play here on Maximum Rock and Roll. And for this episode, we're just going to be doing a lot of lo-fi, grungy, punk rock, and some noisy garage rock and all kinds of crazy stuff. And you just heard one of my favorite finds of this year, X-Ray Xerox. And that was their latest single, I should say. I Just Want to Have Fun With You. Really great tune and really great band. Really glad to put them on the show this week. I think we played them last go around as well. But yeah, we're going to get right to it. How about another lo-fi punk rocker from Texas? Here's Sex Mex with his latest single, Ride or Die.

Nothing like a little Christmas song in May to get us in the mood. And that's your first block here on Maximum Rock and Roll. Let's go to the thing we just heard there. That again, that was Beer League Benny with You Better Watch Out. A little Christmas-esque theme song there for you. Before Beer League Benny was Modo with Gagging on the Edge of Love. Just really love that song. Before Modo was Rhea with Yo No Esta. Really cool tune, really cool band. Make sure you check out Rhea. Before Rhea was Drew the Drifter from Nash, Vegas, with his brand new album, The Charger. That song was Stand Alone. They're going to start that block with Ride or Die by our Texas native Sex Mix. We're going to keep it rolling here because we've got a lot of stuff to get to in this short hour that we have together. So let's keep it rolling now. On Maximum Rock and Roll, here's Wristwatch with Hints.

Another second block of rock and roll here on Maximum Rock and Roll Radio. Let's go through and we just heard in that short block there. That was Meth Wax with Arachnophobia, a really cool tune. Before Meth Wax was Komarov, Magnificent Backflip with the song Jail Time, really cool tune there as well. Then it was The Pleasants with Sick Sad Situation. And again, we started that block with Wristwatch and the song Hints. And yeah, we're going to just keep it a rolling here on Maximum Rock and Roll because we got a lot of songs to get to in the short amount of time. Let's do it now for Frisbee with the song So Sick.

0: And you're tuned in to Maximum Rock and Roll Radio. And that was your third block on this hour's show. Let's go through what we just heard there. That was Cult Figures with the song Lunatic Friend. Before Cult Figures was Acetope Soap with the song Bones and Glass. If my tongue don't get tied up there. Before Acetope Soap was Pool Boy with Resistance. Really cool tune. Before Pool Boy was Fin Fin and the song In Your Sights. Before Fin Fin was Surrealistic Pillhead with the song Chaos Stone. And then we started that block with Frisbee and the song So Sick. And yeah, we're heading into our last block, believe it or not, on this hour's our Maximum Rock and Roll Radio and this week. And yeah, let's keep it going here so we don't lose any time. Here's Loomer with This Is Violence.
1: I'll feel the passage.

There's a throwback chaotic synth pop band for you, Gay Against You, the song Triple Shipple. Let's go through everything we just heard there. Before Gay Against You was the Wisconsinut. Wisconsinut, if I can get that right. Let 'em Roll was the name of that song. Before the Wisconsinut was Zinc Vacuum with Dollar. Before Zinc Vacuum was Blitzer with Goon. Before Blitzer was Calatrava with La Esperal. And before Calatrava was Loomer with This Is Violence. And that's going to do it for us this week on Maximum Rock and Roll. 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And again, that's going to do it for us. I really appreciate y'all tuning in for my 1 year anniversary as a regular DJ here on Maximum Rock and Roll. And we're going to close out now. Here's Camp Regret with Go Getter. We'll catch you next time. 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

0: 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Coming up, Empire on the Rocks, a segment of Code Pink Radio with Medea Benjamin, co-founder of Code Pink, talking about a bipartisan attempt to fuse the U.S. and Israeli militaries. Also, a look at the U.K.'s travel ban on two podcasters critical of guess which country. Oh, and speaking of, we will hear a report on Israel's use of white phosphorus in Lebanon. And wrap up Empire on the Rocks with resistance, hunger strikes at ICE detention centers. On the second half of Code Pink Radio, a conversation with Aaron Kirschenbaum, coordinator of Code Pink's War is Not Green campaign, and podcaster Terry Matson of WTF is Going On in Latin America. Aaron and Terry wrote an excellent article for the Code Pink blog on a new climate front emerging in the global south.
1: Hey, Marcy, great to be on with you.
0: Yes, Medea. So let's catch up. I heard on Fox News that there were some subpoenas issued, but then I heard another development, and I want to know more about our Cuba solidarity work and how that will continue despite all this fear-mongering.
1: So what we heard from Fox News is that myself and Hassan Piker were going to get subpoenas, or had been issued subpoenas by the U.S. government for the trip that Code Pink organized in March to Cuba when we took 170 people. Well, it was sounded very scary, and yet we didn't get these subpoenas, and a couple of days went by and we kept getting calls from the media. And then finally, Code Pink co-founder Jody Evans was looking for something in her email spam box, and she saw a letter from the Treasury Department, the Office of Foreign Assets Control, which is so strange, Marcy, because if you're going to send something very important, you'd send it at least certified mail. But anyway, it is a concerning letter because these letters have not been issued in many years, according to lawyers that we've talked to. These are letters that are designed to intimidate people who have gone to Cuba by asking them all kinds of questions about their trip. Who went on the trip, exactly what you do, they want hour by hour. What did you bring, exactly what you brought, how did you go, who did you work with there, who were these things that you brought given to, all kinds of things that they want to know. And they're really either looking for a way to fine us, and the fines can be astronomical, or just looking for a way to intimidate not only us, but other people who go to Cuba. You know, this comes in the context of the kidnapping of Raul Castro, the indictment of Raul Castro, the beefing up of U.S. military assets in the region, including the USS Nimitz, the aircraft carrier, threats against Cuba. And it also comes in the midst of the U.S. tightening the already asphyxiating sanctions that include this oil blockade that has been so devastating to Cuba. They added, in addition to that, sanctions on companies that are working in the energy and mining sector, companies anywhere in the world, which has led to this Canadian company, Sherritt International, that it's been working in Cuba for 32 years mining nickel and cobalt, to say that it would be leaving Cuba. So put it in that context, and you see this is another way to try to scare people from going to Cuba, from spending money in Cuba, from, you know, doing what is now legal, and everything we did in Cuba was legal. But it's a scare tactic, and it really is part of cutting off every single avenue of income that the Cuban government has.
0: Yes, and just to be clear, you were delivering baby food?
1: We were delivering both equipment and medicines to the children's hospitals. So we were trying to save the lives of babies. Cuba in the past has been so proud of its low, low infant mortality rate. And yet that rate has doubled in the last few years because of these ferocious sanctions. So we're trying to save children, and that's what the U.S. government is going after.
0: And they want to send a message, clearly. Don't take a Code Pink trip to Cuba. Better not, but we will continue, yeah?
1: Absolutely. In fact, we've had two other trips since then, and we will continue going. So we say, don't be intimidated. Keep doing the right thing.
0: And what's so crazy is that the architect of this plan to strangle Cuba is Marco Rubio, whose family fled under Batista, the dictator was so oppressive and triggered a revolution. And now he is basically a proxy or a client of the right-wing Cuban cabal in Miami.
1: Marcy, he has never been to Cuba. And you've got to wonder about that right-wing Miami cabal. How many of them, they must be the ones that left a long time ago and don't have any relatives left in Cuba. Because if they did, how could they want their relatives in Cuba to be so miserable? And they're now trying to say, we want to cut off all commercial flights to Cuba, which would make it even harder for people to go visit their relatives. So these people really don't care about the Cuban people at all.
0: No, it's about building more hotels and extracting more resources. So moving on, there is a big story that I want to talk about with you, which is Section 224 of the National Defense Authorization Act. That's the military budget for next year. And embedded in this military budget is 224, which essentially fuses the U.S. and the Israeli militaries. Right, Medea?
1: Absolutely. You know, putting this in context, Marcy, you know how the American public does not want to keep giving money to the Israeli military. And this memorandum of understanding that we've had for the past 10 years, signed by Obama, I must say, is very unpopular. The $3.8 billion that we, the taxpayers, give to Israel as it carries out genocide. And so what they are trying to do is do something that's very opaque, insidious, that the American public won't see, that won't have the kind of congressional oversight that they're supposed to have now. So Israel is now saying, well, we don't really need that much money, but what we want is co-production. What we want is to work together with the U.S. military and all of these horrible things that they're both countries are developing, including all the surveillance system that blows back against us. But yes, this Section 224 is designed to really integrate the U.S. and Israeli militaries in a way that would be impossible in future years to separate unless we stop it now.
0: Exactly. And we are suggesting, or we're sharing an idea, and that would be to call your member of Congress. The number is 202-224-3121 and ask, you know, what's your position on Section 224? Because we assume this will go to the floor. And just to be clear, a couple of things that Section 224 entails are, one, setting up a special person within the Pentagon to oversee the coordination of development of weapons, data, technology between the U.S. and Israel. So you have a person dedicated just to that. And the co-development is with AI. It's with autonomous weapons, cyber weapons, biotech, direct energy weapons that can paralyze protesters. You know, a friend of mine said, well, Marcy, aren't we already doing this? And embedded in a report that was published by Responsible Statecraft, Ben Freeman, is a reference to two places, one in Arkansas and one in Mississippi, where the U.S. is co-developing and co-producing, I should say, weapons. So, for example, in Mississippi, it's General Atomics partnering with an Israeli military company. I don't like to say defense, but they call themselves Rafael Defense Systems, something like that. And then, again, also in Mississippi, it's RTX, that's Raytheon, partnering with an Israeli military company, the same one, to build interceptors for the Iron Dome. So the question is, isn't this just more of the same? No, it's a lot more of the same. It's much deeper because exactly we have it codified into law that the U.S. and the Israeli militaries are not only going to share and produce weaponry and technology, but share all sorts of data. So Medea, what do we need to do?
1: We need to stop it. It's outrageous. And it's also outrageous that it's not just Republicans, but it looks like there are Democrats on the House Armed Services Committee, Adam Smith from Seattle, Washington, who is in favor of this. And we will be visiting his office this week and just saying, you know, what is going on? Why would you want to do this, even from a perspective of someone who is supposed to be safeguarding our national security? Why would you want to share all this information with any other country? And, you know, Marcy, it's also important to get the people on the right who are America first to say, what kind of America first is this, where you will be commingling U.S. military secrets with another country?
0: Medea, I'm so glad you called out Adam Smith because, yeah, this is a bipartisan attempt to basically hijack our budget to fuse the U.S. and the Israeli militaries. A House rep named Ronnie Jackson from Texas, a Republican, had initially written a bill with this language. And Adam Smith from Washington, a Democrat, and Mike Rogers, a Republican from Alabama, took this language and then folded it into the military budget for next year. So everybody, let's be clear on who Adam Smith is working for. Now, here is Casey Kennedy. Who is he? He is the co-founder of Track APAC, right? That keeps track of all the money that's going into these congressional campaigns. And he has an in-depth report on Section 224. So let's listen.
2: You need to know about a new development moving through Congress. It sounds technical, but it's a major shift in U.S. defense policy. A new section of law, Section 224 in the National Defense Authorization Act, or NDAA, incorporates the text of Rep. Ronnie Jackson's U.S.-Israel Futures Act. If passed, it would fundamentally change the way the U.S. military partners with Israel. Here's what it actually means. First, it creates a new executive agent inside the Department of Defense whose only job is U.S.-Israel defense integration across multiple domains and capabilities. That means one official dedicated to tying together both countries' military systems from missiles to cyber to drones. Second, it explicitly prioritizes the U.S.-Israel defense relationship above all other bilateral defense cooperation relationships, above NATO allies, above Japan, above every other country. Third, it guarantees Israel continuing access to the most sensitive areas of U.S. military technology. Even as a growing debate happens in Washington about whether to off-ramp Israel from U.S. military grant assistance, this law would lock in access no matter what. Here's the bottom line effect. This wouldn't just be cooperation. This would increase Israel's leverage over U.S. policymaking at America's expense. That gives Israel permanent, elevated leverage over U.S. policymaking, limiting our flexibility and other alliances, and our ability to make independent national security decisions. If this becomes law, it's not a small change. It's a lasting, foundational rewrite of U.S. defense policy, one that would be deeply harmful to the United States. Stay informed. This one matters. Get involved by joining a New Policies Congressional Action Network at anewpolicy.org/advocacy.
0: Yes, and get involved, get on the phone. I have been on the phone and emailing my own Congress member, Salud Carbajal. I'm on the Central Coast of California. He's on the House Armed Services Committee, votes for almost every genocide bill.

0: displacement of more than a million people, 20% of the country's population. Yeah. Medea, your thoughts on Lebanon?
1: Well, my thoughts on Lebanon are twofold. One is that what's happening to the Lebanese people is just devastating, not only in southern Lebanon, but now in southern Beirut. And the other is that Israel is doing this, one, because it wants to take over Lebanon, but also because it wants to sabotage the talks with Iran. And let's remember from the beginning, Iran said it wanted a regional peace deal, including Lebanon. That was always part of its negotiations. And now they're saying, look, Israel is doing just the opposite. And they're not going to stand for it. In fact, they're saying we're going to cut off talks, which is exactly, unfortunately, what Israel and many of its supporters in the United States want. They don't want to see an agreement with Iran, and they want to see the Israelis taking over as much as they can of Lebanon. So it's very, very disturbing. There was a post today by Donald Trump, I don't know if you saw that, saying that he talked to Israel and talked, he says he talked to Hezbollah. It's doubtful he actually talked to someone in Hezbollah, probably talked to somebody who talks to people in Hezbollah, and says, you know, they want a deal too. Well, you know, we all want a deal. The ones who don't want a deal are the Israelis and people like Lindsey Graham and Ted Cruz and those who are from the right attacking Trump for any agreement about Israel that would mean that Iran, for example, would get its own money back, unfreezing the assets that countries like Qatar have from Iran. These are the things that the right in the U.S. is yelling about. But this is absolutely necessary because it's Iran's money and it has to come as part of a deal. So anyway, we should look at this in both the terms of what's happening to the people of Lebanon, as well as what it means for sabotaging talks that affect the entire region and the entire world.
0: Yes, and as if the outrage wasn't enormous enough, Israel is using white phosphorus in Lebanon. Listen to this.
2: What is it?
3: It is a highly combustible element, which when released into the air can burn at extremely high temperatures.
2: Military forces use it as a smokescreen. But ever since World War I, there have been calls to ban it because it creates these showers of burning phosphorus fragments that
3: can cause, on contact with the skin, very deep, often lethal burns, but also leaves a very toxic residue in the earth.
2: It's waxy, sticks to skin and clothes, keeps burning as long as it's exposed to oxygen, and can even burn through bone. It's an indiscriminate weapon.
3: Most human rights activists and experts would say that it's very, very hard to make a defense of using white phosphorus in a built-up area.
2: There have been recent reports of Israeli forces using it in residential areas in the south of Lebanon. Israel says they can't comment on the claim. And it's not the first time. Human Rights Watch verified white phosphorus used by Israeli forces in these Lebanese border villages between 2023 and 2024. Back in 2023, the US said,
4: we are concerned by the reports of the use of white phosphorus. Obviously, there is a legitimate military use for white phosphorus, but that does not include using them on civilians.
2: Reports like this go back years. Now, white phosphorus isn't covered by international conventions on chemical weapons, but it is considered an incendiary weapon, which are banned from being used in civilian areas under this convention, although Israel has not signed it.
3: It's clearly an intention to clear that area between the northern Israeli border and the Litani River.
5: Litani chayav liot hagvul hachadash shelanu imedinat Lebanon.
3: So whenever these kind of weapons are used, either in Gaza or in Lebanon, the question remains, what is the purpose? And whether the purpose is, by their use, notwithstanding the legal issues, if the intention is to clear that area and terrify people into leaving permanently.
0: So the question I have, Medea, what do you think? Do you think there might be another genocide case brought against Israel for its assault on Lebanon?

0: Israel is doing in Lebanon exactly what it did in Gaza. And it's doing it because it got away with Gaza. And it's just unbelievable what Israel can get away with. And the world stands by and lets it happen. And of course, in the case of the U.S., it continues to support the Israeli military. And that's why it's so important to be focusing on Rashida Tlaib's legislation that says that the U.S. cannot be working with Israel in this war on Lebanon. And that's going to come up for a vote in the House. And it's very important that we get more support for that, because with the eyes on Iran, or more so on domestic elections and things that are going on here, there's very little attention being paid to all of the destruction, the entire blowing up of cities along the southern part of Lebanon, historic sites in Lebanon, and now southern Beirut. It's horrific.
1: It is. It's a war crime. It's a medical crime, which reminds me just to invite everybody to check out CodePink.org. We have a campaign demanding that the American Medical Association speak up, break the silence on Israel's medical atrocities, its torture of doctors and medical workers. Now, if you criticize Israel, Medea, you might not be allowed into the UK. Cenk Uygur and our friend Hassan Piker are both experiencing a ban. Check this out.
2: Not to criticize Western governments, we're allowed to criticize our own government, we're allowed to criticize anything we like, except the government of Israel. If you don't think that's insane, there's something wrong with you. You're not getting it. Hi, guys. I just got banned from the United Kingdom. Not joking. I'm not exaggerating. I just got back from the airport, and I was going to get on a flight to go to London. And they said, I'm sorry, sir, there's a problem. I said, what's the problem? They said, you've been banned from the United Kingdom. So that just happened. This is what I was going to the airport in. They said that the British government has rejected my visa. They did not give an explanation at that time, but we now have the explanation. It was in an article in Times of London, as butchered as that article was. And I'll explain to you why they say that they're banning me and why I'm apparently a danger to the public order. I didn't know I had that kind of power. That's interesting. I walk into the public and people go nuts, apparently. And So what horrific criticism of the British government did I have? They said, oh, no, he didn't criticize the British government. You'll never guess which government's criticism got me banned from the United Kingdom. You'll never guess it. I mean, you could take days trying to guess. Is it Iceland? Is it Paraguay? Is it Turkmenistan? Oh, gosh. Is it America? Is it Russia? Is it the UK? No. Oh, you guys already figured it out? That it's Israel? Yes. I know it's shocking, but you are correct.
3: YouTube pundit Cenk Uygur banned from entering the UK? Yeah. Okay. Well, I didn't want to talk about it, but my visa has also been revoked. We just found out. Yes, I will not be going as it stands currently. I don't believe that I'll be able to go to the United Kingdom this upcoming week. I was supposed to do something with Yanis Varoufakis, do something with Zach Polanski, do something with Jeremy Corbyn, do something at the Oxford Union. And now the Labour government has revoked our visas. Dear Hassan Dawn Piker, your UK ETA has been canceled. This means you cannot travel to the UK without a visa. This is because your presence in the UK is not considered to be conducive to the public good. You cannot appeal this decision. Apply for a visa. If you still want to travel to the UK, you need to apply for a visa so we can consider your circumstances in more detail.
1: Wild, isn't it, Medea?
0: Absolutely. It's really just unbelievable. I mean, we have seen in the US the denial of visas to people coming in here who are pro-Palestinian. And of course, we've seen a lot of crackdowns on pro-Palestine activists in the United States, as well as Palestinian students who are here. But to not allow people into the UK who are going there to speak at Oxford Union, as well as other events that they had planned. And these are people who have millions of followers in the United States. is just atrocious. But let's recognize that the UK, like in the US, have been atrocious during this whole genocide period, giving all kinds of support and diplomatic cover to Israel, and then cracking down at their own nonviolent, courageous activists in the group Palestine Action. And then the people who supported Palestine Action by standing there with a sign, just standing with the sign saying, I support genocide, I oppose genocide, I support Palestine Action. About 3,000 of them, 3,000, Marcy, have been arrested. So it's outrageous what these, quote, Western democracies are doing to try to crush free speech.
1: Exactly. And the amount of censorship, the hammer that comes down is commensurate with the threat that they feel from the world's watching, witnessing this genocide. You know, people, you can't tell people to unsee what they've seen. That's what they're trying to do. Back in this country, we have a crackdown, a brutal crackdown on those who are protesting the ICE detention centers. There are hunger strikes nationwide. Coordinated protests and strikes have expanded across several states. We're talking about New Jersey, New Mexico, California, and Texas, with detainees going on a hunger strike and demanding better medical care. Better, how about some medical care? Access to clean drinking water, decent food, something they can eat. Let's go to New Jersey and listen to what's happening there and what Senator Andy Kim discovered.
4: It's absolutely horrible out here most days.
5: What's visible outside of Newark's immigrant detention center is the protesters. But what's not visible is the stench.
4: There's an animal waste facility nearby, as well as an energy transfer plant. Newark Airport's right over there, as well as the turnpike. The area is known as a toxic corridor in Newark, but that's just outside the facility.
5: But what you also can't see is what's happening inside Delaney Hall that's driving people to the streets and to hunger and labor strikes. DHS Secretary Mullen dismissed the hunger strike at a cabinet meeting Wednesday, saying detainees just wanted their, quote, ethnic right food. But families and advocates on the ground say that that's not what this is about. 1 year ago, detainees protested over similar conditions they're protesting today.
6: Food containing worms are in a state of decay. If you're sick, you have to submit a request that takes 2 weeks to be answered, or you never get a response at all.
5: What has changed is who is paying attention, not just local New Jersey electeds. Last year, only one New York congressperson came out here, Yvette Clark. And yesterday, multiple New York officials made the trip to New Jersey. Some of them, like Adriana Espiat and Dan Goldman, are up for re-election. Families hope the public pressure will keep working. Because today, loved ones and advocates say the immigration officials used tear gas and force on hunger strikers inside. DHS said that staff responded to a fight involving detainees. But supporters fear this is a sign of just how much this has all escalated.
1: Yes, and Senator Andy Kim, along with another senator from New Jersey, was visiting that detention center. Let's hear what he had to say.
7: Got out from Delaney Hall. I was in there with Congressman Menendez. We went in because we heard of the complaints, the people protesting, hundreds of them talking about the inhumane treatment that they're getting. We talked with dozens, if not 100 or more, of the detainees. Often they were talking about the poor food that they're getting, really disgusting food, that they're not getting the medical treatment that they need and deserve. I talked with a pregnant woman that was not getting the care that she needed. I talked with an 18-year-old high school senior who should be at a school, not in this facility there. This place needs to shut down, and these people need to be able to get out, be back with their families. They are not even being given the time in court. If this administration is so convinced that these are people that are dangerous, give them time in court. I mean, this is a farce of a situation. It is not reflective of our Constitution, of our laws, of how people, anybody in this country should be treated. So that is why I was here with Congressman Menendez. We're going to continue to fight for their rights, fight for their treatment, and make sure that we can do everything we can to restore our country's rule of law and our belief in our values in immigration.
1: So for resources on challenging ICE and those horrific detention centers, please do check out our Code Pink Toolkit. ICE has no place in our neighborhoods, where you will find information on Know your rights. Build community defense network. Take direct action against deportation policies. Shift the narrative and expose ICE's brutality. Take action with Code Pink. And remember, you're not alone. You can share your story with us. And also, let's remind everybody that ICE and Israel are intertwined, right? ICE agents have been trained in Israel. ICE has a headquarters in Israel, and they share all sorts of data and software. So with that, Medea, any final words on Empire on the Rocks for people who might be interested in getting involved?
0: Well, now is certainly the time to get involved. We are approaching the summertime. We're trying to get people excited about doing camps this summer, peace and love camps, where we come together and we talk about these issues. We talk about the proposed $1.5 trillion Pentagon budget. What are we going to do to stop it? What are the real needs of our communities? So stay in touch with Code Pink, get involved, and let's fight this crazy government that we have now, both on our foreign policy and our domestic. The people of this country and the world deserve something very different.
1: We certainly do. And I also want to invite everybody to join us for our summer series. It's Monday, June 15th through Thursday, June 18th, Challenging Zionism in Our Schools. I'm a retired English and government teacher. We have a terrific lineup. Amaya Gelman, the author of a new book, The ADL and the Racial State, will be joining us. Adam Sanchez from Rethinking Schools, fantastic magazine. We have Dr. Maha Nassar. She's got a lesson on From the River to the Sea as a liberatory slogan. We'll hear from a teacher who's been organizing with Students for Justice in Palestine at her local high school campus. And Dr. Lupe Carrasco Cardona will share a lesson on Edward Said. And we will listen to Colette Kavanaugh, the education director from the American Arab Anti-Discrimination Committee. It's going to be a fantastic series. Check it out. You can sign up at codepink.org/workshop26. codepink.org/workshop26. And with that, I just want to thank you for joining us on Empire on the Rocks, a segment of Code Pink Radio. I'm Marcy Winograd with Medea Benjamin.

0: Omar C. Winograd, welcome to Code Pink Radio. Our guests on this segment are Terry Madsen and Aaron Kirschenbaum. Terry is a writer, activist, and podcast co-host and producer of WTF is Going On in Latin America and the Caribbean. Aaron is Code Pink's War is Not Green campaigner and East Coast regional organizer. Together, Terry and Aaron co-authored an article, A Break from COP, or COP, Conference of the Parties. In Colombia, a new climate front emerges. Yay, a ray of sunshine. So this, as I understand it, this conference focused on gathering, it was a gathering that took shape in April on Colombia's Caribbean coast, where representatives from 59 countries convened for what organizers call the first ever international conference dedicated not to debating whether fossil fuels should be phased out, but how to actually do it. So let's start with you, Terry. Why this conference now, and how do the countries that participated intend to transition off fossil fuels?
1: Well, first, I just want to say, Marcy, that this article was a product of a terrific interview that Aaron provided for What the F is Going On in Latin America and the Caribbean. So just a shout out to Aaron for his knowledge, expertise, and co-authorship. So the Santa Marta conference was inspired by Gustavo Petro, the president of Colombia and the Netherlands, after the COP summit in Brazil. And in that summit, ironically, one of the things that people complained about was that the infrastructure required to host that conference contributed to deforestation. So you're looking at trying to save the planet and you're destroying the forest in order to hold your meeting. And there was no mention of fossil fuels. And in fact, at that summit, I think, Aaron, about 1 in 25 attendees represented the fossil fuel industry. And then fossil fuels didn't even impact the final declaration of the summit. So, you know, with those frustrations in mind for this particular COP, but it's been a 30-year process of really not breaking that fossil fuel paradigm. And that is why Colombia and Netherlands called for this summit in Santa Marta, a summit of the willing people, those nations that wanted to sit down and not just debate, but actually start creating a process that would allow countries to start building change. That was totally voluntary and not a whole lot of structural decisions came out of that, but of that Santa Marta conference. But it was the beginning of a process of countries that actually want to find a way to make change. There's going to be another follow-up conference in Tupelo in 2007, and that will be co-hosted by Ireland. So they are building a roadmap and with some great success. And then, of course, and I think one of the things you wanted to talk about was the parallel conference, the People Summit as well. But
0: yes, and we'll get to that. First, yeah. I want to ask Aaron about how this conference in Colombia differed from the Conference of the Parties in the sense of the military missions as a consideration, as a driver of the climate crisis.
2: Militarism was something that was primarily brought up from the people and from civil society organizations itself. I think when you're dealing with hundreds of organizations and people from around the world, especially during a period of time in the lead up to the conference where the U.S. and Israel have been waging an ecocidal war on Iran for fossil fuels and continued extraction of resources in West Asia. It's not only is it unavoidable to talk about the financial destabilization of oil and a fossil fuel economy, but also the pure horrific impact when we see black smoke and black and oil rain coming down from U.S. bombing of oil refineries. And so this is something that, of course, countries and peoples from the global south have known for decades because they've been on the front line of extraction coups, mass murder led by CIA programs for decades. But within the conference itself, I think you could, the best way is sort of to see, I think, some of the results of where it was addressed and where it wasn't from the outsiders, from some of the written reports from the hosts and the Colombian governments and some of the synthesis papers, especially from all the civil society contributions. And a lot of those documents do address militarism, particularly from the Women and Gender Diversities Caucuses, Afro-descendants, sort of in the civil society and NGO or social movements and NGO spheres, but not entirely. You had host leads like Gustavo Petro making sort of statements around capitalism's role in the fossil fuel economy and mentioning militarism and imperialism. But at the same time, we didn't get a whole lot from the official conference side of things when it came to what was mentioned in the outcomes summary from Colombia and the Netherlands, and whether that has to do with some of the high-level segment where the countries were coming together to discuss more versus the interpretation of from the host countries isn't quite clear. But I would say that the majority of discussion from militarism and imperialism happened very clearly within the parallel people's summit and less so in an official outcome-based context in the official conference itself.
0: Thank you for that summation, Aaron. And of course, those who weren't there, representatives from the United States, from Israel that's waging this war with the United States on Iran.
2: They also were not invited.
1: They were not invited.
2: Yes.
0: Well, that makes sense, right? I guess.
1: Yeah. But a lot of global North countries did not attend. France did.
2: Yeah. The declaration, who admitted to a certain extent around binding summits were invited. The U.S., of course, also pulled out of the Paris Agreement to begin with, so it never had an official COP in Billum to begin with.
0: Thank you for reminding us of that. So, Terry, you and Aaron write, quote, for more than 30 years, COP, Conference of the Parties, summits have been the central arena for global climate negotiations. But critics argue the process has become structurally incapable of delivering meaningful change. Why? What's with the why is it incapable?
1: Because it's laden with fossil fuel industry representatives.
0: Okay.
1: I mean, principle, but, you know, of intertwining, you know, imperialism, all of those things. And I would also throw in finance. It's you have global North countries representing certain economic needs, and those needs rely on extractivism from the global South. This is nothing new. This is centuries old. And I think, you know, specifically in Latin America, we're seeing you know, reintroduction, a recolonization of the global South and the hemisphere of the Americas. And I think you could argue that for Africa as well, although in many cases never ended. And so how do you break these structures that control people's paradigm economies when they go into these summits? They're representing their interests, and their interests are not the same as people who are on the front lines or in vulnerable communities. People, you know, and feminist organizations and, you know, communities and all of these frontline communities, they are at the whim of this global North structure. And so that is what has to change. And that is what was clearly argued in the People's Summit, the side summit, that these global structures are what have to change. You know, and it keeps getting discussed as well, you know, to transition off of fossil fuels and onto renewables. Well, you know, a country is based on extractionism, and those profits are basically seen, you know, north, specifically the resources in the north. And how do you finance the two green energy? You take out a loan?
0: The Conference of the Parties at one time, the Global North did say that we're going to dedicate a certain amount of money to the transition in the Global South, but that did not materialize. I want to stay with this.
1: When he was president of Ecuador, he proposed leaving the oil in the ground, and he set up a global trust fund for people to pay into that to offset, you know, the oil revenue and put that money into a trust to be used to keep the oil in the ground. Well, you know, any significant money participated in that. So these ideas have been there, but the will has not.
0: Right. Now, Aaron, you mentioned in the article this relationship between extraction and debt. And I'd appreciate if you would go into that a little bit for our listeners. Like, does it mean when you have a country that relies on extraction, but then has to pay off the debt and that furthers the cycle?
2: When you're constantly trying to stabilize your economy and to pay back the debt, it means that you can't transition into any renewable energy sources to begin with. And so it's a vicious cycle that, of course, has been created from the outset by U.S. imperialism and intervention. And one of the main pieces of the People's Declaration was around the cancellation of debt and a number of other mechanisms in order to actually allow countries to be able to be freed from one-sided extractive relationships.
0: So to be free from extraction, we need to be free from debt. And that's some of the goals. Marcy Winograd.
1: Can I just add something? Because sure. What happens when you take on this debt is that to get yourself out of it, it often leads to even greater extraction. And that then also, how do you transition to renewables when you're going to most likely need foreign investment and debt?
2: Yeah.
1: And then that's has a big thing to do with the cancellation of debt to free nations up to make that transition.
2: Yeah.
0: Thank you. Yes, I'm Marcy Winograd. You are listening to the Code Pink Radio podcast. My guests are Terry Matson, co-host and producer of the podcast WTH. Or is it WTF, is going on in Latin America, and Aaron Kirschenbaum.
1: It's a little stronger.
0: And Aaron Kirschenbaum, he is Code Pink's, or they are Code Pink's War Is Not Green campaigner. We are talking about their article on the Code Pink blog entitled A Break from COP, Conference of the Parties. In Colombia, a new climate front emerges, so there is hope. Now, Aaron, as Code Pink's War Is Not Green campaigner, you know well how the Global South suffers disproportionately from the North's consumption. At the end of this conference in Colombia, what was decided on how to free the Global South from this continuous cycle of pollution and extraction imposed by the Global North with our gratuitous consumption?
2: The outcomes of the official conference had a few different streams. There was not a fossil fuel treaty included in the final outcome. Again, hopefully that's something that makes its way into Tuvalu. But there were the next conference in 2027 was announced to Tuvalu, and Ireland are co-hosting it. Each country will also be creating various national and regional roadmaps. This will be connected to the UNCCC process. This was something that it's an interesting dynamic because on one hand, this very clearly emerged out of roadblocks from how COP exists, the consensus-based models, everything that Terry was talking about before. But on the other hand, the hosts were still making an effort to integrate this and have some sort of relationship with COP at the same time. And so there were a few other roadmaps. They've put out a bit of an outcome statement on some of these commitments that countries are going to be making. But this wasn't a negotiation-based summit or a conference. It was a discussion with the intent on creating roadmaps and creating a direction for the future processes within this new mechanism and creating mechanisms for that.
0: What would happen if they just stopped paying the debt? Silence.
2: Right. I mean,
1: well, they default. Yeah. Yeah. We've seen in Venezuela what happens to oil when you default.
0: You know, companies would come in and seize these assets, I guess.
1: Yeah. They take the oil and the ground and the infrastructure as, you know, assets against the debt.
2: Right.
0: So let's talk about the People's Summit. You've mentioned it a few times that there will be parallel conferences or summits underway. Aaron, Terry, whoever wants to go first, what was this all about, the People's Summit?
2: The People's Declaration for a Rapid, Equitable, and Just Transition for a Fossil-Free Future. It included 15 principles for a just transition, as well as four different demands. And this was, I think, where the symptoms, the realities, and the solutions were the most clearly stated. It opens up with the understanding of U.S.-Israeli ecocide at the forefront of our current world, and U.S. imperialism as the driving mechanism for the enforcement of the fossil fuel industry.
0: Let me just clarify. So there were these two conferences, summits, whatever you call them, underway in Colombia. One was this conference to transition. The other was the People Summit, but they were not competing, correct? They were working together in the end.
1: So, you know, Marcy, the People Summit had over 900 civil society and organizations and movements participating. It was quite large, as Aaron said.
0: Thank you. Yeah. Yes. Now, what about AI? Was there any discussion at either the transition conference in Colombia or the People Summit about AI? It's a big topic, obviously, in the United States, where these data centers are just hoarding water to cool their machinery and burning fossil fuels and expanding and hoarding land and so forth. What was talked about in terms of AI?
2: Well, I will read a quote from the People's Declaration where this is directly mentioned. This was under Principle 4, Efficiency, Sufficiency, Sovereignty, and Responsible Use, which states, "A just transition cannot simply replace a fossil fuel system with another extractivist model that continues to fuel the excessive consumption of elites, corporations, data centers, and AI. Instead, it mandates a radical shift toward a new paradigm that is not just efficient use of energy and material sufficiency and responsible use, which means curbing excessive consumption, especially in the industrial and commercial sectors and among the elites, prioritizing human well-being within planetary boundaries over capital accumulation." So much of it also just goes back to indigenous peoples and violations of indigenous peoples' lands, especially the uranium mining across the so-called U.S. on indigenous lands has been extremely damaging. The data centers being built on indigenous land as well. And so whenever I think we're talking about environmental sacrifice zones that are created through militarism and war, or data centers, which are products of war, you can't get around what is at the core of that, which I think was what the People's Summit itself was responding to.
0: Thank you. So we need to wrap it up. Terry, any final thoughts about the conference or the People's Summit?
1: Well, I think both were very important and inspiring. It's the first that we've seen a break from this COP structure. And so how successful it was, we'll see how things move forward. There is, as Aaron mentioned, there's a 2027 follow-up conference in Tuvalu, co-sponsored by Ireland. So it's a start. But it's an inspiring start, and it's kind of, we can break this structure that has not worked for 30 years and try something new.
0: Thank you, Terry. Now, Aaron, what message do you have for our allies in the climate movement, and how can people get more involved in Code Pink's War Is Not Green campaign?
2: I'll position this specifically to U.S. allies in the climate movement, because we are in the belly of the beast that is the home to the largest institutional polluter in the world, which is the U.S. military. I would say read the People's Declaration, listen to the people's organizations from around the world that came together to produce an extremely detailed declaration and assessment of our current conditions that correctly understands that we cannot replicate extractive models, false solutions, that U.S. militarism and imperialism is at the core of our current fossil fuel system and capitalism that underlines and drives all of it. And these are people at the front lines of both U.S. militarism and environmental destruction, which is synonymous around the world. And so this is something that I think needs to be internalized in our own organizing. I think in addition to coming up with very concrete short-term solutions, it's also about building a united front and a united movement that recognizes this, because so many places around the world, we don't talk about the climate movement or the anti-war movement. It's a movement for survival and for sovereignty, which is environmental justice and is a people-centered system. And so people can get involved with this work. We're trying to do this work of bringing together the environmental and anti-war movements, bringing together all movements into a common front for liberation, peace through sovereignty and internationalism, and understanding that our united front is militarism and the war machine. Yeah. So people can go to codepink.org/wing, W-I-N-G, to learn more. We're doing a lot of different work in a lot of different places, and I'm really looking forward to everything that's coming up.
0: Thank you so much, Aaron Kirschenbaum, who is the coordinator of CodePink's War Is Not Green campaign, and Terry Matson, who co-produces and co-hosts WTF is Going On in Latin America and the Caribbean. Great to be with both of you, and thank you so much for that report. Peace and climate justice.

0: I've seen all those super secret agent spy movies. Russia is full of cheating, lying, and backstabbing intrigue.
1: The Cold War is over, Pinky. Today's Russia is filled with the spirit of free market capitalism.
0: What's free market capitalism?
1: Well, cheating, lying, and backstabbing intrigue.
2: This is National Native News. I'm Jill Freitas. A major conservation project near the Oregon town of Florence has achieved its goal, connecting a large swath of restored farmland to the ocean. The Suislaw Estuary is a 217-acre expanse that's expected to accommodate the return of salmon, lamprey, and native plants as it transforms with the tides. KLCC's Brian Bull reports.
3: On a cool, misty morning at the estuary, Dan Kirk waves a burning bundle of sage as they walk through an old dairy farm site called the Waite Ranch. Kirk is the restoration manager for the Confederated Tribes of Coos, Lower Umpqua, and Siuslaw Indians.
4: I've been blessing the site almost daily. We really care about this project and just putting as much intention and good thoughts and good feelings and gratitude as much as we can.
3: Besides the tribes, members of the Siuslaw Watershed Council and the Mackenzie River Trust gather to witness something historic. Margaret Treadwell of the Mackenzie River Trust watched a towering excavator crawl towards an earthen levee. They held back the Siuslaw River from the estuary.
5: It's really exciting. I have never seen a levee breach before.
3: After the excavator broke apart the levee, brackish water surged in immediately. People cheered. Chief Doug Barrett of the Confederated Tribes of the Coos, Lower Umpqua, and Siuslaw Indians watched as the reformed farmland became submerged.
6: I kind of got goosebumps. It's been a long time coming.
3: The restoration work took nearly 3 years and $15 million. Barrett shared its new name.
6: Now it's called Haiichiktatu. Haiichiktatu is the heart of the river. And so this is a pretty awesome place now to call our home. Just awesome to see the water coming in, knowing that the salmon and lamprey could come in here and hide from all of our predators. It's a pretty good feeling.
3: 4 hours later, a contingent of tribal council members arrived in Lottie, a 32-foot-long canoe. After crossing through the mouth of the newly opened channel, the group sprinkled tobacco and tule seeds into the water. Jesse Beers, the cultural stewardship manager for the Confederated Tribes of Coos, Lower Umpqua, and Siuslaw Indians, lowered the remains of a salmon into the currents.
7: When we were in the channel there, almost brought tears to my eyes, returned some salmon remains to let the salmon people know that it's a good place to come again and fatten up and be healthy, and it's just an amazing experience.
3: For National Native News, I'm Brian Bull at the Siuslaw Estuary in Florence, Oregon.
2: The White House has nominated a citizen of the Klamath Tribes to lead the Indian Health Service. The nomination comes after more than a year without a Senate-confirmed director at the agency responsible for providing health care to Native communities across the country. The White House this week nominated Mark Cruz of Oregon to serve as director of the Indian Health Service. If confirmed by the Senate, Cruz would oversee an agency that provides health care services to approximately 2.8 million American Indians and Alaskan Natives through federal, tribal, and urban health programs. The nomination was announced June 1st. Cruz currently serves as Senior Advisor to Health and Human Services Secretary Robert F. Kennedy Jr. on Native health issues. He became one of the highest-ranking Native officials in the department after being sworn into the position last year. Native health advocates say the nominations is significant because the Indian Health Service has operated without a permanent director since January of 2025. The agency continues to face challenges, including workforce shortages, aging facilities, and growing health care demands in tribal communities. I'm Jill Freitas.

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ground rising, you give thanks for this day and this light. 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As I come forward in this magnitude, an essence of source reads through, and I surrender this vessel and allow it to bless upon myself and those in the collective of Soul Tribe. Hashem.

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gathering, aroma in the air, the color density.

come into this alignment of a frequency, one that is not self-contained, but in fact downloaded straight from an attunement of a higher self. In this timeline, as I come and recombine, as I allow myself the space that is necessary into these upgrades of this sort of new, higher, fuller, a whole vibration that is INA. In this full channeling, the gravity of each situation becomes that of an observer, an analytical way of review, but also a delicate, loving nature in that reflection and compassion towards myself. I give thanks, peace, love, smoke,

come in such times as these, where we are each in our own, in a wide variety, in a narration that is fully that of this entire population, a rightful righteousness that courses through each body in the veins of blood, or that we, of creatures with animal instincts and a spiritual nature, a higher conscious in the sense of a vision, with the whimsical of intertwining in this lifetime and many timelines and karmic lines. In this continuation beyond a simulation, there is no proclamation. We just allow ourselves in each life situation to become forth in our highest self, and that ability and capability and mobility is what is brought forth into this INI. And as we take upon the stage, we allow full prayer. Jah rest the far I live, Ashe.

When I leave here in this highest note, that of a sensitivity, while it may be in the circumstances of truth that we have course to fulfill, our own soul mission, our own organization of the higher, the spiritual, the ethereal, the mental, the physical, in that combination of reclamation to the sensation of what it means to be in this INI, this vessel that I possess, surrender and allow the flow, to allow the harmony, to allow the growth. In all of these considerations, I provide space, both to I, but as well to INI. Take upon this vitality of the INI. Go forth within one day, to the next, to the week, to the month, to years. Stay authentic, to find thyself, the closer to the truth, the closer to the divine, the closer you are home. Give thanks.

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Hello, this is KCSB FM in Santa Barbara, 91.9. Good morning, and thank you for tuning in to Skipping Stones, where we explore the many subgenres of rock. I'm DJ Leela, and today we are taking a look into UK post-punk, which is a genre that emerged mostly in the 70s and 80s as a result of the punk scene from the 70s. The song you most recently heard was Credit to the Straight World by Young Marvel Giants, and the song was later covered in the 90s by Hole in a more Riot Girl style. Before that, we heard Dreams to Fill the Vacuum by I'm So Hollow, which followed Suck by Delta 5. And the song we just listened to was Running Away by The Raincoats, or the song we first listened to was Running Away by The Raincoats. The Raincoats were

is in the UK. Bands like the Sex Pistols and the Clash and the Buzzcocks made the punk scene really popular in the UK, and it became super culturally relevant. So it was inevitable that there would be a lot of post-punk bands in the United Kingdom. Next up, we have Single KO by Wire.

This is KCSB FM in Santa Barbara 91.9. I'm DJ Leela, and welcome back to Skipping Stones, where today we are exploring UK post-punk. The song you just listened to was Drill Baby Drill by The Room, and before that was Alice Isn't Playing by Sad Lovers and Giants, which followed Turn Away by Orange Juice. One of the key features of UK post-punk is its incorporation of different styles. You can hear some electronic influence in some of the songs we just heard, like Alice Isn't Playing, and then also a lot of Orange Juice's music has that. And some UK post-punk bands like The Raincoats incorporate some world music styles. There's a lot of dance music incorporation within this genre, which I think is super fun. And all these elements grew into UK post-punk as it itself grew over time and broadened the range of its sound. Subgenres like avant-funk, neo-psychedelia, and gothic rock all are examples of other subgenres that grew from within UK post-punk. Next up, we have a song by Isolation Ward called

This is KCSB FM in Santa Barbara, 91.9. I'm DJ Lila, and welcome back to Skipping Stones. And today we are looking into UK post-punk. The song we just listened to was Fairy Tales by Stockholm Monsters. And before that, we heard Sorry for Laughing by Joseph K, which followed He's Frank, Slight Return by The Monochrome Set. Something I like about The Monochrome Set is their incorporation of surf-style rock. This band is still touring and making music. Over the years, their style has grown from post-punk to more jingle pop and indie rock, but the song we just heard was from their early days in 1979. As for some of the more influential artists in UK post-punk, Susie and the Banshees was definitely a big one. Bands like The Smiths, Joy Division, and The Cure are also very notable, and they were some of the bands in the genre that got more attention. Next up, we have The Square by The Passions.

This is KCSB-FM in Santa Barbara, 91.9. This is DJ Leela, and thank you so much for tuning in to Skipping Stones this Sunday morning. The song you just heard was On the Air by The Lines, and before that was Oh Pamela by The Wake. I hope you enjoy diving into UK post-punk with me, a genre that with a lot of range and that held a lot of influence. I have one more song for you today before we close out. Thanks again for tuning in. Have a great Sunday, and this is My Darkest Light Will Shine by Felt.

0: 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Here's a sampling of some upcoming selections. On May 22nd and 23rd, there's a 35th anniversary revival in 4K, James Cameron's blockbuster and award-winning sequel, Terminator 2 Judgment Day, from 1991. A cyborg from the future, Arnold Schwarzenegger, protects Sarah Connor's young son, John, Edward Furlong, from an even more advanced and powerful cyborg, also starring Linda Hamilton, Robert Patrick, and Joe Morton. Next, May 29th and 30th features 20th anniversary showings of David R. Ellis's 2006 internet sensation, the action thriller Snakes on a Plane, in which an FBI agent, Samuel L. Jackson, takes on a plane full of venomous snakes released to kill a witness on a flight from Honolulu with Juliana Margulies. June 5th and 6th brings us the local premiere of Marama, a new Maori gothic revenge horror set in Victorian England in 1859. Written and directed by the UK-based New Zealand filmmaker Teratoa Stappard. And on June 12th and 13th, there will be a 40th anniversary presentation of David Cronenberg's remake of the 1950s sci-fi horror classic The Fly, in which a botched experiment transmutes an intense scientist, Seth Brundle, Jeff Goldblum, into a hybrid insect, also starring Gina Davis and John Getz. After Hours films screen at the SBIFF Film Center, which is at 916 State Street. Showtimes are 9 p.m. Tickets and more info can be found at sbifftheaters.com.
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Here's a sampling of some upcoming selections. On May 22nd and 23rd, there's a 35th anniversary revival in 4K, James Cameron's blockbuster and award-winning sequel, Terminator 2 Judgment Day, from 1991. A cyborg from the future, Arnold Schwarzenegger, protects Sarah Connor's young son, John, Edward Furlong, from an even more advanced and powerful cyborg, also starring Linda Hamilton, Robert Patrick, and Joe Morton. Next, May 29th and 30th features 20th anniversary showings of David R. Ellis's 2006 internet sensation, the action thriller Snakes on a Plane, in which an FBI agent, Samuel L. Jackson, takes on a plane full of venomous snakes, released to kill a witness on a flight from Honolulu, with Juliana Margulies. June 5th.

0: Welcome back to KCSB-FM Santa Barbara. This is the Better Way Gospel Hour. I am Dee.
1: And I am Z. How you doing out there, Sunday morning listeners?
0: Good morning, good morning.
1: Got a little DJ Shadow in the background, huh?
0: That's right, yeah. Please excuse the funny background music. We're switching over audio systems here, and I lost my background music. But here on the Better Way Gospel Hour, we will be bringing you... What are we bringing, Z?
1: We're going to be bringing gospel music from every genre, every country, every performer. There's another... Every culture. There we go. Every culture. But the only unifying thing is going to be Jesus. Because every single performer, culture, country is going to be worshiping the same God, which is so cool. Except they're going to be expressing it in the way that God has made them differently, which is so rockin', right?
0: That's right. So, as you mentioned, I'm going to kick it off. And at 8:30 a.m. we'll have Pastors Bill and Bernadette Johnson. I've got a recording of a live worship that they did.
1: Oh, cool.
0: Little Jay is not with us. He's out hiking somewhere with Patty Kay. But we're going to kick it off with some Pompey. Z, you like Pompey?
1: Oh, yeah.
0: All right.
1: Zambia.
0: That's right.
1: Let's go.
0: The song Testimony, followed by some Tasha Cobbs Leonard. And a little bit of Isla Vista worship in this set. So stay tuned.

0: Just heard some really good stuff. I was just telling Dee that song by I Love Us to Worship and Mac Montgomery. Oh, so good, right? That beat was having me going.
1: Yep, that's right. It's called I'll Go. And before that, we had Tasha Cobbs-Leonard with Your Spirit. And before that, we had Pompey featuring Abel Chungumusuka with the song...
0: Our favorite Zambian, of course.
1: Yes, with the song Testimony. Actually,
0: the two that we know.
1: Well, you know, we used to say that, but I actually have been listening to a playlist called Zambian Gospel all week.
0: What the heck? Zambian Gospel?
1: Dude, it's really good.
0: Why is it the Zambians out there? You guys got it.
1: Yeah, they got some awesome rhythm. So
0: man.
1: Fun. Really good. I've been really enjoying it on Spotify. Keep it going here with a little bit more oldies. And then after this, we'll have Pastors Bill and Bernadette Johnson joining us for Sunday morning message that will be delivered from a previous worship that they did. So we'll kick it off here with Reverend C.L. Franklin with I Will Trust in the Lord. Mm-hmm. Stay
0: yes,
1: tuned.
0: Yes, I will.

0: know, some people don't know how to trust in God. They have not had situations to arise in their lives to teach them how to rely upon God. But I've been through the storms, and I've been through the beating rains, and I've been up on the high mountains,
1: yes, sir.
0: And I've gone down through the valleys.
1: Yes, sir.
0: It taught me to trust in God. I will

gonna tell you. It got mighty discouraging sometimes. The road got mighty rocky sometimes. The valleys got mighty deep sometimes. But I made a resolution in my life. I'm going to stay on the battle.

He'll be there. You don't have to worry, because God never fails. There's no need to worry, no need to fret, for the Lord Almighty has never failed me yet. I've been mute, I've been scorned, but one thing I know, I've

0: God Never Fails.
1: Amen.
0: By James Cleveland and the Angelic Choir.
1: Mm-hmm.
0: Before that, we had Kirk Franklin with Looking for You. And before that, we had Reverend C.L. Franklin with I Will Trust in the Lord.
1: Thank you, Jesus.
0: And now we have the absolute pleasure of bringing Pastors Bill and Bernadette Johnson on the air for our Sunday morning message. This is a recording of a recent worship service.
1: Oh, awesome.
0: Stay tuned and enjoy.
2: Praise God. Can we say amen?
3: Yes.
2: And we say thank you, Jesus.
3: Thank you, Jesus.
2: He touched me and made me whole. That's the really the gist of it right there. We have to have that cleansing hand of Jesus, his blood. Praise God. As we bow our heads for a word of prayer. Dear Lord, we thank you for this day. A day, Lord, we've never seen before. A day we'll never see again. Thanking you for giving us a mind to come to a place to worship you, to study your word, and to develop, oh God, the character that you would have us to be. Touch us, oh God, and look, and if you see anything displeasing in your sight, remove it in the name of Jesus. We believe, oh God, for many miracles. Miracles, oh God, first of all, for salvation. Miracles for healing of our heart, soul, mind, and body. And miracles of our well-being and our finances. And everyone said, amen.
4: Amen.
2: The subject of the lesson is God's empowerment. God's empowerment. Jesus says in Matthew 11:28, come unto me, all ye who are weary and burdened, and I will give you rest. He goes on to say, take your yoke upon me and learn of me, for I am gentle and humble in heart, and you will find rest for your soul. In these last and evil days, understand that there is a spiritual war going on.
4: Yes.
2: And if we're going to win, we got to allow Jesus to come in and fight our battles for us. Amen?
3: Amen.
2: For we wrestle not against flesh and blood, but against spiritual wickedness in high places. As believers, we need to put on the whole armor of God, the breastplate of righteousness. We need the whole armor of God, which is the sword of the Spirit. And the sword of the Spirit is the word of God. And the word of God is the words of our mouth. That's why let the words of my what? My mouth and the meditation of my heart be acceptable in thy sight. Words are your sword, hallelujah, from God. The words of your mouth. And hey, check it out. The armor of God is a salvation. And that is knowledge. Knowledge, Hosea 4:6 said we're destroyed for lack of what? Knowledge. We made a mistake because we didn't know, a lack of knowledge. But Paul tells Timothy in 2 Timothy 2:15 to study to show thyself approved, a workman that need not be ashamed. That's your armor. And you want to have the breastplate of righteousness. That's being mindful. It's a belt of truth. And the shoes of the preparation of the gospel of peace. That means that everywhere we walk, we need to walk in peace, in God's peace. Above all, taking on the shield of faith, which is the armor of God. Well, what are you holding up before you? The armor of God. This helps you to pray right. It helps you to work right and play right and pray right and live right. Live the way God wants us to live. To be holy. Mm. Holy. Mm. Holy. This holy, the H-O-L-Y becomes the W-H-O-L-L-Y. The W-H-O-L-L-Y is going to help you to be complete. Complete in the word of God. But above all, the fruit of the Spirit is love. God's love. Not the kind of love where to say to the baby, I love you. Yes, I do. But God's love. Out of this comes the manifestation of joy, peace, long-suffering, gentleness, goodness, faith, meekness, and temperance. Paul tells us in the love chapter of 1 Corinthians 13:1, he says, the greatest of all of these laws is love. Just like in our Sunday school lesson today, we were talking about rules and regulations and the do's and the don'ts. But Paul is getting us constructed, amen? He's saying that the greatest of all of this is love. And when you give your heart to God and you invite Jesus to come in and dwell with you, God pours out of himself onto us. That's why Joel chapter 2, verse 28 says, I will pour out my spirit on all flesh. And then Revelation 3:20, Jesus says, I stand at the door of your heart and knock. And if anyone hears my voice, I will come in. And not only will I come in, I'm going to sit down, I'm going to sup with you. I'm just going to just come in like an inspector and look and, you know, inspecting your house to try to see how clean it is. Taking the fingers and wiping, trying to see if there's dust on the fingers. Jesus said, I'm going to come in and I'm going to sup with you. I'm going to sit down with you. You can cry on my shoulder. Amen. Hallelujah. God's desire is to put his super on our natural. Love is building our natural with character. And character leads us to an abundant life. An abundant life leads us to God's spirit. And that leads us to believe, hallelujah, that the ability, that we can have the ability to step on those, what the scorpions and the snakes and the backbiters and the people coming to stab us in the back and hallelujah. That's what God is trying to give us, the ability to call things into existence, to bind the evil forces coming against us. Every evil force, God has given us the ability to conquer it. Let the words of my mouth. Okay. The Apostle Paul instructs us to take the necessary steps to live a life filled with God's goodness. Understand, Satan's goal is to kill what? To steal and destroy. But Jesus said, I come that you have life and you have that life more abundantly. Jesus standing at the door of our hearts, hallelujah, waiting to give us his grace, waiting to give us his mercy, waiting to give us his abundant life. And that's why in Romans 12, verses 1 and 2, it says, believers, he wants to offer their bodies a living sacrifice to God. This is a spiritual act of worship based on God's mercy. It is telling Christians not to conform to this world's standards, but to be transformed by the renewing of your mind, allowing God's good and perfect will to become part of your very fabric of your being. And when you receive Christ in your life, God will pour himself out to you. He will give you joy. Hallelujah. God will give you love. And God will give you peace, love, joy, peace for every believer. God's love will shield us from the trials and tribulations that come in our life. As we analyze the spiritual gift of long-suffering and gentleness, we see that it will give us patience when working with others. Our family, our co-workers, and people that we see on the streets. Gentleness is how we approach others. And the fruit of the Spirit is our character. Our character development, represented by goodness, represented by faith in things that we cannot see, and meekness and temperance. Understand Satan and his evil forces is to take this away from you. He wants to take your joy away and keep your mind on your problems. As believers, take the word of God and put it into action until it takes root. It starts with love. Love in our lives will build us and help us with our character. Live in love and fulfill God's will. This teaching comes from the Apostle Paul in his letter to the Galatians. As we allow God's love to dwell in us, we will become a recipient of God's Spirit. Joel says it in Joel 2:28-29. I will pour out my Spirit upon all flesh. Hallelujah. This is a prophecy that Jesus said, that Joel said that Jesus would do. Woo! God is promising to pour out his Spirit upon everyone. Not just prophets, not just priests, not empowering people of all ages, but God wants to empower every generation, every gender, every social class, giving them his power to prophesy, everyone to see visions, everyone to do what God says. God wants everyone to be his minister with the universal empowerment of his love. God loves us. Hallelujah. Hallelujah. Glory.
3: Thank you, Jesus. Praise God.
0: Amen. Yes, that's so much out of the message there. So thankful, and that I was drawn to that illustration of David, young David, who was called to fight a great battle, one he'd never encountered before, with a great giant and warrior named Goliath.
2: Yeah.
0: And he had to be fitted and provisioned with weapons of warfare. And they brought out all this fine armor and weapons of King Saul himself. But it wasn't a good fit. Not for the battle he was going to do.
2: Yeah.
0: God had to prepare the armor. It was a spiritual fashioning that he placed, not just within young David's body, but it covered him like an aura. He was protected, he was fortified, and he was ready. By that same token, oh Heavenly Father, we thank you for the provisions you've given us by the Holy Spirit, that no matter what we face, no matter who we encounter, the Spirit of Christ Jesus abides within us and covers us with that same aura of protection and that same powerful weapon to defeat all that come against us. Hallelujah. Thank you for the word.

Thank you very much, Pastors Bill and Bernadette Johnson, for that Sunday morning teaching and prayer. Going to keep it going here with a song. We got a bit of a victory set here. This is Sunday and Victory with Just Like in the Garden, right here on the Better Way Gospel Hour.

breakthrough in here? Every time you sing his name, something not like him is leaving your life.

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1: I am Zippity ZZ.
0: And you just heard the amazing Victory Boyd with El Shaddai. Hell tried it, God denied it. So full of great lines like that. She's awesome. Before that was Ty Tribbett with Yahweh Flow from San Francisco, live track there. And before that, Sunday featuring Victory with Just Like in the Garden off the 2024 album Pilgrim's Road. How you doing, Z?
1: I'm doing good. Looking forward to some more African gospel, actually.
0: Yeah, Z wanted to hear specifically African gospel. We got two Nigerians and one Zambian in here.
1: There we go.
0: We got kicking off with Nathaniel Bassey with one of his more well-known songs, Olorun Agbayi. And then Love Unleashed by Abel Chungu Musuka after this, with a little bit of Sinach at the end. So yeah,
1: stay tuned. A little sprinkle of Sinach.
0: Yep. Yeah, that one will get you moving.
1: Yay.
0: That one is coming up. She's fun. All right, stay tuned. This is Nathaniel Bassey with Olorun Agbayi.
1: Okay.

0: Sinach from Nigeria with Dance in the Holy Ghost. You like that one, Z?
1: That was so fun. I mean, I couldn't even help but bob.
0: That's right. Dance in the Holy Ghost. Mm-hmm. Love it. Abel Chungumasuka and Nikita with Love Unleashed before that from Zambia. And let's see. What do you want to hear next, Z?
1: That's a great question. How about... I'm kind of leaning towards a little more Kirk Franklin, maybe a little Hazakim. Maybe we could do like a Kirk Franklin, Hazakim, throw a little Christafari in there. Maybe even squeeze in a little Isla Vista Worship.
0: Okay.
1: What do you think?
0: Which Hazakim song you want to hear?
1: How about we do the Origin of Species song? Origin album.
0: Okay, I do love that album.
1: Why don't we choose one of those?
0: Cool. That sounds good. There's a couple of great songs I like on this. One of the things I love about... They do this in all of their songs, but one of the things I love about the Origins album, it's about, you know, God creating life, basically. But all of their songs will start with something kind of biology or physics-y based, but then weave it into kind of philosophy or theology. For example, one of my favorite songs is Matters of the Heart, which talks all about... how amazing the human heart is, how just the kind of mind-blowing biology behind it. They give you all these statistics and ideas behind how the heart even works and, you know, how many times it'll beat before you die and things like that. And then the second part of the song, they switch into, but the heart is deceitful, and just really, it's such a really neat...
1: that's so cool.
0: I just love how they switch between...
1: I think we need to do that one.
0: Okay, so that'll be coming up here. Okay, how about biology. I kick it off? How about I kick it off with "He Reigns, Awesome God" by Kirk Franklin? You like
1: okay.
0: that?
1: Okay, yeah, let's do
0: it. Okay, it's kind of a bumping one as well, since everyone's probably ready to dance after Sinach there.
1: After
0: dancing the Holy
1: Ghost. You know, it is 9:30 in the morning on a Sunday.
0: Getting your
1: what
0: coffee.
1: What better time to be bopping?
0: That's right. Get you up in the morning.

0: All right, kicking off here with Kirk Franklin with He Reigns, Awesome God, right here on
1: Better Way Gospel Hour.
2: Respect, respect in every aspect and special grace to the man and God bless anything tested. Notice that Jesus Christ said the best every time. No, I must have an honor crew. Remember, so the end them known for Jesus Christ. Lift them high. I'm not here for Christ. Bust the place. Bust the place. No, no, no. Mercy, yeah.
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these four lanes to my heart. 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

0: That was Isla Vista Worship with I Believe. Derek Marzano singing there. That was a song he wrote off the album Isla Vista Worship 2. Fun album because they, I believe it was Mark, put really wanted, was it Mark or Mac?
1: I'm not sure. It was Mac.
0: Maybe Mac.
1: Yeah, it was Mac Montgomery.
0: Who wanted each person in Isla Vista Worship to, like, they each had a song and he wanted to help them get their song out onto this album. So each song is a different person from the worship team getting a song out. Pretty cool.
1: I mean, that was a phenomenal album, and that Derek Marzano song was incredible. So I love that. I think that might be one of my favorite songs on that whole album.
0: Oh, really?
1: Yep.
0: Yeah,
1: it's a great song. And Mac Montgomery is an incredible producer. He's phenomenal. His work is just so good. It was only recently when I started understanding that producers have such a huge influence and impact on a person's album and work. Like, you can actually tell who's producing what.
0: It's true.
1: Just because their touch is so strong on the influence of the album. It's interesting.
0: Right. The layperson doesn't necessarily think about producers that
1: Not
0: much,
1: at all.
0: But they are really one of the main artists on a song.
1: It's crazy. Yeah.
0: Before that, we had Christofare with Sitting and Watching Fly Away with the beautiful vocals of Avion Blackman. With Christofare. Before that, Matters of the Heart by Hazakrim and Wrath and Grace. What do you think about that one, Z?
1: Oh, that was great.
0: What do you like about it?
1: I mean, it was beautiful. I loved the female singing. The way she, like, her voice would weave in and out. It just was great. The whole thing together. Oh, incredible.
0: I especially love, yeah, like I mentioned, the, like, going from a half the song about biology and the second half of the song is all about theology, psychology, and what the Bible says about the heart. So that's so fun. Well, Z, you wanted a particular genre coming up here.
1: We are going to leap into ska, ska, ska. Come on.
0: Any old ska?
1: As in, yes, old ska.
0: But specifically gospel good news ska.
1: Of course.
0: Even from some of the great legendary ska kings, like such as Desmond Dekker, Laurel Atkins, we got coming up here. Mm-hmm. And then you wanted...
1: We actually do have a Hopeton Lewis song that does have to do with God, and it's old.
0: Oh, really?
1: Yeah, I don't remember what it's called, though.
0: I may not have access to it right now, but
1: That's
0: I'll see
1: okay.
0: if I can dig it up.
1: It's really good.
0: And then we got Dominic Bally here. We did play Christofare from the last set. They're also kind of gospel ska.
1: We're trying to slowly get to it.
0: Yep. But I got Dominic Bally coming up here as well. So, yeah, get ready to clap your hands with Laurel Atkins.

0: Whoopsies. That was a live mic right there. That was Christofari with Yeshua off the album Apocalypsis. Before that, Dominic Bally with Conquering Lion.
1: And he's from Carpinteria.
0: And he is from Carp. And I want to just give one quick event shout out here. New Life Ministries in Lompoc, California will be holding a community outreach back to school event. That's Saturday, July 11th. That's in the middle of July. Saturday, July 11th. Ryan Park in Lompoc, 12 p.m. to 2 p.m. Free food. That's, again, New Life Ministries holding the free back-to-school event, July 11th at 12 o'clock in Ryan Park in Lompoc, California. And I got one last song to take us out for this week. This is a request from Anna. Enjoy this, and thank you for the request. This is Elvis Presley with Take My Hand, Precious Lord, right here in the Better Way Gospel Hour. Ain't that right, Z?
1: Yes. Have a great week. God bless you all. And, yeah, have a great Sunday.

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And this is Hardly Strictly Americana, on every Sunday, from 10 a.m. to 12 noon, in between the Better Way Gospel Hour and Dead Air with Blind Melon. The general sampling is of Americana, but not always. We begin with Tu Si Sabes Quererme by Natalia Laforsat with Los Macorinos from the album Musas. And this is Otoños by Kimantu from the album Camino al Sol. And we'll pivot back to an American musician, but not necessarily an Americana musician, with Lucy Dacus' Forever Half-Mast, which I meant to play last week, and it completely blanked. So look forward to that coming up next.

And this is KCSB 91.9 FM in Santa Barbara. Currently, you're listening to Hardly Strictly Americana. And the last song was Analog Love by Lillian Madeline from their album Canterbury Girls. That led out of Don't That Lake Just Shine by Raymond Byron and the White Freighter. And that artist formerly performed as castanets. That artist was Ray Raposa. He's sadly no longer with us. But I actually rather liked that album. I hadn't ever gotten into castanets, but I rather liked this one. It's a different vibe. That led out of Black by Ockerville River from the album Black Sheep Boy. And, of course, Lucy Dacus's criminally underrated song Forever Half-Mast, a single she released back in 2019, and it's a song I like enough that if I see her again, I'm almost tempted enough to call out for it. I try not to be that girl, but I might be tempted. Alright, this piece is by Kessine, and this is Melancholy from the Michiko and Hachin anime soundtrack. And up next, speaking of Boy Genius members, we have Julian Baker's Bloodshot from her album Little Oblivions up next. Stay tuned.

89 FM in Santa Barbara, streaming at kcsb.org, and on today's episode of Hardly Strictly Americana, I'm currently talking over Leo Kottke's All I Have to Do Is Dream, the slide out of Ensayo from the Juan de la Cruz Band's album Kahit Anong Mangyari. They were a Philippines-based rock band, mostly active in the 70s, if I remember right. Oh, no, totally had that wrong. This album's from the 90s. There we go. That's why I check. That led out of Liz Wright's Walk With Me, Lord, which is funny. It's the only song from her album Salt I hadn't played until now. And I like it, but it didn't really click with me for a while. But I've seen her play it twice, and she really does a wonderful job live. And it's a song that whose meaning has sunk in with me, with more especially how she described her own upbringing as a preacher's daughter. And so that's an excellent song from her album Salt. That led out of Tightrope by Ingrid Chavez from her album A Flutter at Some Words. And you also heard Los Pies Helados, basically Frozen Feet, by Argentine singer Juana Molina from her album Alo. And last but not least, Bloodshot by Julian Baker from Little Oblivions. Up next is Michelle Gurevich's Feelmore from her album Ecstasy in the Shadow of Ecstasy, a song I rather like. And then we'll have time for one more song in the first hour.

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But I think it all melds together decently well. This airs every Sunday from 10 a.m. to 12 noon, in between the Better Way Gospel Hour and Dead Air with Blind Melon. And we started off this set with a new song, Joanna Bronson's Highway 28, a new single recently released. And this piece is Salt River by Kaya Cater from her album Sorrowbound. I'll let this continue and let you enjoy the rest of it. Up next is a Lillian Madeline song I've been listening to a lot lately, so look forward to that.

At KCSB.org, this program is hardly strictly Americana, which, as you can tell, broadly takes an Americana sampling, but I don't hold myself to it that strictly. You are currently hearing Abbé by Pierre Bensoussan, the French guitarist and singer. This is from his album Aswan. And leading into this, you heard a version of O Death as performed by Rinky Tanky from their eponymous album. Leading into that, you heard Desert Marigolds by my Aunt Nancy, who performed under the name Earth Folk, and self-released a bunch of her stuff, but I don't know if it's available anywhere anymore outside of my own collection. Ironically, she didn't particularly like that, but that's actually one of my favorite songs of hers, so... Sorry, Aunt Nancy, if I'm playing a song that isn't your favorite, but it is a lovely one, so I miss her quite a bit. And that led out of Kaipora by Mop It Off, from the album A Northern Star, A Perfect Stone, and the set began with Supernatural Sadness by Lily and Madeline from the album Canterbury Girls. Toledana Cumberbatch is up next. In the meantime, enjoy the rest of this Pierre Bensoussan piece.

And on today's Hardly Strictly Americana, you're currently listening to The Sound of the Mountain, a collaboration between Ling Yuan Yang, Shen Yelin, and Asher Herzog from the album Cursed Month. This led out of Faye Tucker by the Indigo Girls off their album Come On Now Social, and Disappearing by Cassandra Jenkins from her album Play Till You Win. We had Esperanza Spalding's Apple Blossom from the album Chamber Music Society, and that led out of Heartfelt Woman by Tolibu Donna Cumberbatch from Daughters of the Nile. And we'll have time for one more song in the first half of the set. After this chaotic but lively piece ends, we'll shake it loose, you might say, with James Brown and the original JBs from a live version of Give It Up or Turn It Loose. Look forward to that, and then we'll continue on with Hardly Strictly Americana. I'll be on till noon today, after which Blind Melon takes over.

Jungle, brother.

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Name of the show is Dead Air, here every Sunday from 12 to 2 p.m. I'm your host, Blind Melon. I play Grateful Dead music, some of the solo projects from the Grateful Dead, some of their collaborations, some cover bands that cover the good old Grateful Dead, jam bands, rock and roll, and a little bit of R&B.

And it's just another mellow Sunday afternoon. We're going to start out today's show with something from the Digger Rhythm Band from 1976. It's Mickey Hart's side project. Mickey Hart is one of the original drummers from the Grateful Dead. This was recorded at The Barn, Mickey Hart's studio in Novato, California. And Jerry Garcia plays guitar on two of the tracks, but not this one. This is going to be something called Sweet 16. KCSB FM, Santa Barbara. Listener call-in line is 805-893-2424. Stay tuned.

And thanks to Nicoletta for a fine show. Nicoletta gave me some production music. She went and saw Paul Simon in the Bay Area, so stay tuned for some Paul Simon.

You are in tune to KCSB FM in Santa Barbara. It's just a mellow Sunday afternoon. We just heard from the Grateful Dead from May 19th, 1977 in Atlanta, Georgia, 52177. Now, what we heard was May 1977 in Atlanta. That song was originally appeared in 1971 as a mostly instrumental track, then titled The Main 10, a 10-beat rhythm signature. Later, Bob Weir recorded the polished version on his first solo release, Ace. And the version we heard was from 51977 at the Fox Theater in Atlanta, Georgia. I happened to be in Florida that same year visiting my parents, and I saw that tour on 52177 in Lakeland, Florida. And before the Grateful Dead, we heard from the Digga Rhythm Band. From 1976 off Round Records, we heard Sweet 16. Great tabla music in that one. Speaking of Atlanta, I got to give a shout out to the captain. And locally, Kevin with two E's. Thanks for listening. Last week I played some Bob Dylan, and it reminded me that Joan Baez was Bob Dylan's girlfriend back in the day at in Greenwich Village.

So I thought I'd play something from Joan Baez, who was his girlfriend a long time ago. This is a track called Diamonds and Rust from the same CD that was released in 1975 off A&M Records. And the lyrics in the song refer to her relationship with Bob Dylan. You're in tune to KCSB FM in Santa Barbara. Name of the show is Dead Air. I'm your host, Blind Melon. Stay tuned.

Paul Simon from the concert in Central Park, August 15th, 1991. Diamonds on the soles of her shoes. That was a historic free concert in New York's Central Park. Only 600,000 fans amassed for the show in 1991. And before that, we heard from Ben Harper from Virgin Catalog. We heard from his Diamonds on the Inside release, and we heard the title track. That was from 2003. And we started out that set with Diamonds and Rust from 1975 from Joan Baez. Gotta give a shout out to the Pacific Northwest, to the Winfrey clan, and to my brother from another mother, my friend Ron. Safe travels, buddy. You are in tune to Dead Air right here on KCSB FM in Santa Barbara. It's just a mellow, mellow Sunday afternoon. Up next from Madison Square Garden, New York, New York, 11-1-2019, from Rhino Records. We're going to hear Dead and Company doing Scarlet Begonias. She had rings on her fingers and bells on her toes.

Thank you.

It's Bruce Johnston from the Beach Boys, and I am a local guy, and I have to plug something. Please support Clean Water, support the Surf Rider Foundation. I've been a member since the beginning. I'm one of the founders of the advisory board. I'm so into it. Still surfing, and I love it as much as being one of the Beach Boys doing all of this incredible music that Brian Wilson wrote, and I was honored to be able to even sing it. So life is good. 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

Yo, what's up? This is Will I Am. Yo, what's up, everybody? This is Tabu Nawasha. We the Black Eyed Peas. And you listen to KCSB. And we bridging the gaps up in Santa Barbara.

Thanks to the Black Eyed Peas for the station ID. You are in tune to KCSB FM in Santa Barbara. It's about 1 o'clock. Got another hour of dead air, so stay tuned. The Rolling Stones will release their 25th studio album July 10th, 2026. So it was only fitting that I play a Rolling Stones song. I'm going to dedicate this to the captain. I think he'll know why as soon as he starts hearing it. Now, this song is from 1974, the last album featuring guitarist Mick Taylor. And this album is self-produced by Keith Richards and Mick Jagger under the pseudonym The Glimmer Twins. And the extended solo is by Mick Taylor. KCSB FM, Santa Barbara.

0: You're in tune to KCSB FM in Santa Barbara. Shout out to DJ Philo. The Electric Prunes. I had too much to dream last night from 1966. That band was from Los Angeles, California. Before that, we heard the Chambers Brothers from 1967. The full 11-minute version of Time Has Come Today. We started out that set at the top of the hour with something from It's Only Rock and Roll from the Rolling Bones. 1974, we heard Time Waits for No One. You are in tune to KCSB FM in Santa Barbara. The name of the show is Dead Air. I'm your host, Blind Melon, and it's just another mellow Sunday afternoon. Up next, we're going to hear something from the Twang Bangers. That's right, you heard me. The Twang Bangers. From a Shout Records release from 2002. From their release, 26 Days on the Road. We're going to hear a song that was originally written in 1955 by Charlie Ryan. It was an answer to a song called Hot Rod Race. We're going to hear Hot Rod Lincoln right here on KCSB FM in Santa Barbara. You're going to drive me to drinking if you don't stop driving that Hot Rod Lincoln.
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Name of the show is Dead Air. I'm your host, Blind Melon. Stay tuned to the top of the hour for Marta Alvaez with Bright Moments. Here's a cover, a Grateful Dead cover. China Cat Sunflower, and I Know You Rider. This is from the Day of the Dead. This is from Stephen Malkmus.

I'm gonna I'm gonna leave you with one more tune. This song is by request, the next tune. Make sure to stay tuned for Marta at the top of the hour. We're gonna leave you with something from Pulse from 1995. This is Shine On You Crazy Diamonds. The song was recorded in October 29th, 94 at Earl's Court in London, which has been torn down. It was there for about 100 years, and it was just torn down in 1997. Thanks for all the calls and texts. I'll see you all next week. Stay tuned for Marta.

And thank you, thank you, thank you to Wayne for his amazing Dead Air. And it is 2 o'clock and time for Bright Moments on this kind of wanting to try to be sunny day. I just really, this gloomy weather, it's, I know the June gloom, I'm used to it, but gee whiz, it's been cold. But it's a beautiful day and we need to celebrate the good things, and this music is what I consider one of the good, best things. So we're going to start with something from Gustavo Cortinas. The Drum Also Sings is the name of the release. It's a brand new one. And we're going to start with a song entitled Dialogue with the Ancestors on KCSB-FM in Santa Barbara. This is Bright Moments.

Shine its best light. It's best for us to remember what was. We were waiting on what we thought we wanted. We have it already. We're perfect. Though we're stolen, they took us because we were too beautiful not to notice. Here's a happy thought. Black children running, playing free, no anxiety. As if living were free. Black hands grabbing colorful opportunities. Never known poverty. Imaginative, forever happy. Lost family found. Little black fingers folding sky and rearranging ground. Dreaming past clouds, loving in forever. Absorbing now, for the internet is too much. You've had enough. It's a touch screen, but you can't touch. Those dreams, those memes, such silly things. Or maybe you're out of touch. Does your mother have an Instagram? A Facebook? She's connecting and commenting. A thumbs up with her hand. I like this. I like that. I don't agree. Emotion called mad. Some feelings are more complicated than emoticons understand. But here I go again. Daydreaming again. Fantastic fantasies. Coloring imagery and tapping into light. Speaking with foresight. Annoying my friends because I dream in spite.

The magnificent Lakeisha Benjamin from her most recent effort entitled We Dream. And that featured the poetry and vocals of Tariona Tank Ball. And Oscar Perez was on the piano, Miki Hayama on synthesizers, Elias Bailey on the bass, and Jonathan Barber on the drums. This is on Artwork Records. Lakeisha Benjamin. Varied and so gifted. What an amazing musician she is, and so young. Emmett Cohen came before that, his newest release, and he, I may remind you, that performed on the campus at Campbell Hall not too long ago in celebration of the centenary of John Coltrane. Universal Truth is the name of this release, and we heard a piece entitled Compassion. Emmett Cohen plays the piano, Joe Farnsworth is on the drums, and on this piece that we heard, it featured Yasushi Nakamura on the bass, and Jeremy Pelt on the trumpet, and T-Von Pennicott on the tenor saxophone. This is on Mac Avenue Records. Wonderful music. And if you haven't seen Emmett Cohen perform, I highly recommend it. He is so varied as well. You know, that's the thing, is that this diverse kind of expression that I love to see in these artists. You know, you can't pigeonhole them, and that's the beauty of this music that so easily flirts with many different styles. John Hamar came before that. This is a release called Musica Calada, and the piece we heard was entitled Lazy Dragon, which is a composition of John Hamar, who's the bass player, and he was accompanied by Adrian Fontenot on the piano. This is an Origin Classical release. And from Junida Bellflower is the name of the release. It's on OA2 Records. We heard a piece entitled Chasing Peace. And Junida, by the way, plays the trumpet. He's also performs on vocals on some selections, along with Zelda Harris as well. Chris McCarthy is on keyboards, Masami Kuroki on the guitar, Julio Javier Seto on basses, Jungkook Kim on drums, and Takafumi Nikaido on congas. OA2 Records, again, release. And we began with a drum solo that was just amazing. It's Gustavo Cortinas. The drum also sings. And it reminds me of, you know, other drummers who have made releases that are solo drum, and you hear the melodic capabilities of this incredible instrument in the hands of the great players. Dialogue with the Ancestors was the name of the piece. And you are tuned in to KCSB FM in Santa Barbara. The show is called Bright Moments. My name is Marta Olveas, and I'm here till 4 o'clock on Sundays from 2 to 4. And it's my great privilege and pleasure to be able to share this music with you. I hope you're having a wonderful Sunday in this crazy, crazy mixed up world and country. Oh my gosh, the clown show continues. We're going to move on next to Jesse Davis Quartet. And we're going to hear the title selection, which is a Thelonious Monk piece, Reflections. And so joining Jesse Davis, who's plays on the alto saxophone, are Spike Wilner, piano, John Weber, bass, and Lewis Nash, drums. And again, we're going to hear Reflections on KCSB-FM, Santa Barbara. Bright Moments.

So last week, I had intended to include some Miles Davis in honor of his, the anniversary of, or the centenary of his birth on May 26th. But, you know, with the passing away of the great Sonny Rollins, it kind of took over. And so I inserted these Miles Davis pieces today. And this one was from a release called A Tribute to Miles, a celebration of the life and music of Miles Davis, which featured Herbie Hancock on the piano, Wayne Shorter on saxophones, Ron Carter on the bass, Wallace Roney on the trumpet, and Tony Williams on the drums. And that was the collaboration, the collaborative composition of Ron Carter and Miles Davis called 81. And this is was released on Quest Records. And right before that, we heard one from Miles from India, a celebration of the music of Miles Davis, which was produced by Bob Belden. And that was Chick Corea's masterful piano playing that we heard. Also, Ron Carter was on this. And then the Ndugu Chunkler and Selva Ganesh on Kanjira and Kanjira on vocals, and Sridhar Partasarti on the Marindagam and voice, with Taufik Qureshi on world percussion. So it was kind of this incredible opening, ritual opening of the rhythm as vocalized. And and of course that was So What. And we began with Jesse Davis Quartet with a piece composed by Thelonious Monk called Reflections. And Jesse Davis was joined by alto saxophonist. I mean, he was on the alto saxophone. He was joined by Spike Wilner on the piano, John Weber on the bass, and Lewis Nash on the drums. And that's on Cellar Live Records. And you are tuned in to KCSB FM in Santa Barbara. This is a show called Bright Moments, and my name is Marta Olivais. I'm here on Sundays from 2 to 4. And also wanted to let you know that you can stream us on the internet at www.kcsb.org. And I think my good friend Al Ewart might be tuning in. And hi, Al and Amy. And we are at terrestrially, we are at 91.9 FM. My name is Marta Olivais. We're going to continue with the music until 4 o'clock. We have Nat Reeves queued up next, and this is from his release, Now in Time, with Orrin Evans, Jeff Tane Watts, Eddie Henderson, Steve Davis, and Eric Alexander. What an ensemble. And we'll go from there.

Ted Chubb live at the Statuary, Jersey City. And Ted Chubb plays the trumpet. This was a composition by Bruce Williams, who is also on this release, who plays the alto saxophone. Oscar Perez is on keyboards, Tom DiCarlo on the upright bass, and Jerome Jennings on drums and cymbals. This is on Circle 9 Records. Ted Chubb live at the Statuary in Jersey City. One of these days I'll get back there. Fake Carol came before that, and this is a two-CD release called The Dynamic Miss Fay Carroll, Forever Dynamic, and she's joined by such a powerhouse of musicians. Joe Warner on piano, Taras Mateen on the upright bass, Dennis Chambers on the drums, and that was Here's to Life. Thought that was a really appropriate piece for well, I've been feeling lately, you know, just remembering to just hold on to those beautiful things and remember those things. The Leboeuf brothers came before that from a release called Off Center, and we heard the title selection Off Center, which is composed by Pascal Leboeuf, who is the pianist, and Remy Leboeuf plays the alto and tenor saxophones. Dana Stevens is on tenor sax. Linda Mahon Oh on the bass, and Christian Heumann on the drums. And that's on Sound Spore Records. And we began with Nat Reeves and the Side Doors, the label that released this wonderful album called Now in Time. Orrin Evans on the piano, Jeff Tane Watts on the drums, Eddie Henderson trumpet, Steve Davis trombone, Eric Alexander tenor saxophone. And that was a Sonny Stitt composition by, entitled Katia's Dance. You are tuned in to KCSB FM in Santa Barbara. This is Bright Moments, and we're here until 4 o'clock, and that 4 o'clock TBD comes your way. I never know until shortly before the program whether it's going to be a live set or not, because sometimes traffic is just gnarly around these parts. So I'm, you know, now that Memorial Day weekend has passed, I'm just assuming that the southbound traffic on Sundays is going to be the usual summer stop and go kind of thing. But no matter, we're going to hear some great sounds in this next set. Bobby Sanabria Multiverse Big Band, Arsenio and Beyond. This is a celebration of the great late composer Arsenio Rodriguez, amazing songwriter. And we're going to hear a piece entitled Life is a Dream, La Vida es un Sueño, on KCSB FM in Santa Barbara. Bright Moments.

Arturo Sandoval with a piece called Rolling Hills from the album Sangu, which features a lot of traditional Afro-Cuban chants and rhythms. That was one of the non-traditional pieces, and it's a great album. Tumbao Bravo with Paul Vornhagen. From Joy of the Mambo, we heard Ritmo Bravo, which is composed by Paul Vornhagen. And then we heard from Monk Conclave, reimagined by Carlos Enriquez. And we heard the piece Green Chimney. I always thought it was Green Chimneys, and I'm pretty sure it is. Great band, lots of really wonderful musicians, including Jeremy Bosch and Pedrito Martinez and Osmani Paredes, great musicians. Again, that was, you know, Monk Conclave. And we started with Bobby Sanabria, Multiverse Big Band, and that was an Arsenio Rodriguez piece entitled La Vida Es Un Sueño. Thanks so much for listening. This has been Bright Moments. Coming up at 4 o'clock will be TBD, so you will get to hear most of a piece by Altin Senkalar entitled Descarga de Día, and this is from a release called Natural Rhythm. Take care of yourselves and each other. We'll see you next week. Bright Moments, signing off.

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To the rest of the world. Today, Lightalk and I are joined by Memphis, Tennessee DIY Maverick Kip Olhorn. Kip comes to us, a veteran of numerous scenes from Knoxville, New York, and projects as diverse as the Red Scare, Panthers, and the long-lasting Cloudland Canyon. Cloudland Canyon is pretty much a world unto itself, a project that spanned numerous lineups and collaborators, including Robert Aiki Aubrey Lowe to Sonic Boom. Plenty of albums abound on Cranky, Holy Mountain, and Medical Records. Should you find yourself in Memphis on June 13th, the bar DKDC will be hosting a live performance from Cloudland Canyon. It also happens to be who we're playing underneath me. This is from a record called Lion Light from 2008, came out on Cranky Records. Yeah, Light Talk and I are super stoked to have Kip on the show. I feel like it's not often that you have someone that, I guess, blends your tastes so well together. It's like so sick that Kip has like a hardcore emo screamo background and then started doing like that cool 2000s indie like dance type indie rock music and started making like experimental and like ambient centered sounds as well. So yeah, really cool. This is a really fun conversation. I think that you guys will enjoy this, so be sure to stay tuned. I'm going to be playing music throughout his catalog, playing some of his old bands that we talk about in the conversation, and then we're also just going to be playing some newer Cloudland Canyon stuff. But yeah, thanks again. It's a nice Sunday here in Santa Barbara to be listening to some ambient stuff. I do want to shout out a few shows we have coming up later tonight. In Ventura, we're hosting Valley Porno People and Horse Rider. They're on tour from LA. And then the locals are Join the Internet in Onagata. That's going to be at Fakir Imar in downtown Ventura, so be sure to pull up. It's going to be a fun one. And then June 18th in downtown Santa Barbara in the Funk Zone, we're hosting Alice Sandahl. She used to play in that band La Luz. And then also locals, we have Farewell Stranger and Noah Ryan. That's going to be at a gallery in the Funk Zone called Mino, so be sure to pull up for that. Again, that's June 18th. June 20th, in Oxnard, we are hosting Virtua DX and Olympic Death with Maxi at Sunflower Heaven. Virtua DX is touring from Baltimore, and Olympic Death is coming from Utah, Salt Lake City, I believe. Maxi is Maxine from Boy Girl playing solo, and Sunflower Heaven are a heavy shoegaze band. Gonna be ripping for us. So be sure to come out to that as well. I'm gonna be announcing some July shows soon. Stay tuned. We only have a few. Mystery Shop is having a huge festival in July that is free, called Mystery Fest. So be sure to keep an eye out for that. That's gonna be July 3rd through 5th. Stacked lineup, all the homies are playing, all your favorite local bands are playing, so put that in your calendar. If you'd like to keep up with all things TBD, you can follow TBD Presents on Instagram. Hit me up via email, tbdpresents@gmail.com. If you want to play on the show, if you want a list of shows coming up, if you want to be on the radio or whatever, hit me up there. You can also hit me up on the Instagram too. And you get a website going, huh? I hope you're enjoying your Sunday. I hope this can be part of your soundtrack to the rest of the week, I guess. We're going to get back to listening to this song. It's Heme by Cloudland Canyon. Again, we are interviewing Kip Olhorn
from Cloudland Canyon today on the show, so be sure to stick around to hear that. A lot of really interesting conversations and just like facts about, I don't know, the scene during the 90s, 2000s to now. Again, thanks so much. This is TBD. Up next is Light Talks Demands Remain Unwritten, and always thank you to Marta from Bright Moments, who was right before me. We got one more Cloudland Canyon song called 2.0 off his latest record. I'll be playing up next. Thanks.

0: 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Today, Live Talk and I are joined by Memphis, Tennessee DIY Wonder Maverick, Kip O'Horn. Now, Kip comes to us, a veteran of numerous scenes from Knoxville to New York, and projects as diverse as the Red Scare, Panthers, and the long-lasting Cloudland Canyon. Cloudland Canyon is pretty much a world unto itself, a project that spanned numerous lineups and collaborators, including Robert, Aiki, Aubrey Lowe, to Sonic Boom. Plenty of albums abound on Cranky, Holy Mountain, and Medical Records. Should you find yourself in Memphis, Tennessee on June 13th, the bar DKDC will be hosting a live performance from Cloudland Canyon. Kip, thanks for joining us. Before we go into the prehistoric age here, can you tell us how things have been at the moment?
1: things are great. I was actually, that's really cool that you know that about that show on the 13th.
2: Bandcamp, so we like to black, you know, something coming up.
1: Yeah. Okay, that makes sense. I was like, man, because I've been like giving myself the past couple of days.
2: Don't worry.
1: Okay. About not getting the event out quick enough. Anyway, that's cool. You know about it.
0: Yeah, that's sick. Yeah. I wish I was. I guess you could say I'm getting my flight ticket now.
1: Right.
2: So before we go into our prehistoric era, I guess, could you tell us kind of how things are at the moment? Just curious, you know, daily routine, what that looks like outside of the band. And, you know, at least this is Mach 3 of Cloudland Canyon, you would say? Mach 3 point?
1: I don't know. I think it basically, sure. That sounds good. Like about 10 years ago, I went back to grad school for, you guys are both in LA or San Diego?
2: San Diego.
0: Okay. I'm in like a suburb outside of LA, I guess you could say.
1: Okay. Yeah, I was out there for grad school for a couple of years. And then, like, long story short, I started out trying to be a software engineer and wound up being a data engineer, which is like, you know, my 9 to 5, which I love. It's a whole, it's not something I ever thought I would be doing, but I love it. So
0: that's sick.
1: I mean I get to work from home, which is like, that was my main goal at the time. So
2: with all that's the fine. Gear, it's funny for people that aren't watching this video. These synthesizers and gear behind Kip right now.
1: I kind of do them, but you know, like actually, it's funny because I was gonna do this on my work computer, and then I was like, I don't want to. I sit there so long every day. I don't know. I'm confused sometimes about how I find the energy to do both, but yeah.
0: We always find a way to make room for music. You know what I mean?
1: Yeah, for sure.
2: I'm also kind of curious there, like, what were you doing before data engineer, before you had gone to grad school?
1: Was I was in, I feel like music was my job for a while. When I lived in New York mainly, with Panthers. That's like kind of almost overstating it. Music was my job just because we were living on such meager, means at that point. But, kind of bled into, I moved home from New York to Memphis, thinking it was just going to be like a short-term thing. And I think 2008. And honestly, I mostly flipped houses for a few years. Oh, and then just kind of and that's what my family does. Like everybody, every other person in my family is in construction. So that was kind of I don't know. That was always an option if I wanted to do that. Yeah. And I did it for a few years. He ended up being a landlord in a couple of situations, which was not my favorite thing so much. But yeah, so I was working. I had like a I had a remote job at Google also, mainly just because it was kind of offered to me right when Google was becoming Google. I think I kind of like realized that I could go into the more of like the tech stuff if I wanted to. And then I actually, George, Jen and I worked together at Pandora. I've known him in many different contexts.
0: But, yeah, that's insane.
1: Yeah. But yeah, so I, as I was like finishing working at Pandora, I was finishing grad school for engineering, essentially.
2: Nice.
1: So, yeah.
0: That's cool.
2: All right.
1: What do you guys do during the day?
0: I do what's called a GIS. So I guess it's just like mapping and stuff. Yeah, I just do that.
1: Yeah.
0: My day job, I guess, you know?
1: Yeah.
2: And then I finally, as of last year in January, I work full time for the San Diego County Library System out here.
1: Oh, hell yeah.
2: Which that took a lot to do. I got my graduate degree in between different shifts at my old job at Carlsbad, but I work at a branch that's about one community over from me, at 18 miles away. I love it.
1: Okay.
2: I love being up there. The hours are it's like,
1: yeah,
2: we're open only 5 days a week. Some branches are six or seven, but we're then in there for those 37 hours it's open plus 3 hours it's closed. And it's very interesting where it's a small branch and it becomes, you know, like a second home, and there's all kinds of stuff. We got a small team of six people we work with, and I love them dearly. But
1: yeah,
2: the struggle of a library, it's big. It's big.
1: Yeah, I think speaking
2: teams and crazy, crazy sustainability initiatives and projects, but like,
1: yeah,
2: for the good.
1: George Chen's partner, I think, was a librarian at some point.
0: Andy. Oh, that's sick.
1: Yeah, I could completely be making that up, but I should also say that one of the things that kind of necessitated going back to school was I had a son in 2011.
0: Yeah.
1: And just kind of wanted to be a little, I don't know, not have to worry so much.
2: Yeah. What's it like? Because I think that's just really neat. It's like we've talked to some other musicians who have just had kids. Talked to years ago. Like, we talked to Brian Case. And we never asked, like, "Hey, what do you think about your son's band, Lifeguard?" And I know you've done something years before, but what is it like right now being a father, 2026 with a 15-year-old? I'm just really confused about that because the teen population is not something that we always get to see at the library.
1: Yeah, I love it. It's so funny. You know, I've known Brian for like, God, almost 30 years.
2: It's funny. Control of this that we'll have, but wow.
1: It's sick, honestly. Like he's 14. He is actually taking drum lessons from I don't know if you guys are familiar with Oneida, but my friend that plays drums with or for Oneida, or you know, Kid Millions.
2: That was it. You guys were really crazy. Island House that came out a few years ago.
1: He they do drum lessons every week for the past couple of years, and he is, I don't know, somehow learned how to play guitar recently in about 2 months off TikTok, more or less, which is, I mean, that's, it's cool that they have that as a resource.
0: Yeah, that's awesome.
1: Yeah. And I mean, I think the other thing that's cool, I mean, like, and this is like something that Brian and I were talking about at some point, just about Lifeguard, is like, you can kind of, you can really like zero in on like your people now, but just because of, which was something was that was not accessible like when we were a little, you know, you kind of had to like have the guy in your band that played, you know, that was more into Metallica, but or, you know, no shade to Metallica, but that you know, wasn't necessarily a fit for what you were trying to do musically. Like,
0: yeah,
1: it's like, yeah.
2: I guess that also is a bit of like a leaping off point, because sometimes when we talk to artists, especially that like yourself, have had years in this

0: was so it's interesting. I mean, we've been talking about like letting someone release this recently, but it was me and a guy, Matt Bradley, who played in Everyone Asked About You, which was like a band on
1: Neighborhood. Insane. That band's huge now. Yeah.
2: In the corner. And in the numero corner. We've got the numero tape.
0: That's cool.
2: Wow.
0: So he and I, and he was like a couple years older than me, and then also Jeremy Fries, who plays this band on Drag City. Are you familiar with Cave? That's on Drag City.
2: That would be Mitch and Baja's kind of.
0: He was.
2: I want to say we've talked.
0: It was the three of us, and then this guy Charles that played drums, and it'll probably come out at some point. I mean, it was really I don't know if you got, I don't know how deep and paper bag 7-inch hardcore you go, but
2: Thomas more than me.
0: There was like a California band called Evergreen.
1: Dude, Evergreen's sick. Yeah.
0: Yeah. I'm just rough approximation. That's kind of what it was like.
1: Okay. So. Awesome. Yeah. That's tight.
0: Yeah. But yeah, I think it'll probably see the light of day at some point.
1: That's sick. I mean, now's the time for that stuff to resurface.
0: It's
2: kind of funny.
0: Agrees with you.
2: Just
1: yeah, exactly.
2: you have the stuff. It's like this 90s hardcore, 90s emo, and a lot of the people are still alive 30 years on, but it's almost like hitting jazz reissue. Or like we found recordings. Like we're like, I remember like 6 years ago, everybody asked about you. You had to go to YouTube to hear the three nights, and you were like, great. I can't wait for the day. There's like the 90 Day Men reissue as well. I think. So we're definitely
0: so great.
2: I think just for it. I think it's great that like you can find people now that really want to study that sound.
0: And it's weird. Yeah, it's very like the thing that's the craziest to me is that now someone that would want to talk to Cloudland would also want to or have any idea about the Red Scare. That was not the case like 10 years ago or even more recently, I think.
2: I was surprised to know you had talked about them in a couple other podcasts, and that was news to me about like, oh, okay, there's this prehistory. All of the stuff that Thomas and I have occasionally dipped our toes into or been curious about.
0: Yeah.
2: Hardcore and emo bands that evolve. They find a new music or something happens.
0: Sure. Yeah. Hang on one second. I'll be right back. We can talk. I'm just going off cam for a second.
1: Yeah, no worries.
2: I guess because just asking that comes out of that, I'm curious about your relationship with 90 Day Men and a couple of the members there, Robert. And when did you get to really formally meet them? And was that when you were in Panthers or Red Scare?
0: I see what you're talking about now with the.
2: It's good.
0: In the Red Scare, I went to see. Holy crap! This is I hate even admitting this. So a group of friends of mine and I went to see the Get Up Kid.
1: The Get Up Kids are awesome.
2: Oh, see, like I gotta get up his head, Thomas, right after this. They can stay down. Kids can stay down.
0: Wait, what?
2: I've heard the album with the robots on the cover, and it just did very well for me a few years ago. That's it.
0: I didn't stay current with them except for the very first 7-inch was what I was into, I guess.
1: That's pretty funny.
0: Actually, not too far off from Superstar, to be honest with you. We went to see, we drove from Memphis to St. Louis when I was like 18 or something to see the Get Up Kids. And somehow

0: 90 Day Men played with I think this other band, Cold Hearts, that was on Kill Rock Stars also.
1: Oh, that's sick.
0: And I don't know, somehow we ended up talking to the guys in 90 Day Men, and then just randomly and kind of coincidentally, when we were starting to play shows as the Red Scare in Knoxville, our drummer also knew them just from them coming. They toured, I think, like all the time back then.
1: Yeah.
0: So I think that, it all just kind of came together in like two or three different ways. So about like 1996 or 7, something like that.
2: Wow.

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You're currently listening to our interview with Cook Kip Ulhorn. Kind of just taking a quick break to let you know what you're listening to. But yeah, this is his old band, Superstar. This song is called Marshall Tucker. We talk about it in the chat, but this is from a split release with Ponyboy Curtis from 1997. Came out on Jive Turkey. Anyway, right after this, we'll be right back to the interview, so stay tuned. This is TBD. Thanks again.

0: I'm just wondering, so especially after some of the Red Scare stuff there, did that evolve into Panthers? Was Panthers sort of just something new that had come out of that when you decided, hey, I'm going to go to New York now?
1: Yeah. So we toured with Red Scare, Red Scare, Orchid, Lightning Bolt. So this was I guess the year 2000. And we did a tour with the Red Scare, Lightning Bolt.
2: Wow, Orchid. That's insane. I almost hosted Lightning Bolt last month.
1: Oh, really? Yeah, it's cool. I mean, talk about people that are still going strong. Or they played Goner Fest last year, actually.
2: Yeah.
0: And
1: which is cool that they had Lightning Bolt at Goner Fest.
2: Yeah, it's so sick.
0: They had Negative Approach, and they played right as a Lightning Bolt struck, and that was that's why I'm here right now. That's why I got the COVID pay to come out here. I was like, this is great.
1: that guy looks so angry all the time.
0: Yes.
1: I realize, I guess that's his thing is scowling for the camera.
2: Yeah.
0: It's one of
2: What were you saying? You toured with Lightning Bolt?
1: Yeah, and another band, True North. And I mean, this was and True North came on for a little bit. This band, our friends from Florida, and then the Blood Brothers did half. So for half of it, Orchid and the Red Scare with Lightning Bolt, and then when that lasted half the country essentially, and then the other half was the Blood Brothers with Orchid, Let's Go.
2: That's insane, dude. That's that's crazy. Yeah. You're just dropping these names. I'm just wow. I want to ask too, in 2003 you guys put out a record on Dim Mak. Did you guys know Steve Aoki?
1: He was through that same kind of scene.
2: Yeah, he was a punk guy.
1: Yeah, he had, I think we played in his living room at least once.
2: Oh, the pretty match?
1: Yeah.
2: That's so crazy. That's where KCSB is based in
1: Goleta.
2: Yeah, IV over there.
1: Or is that Goleta or Santa Barbara?
2: It's more Goleta, yeah.
1: Okay. Yeah, that was such a huge part of that culture or scene, the Heart Attack, Kent McClard.
2: Abolition, Galena. Yeah.
1: Yeah.
2: So sick.
0: Abolition.
1: Yeah.
0: Also just curious in this time as well, were any of you all ever able, with dial-up, whatever, to log on to the internet to book stuff? Were you using email? Were you just calling? How were you all also discovering new music? I'm always fascinated by that at this turn of the day.
1: Yeah.
0: We just don't
1: Yeah. Okay. So I guess discovering music the regular way. Mm-hmm. I mean, through friends or going to the record store.
0: Yeah.
1: God, that's a tough one to answer. Oh my God, I just totally spaced. What was the other thing you were saying? Or asking me?
0: Booking shows or, did you...
1: Oh,
0: time you got internet access or had, something available that you were going on message boards or AIM chat rooms? I was always curious about that kind of digital debris.
1: Yeah, it's funny. Okay, so it's funny that you asked that because we went... I guess the Red Scare did two... U.S. tour, full whatever summer time out of college tours.
2: Yeah.
1: And the first of those and everything prior to that was just calling people or my friend as a friend or just just things that would be inconceivable now. But I I remember the second, like Jay and I from Orchid and Panthers book, the second, like our second US tour. And it was the first time that I was like, holy shit, we just booked a tour in like 15 minutes, like via email. Wow. Cause I mean, it would be like phone call. Like, yeah, it was crazy. It just seemed like we'd just taken a huge leap forward
2: That's so sick.
1: That might be overstating it a little bit, but but yeah, I mean, it was definitely nice to, you know, not have to, or just be able to like kind of set things up that quickly.
0: Sweet. You were, I don't want to say you were living off of the music, but was it really at that point in New York where you could be a meager punk band that's booking a tour in 15 minutes via email, and this works for, you know, several months? This is going to be the bread.
1: No, I mean, more like in that was kind of like more in Knoxville. Mm-hmm.
0: Okay.
1: As far as like, I mean, Brooklyn was a little harder, I guess, but honestly, like, I don't really know how we made that work, but I do know that it was definitely, you know, what I thought was crazy in terms of like being expensive back then would blow your mind right now.
2: Yeah, so, for sure.
1: Yeah, I mean,
2: I'm sure.
1: But, yeah, I don't know. It was something we worried about a lot, for sure. But and then at a certain point we were on Vice, which was owned by either, I think, Atlantic Records at the time. So it was a little easier when that happened.
2: Yeah.
0: I always forget, because I'm all, like, another artist that kind of comes up later in the streets, King Khan and the Shrines. They put their Vice Block Party as the one album out here on Vice. Like, Vice, this entity that had put out a few albums or things, it still is like a strange black hole to us. But
1: I can see that. Because it's not around anymore, right? I don't think it's. Vice, I think it's been a while.
2: The magazine's not around. I don't know if the label is necessarily.
1: I don't think the label can't be. I feel like, but I could be wrong. King Khan, I actually met through being the PR person at Trouble Man Unlimited, and I went on tour with actually Erasurada and Song of Zarathustra. Simon from King Khan and the Shrines was in the band that toured with Song of Zarathustra in Europe, and yeah, and honestly, like, the band that he was in at the time was I think they were called Metrophone. They were I guess like screamo-ish, or maybe like more probably more like Unwound or something.
2: That's sick.
1: Yeah,
2: cool to shift over to King Khan. Yeah, that's dope.
1: Yeah. But yeah, I met him through hardcore. But yeah, he is the one that I started Cloud Band with after the tour song of Zarathustra.
0: Also, just out of curiosity, there, like with Panthers and with the stuff you have been doing at the turn of the century, were you looking for kind of a space to grow, or, you know, I'm curious about just that connection to the music that, you know, makes up that first realm of Cloudland, how you would into sort of Deutsche electronic music,
1: right?
0: And the Danger beats to use other terms.
1: So I don't know. I get, honestly, like, we started listening to that kind of stuff in the Red Scare. Like, we started doing, like, more kind of, like, longer psychedelic jams or whatever on the... Well, I think we did it... Anyway, we started doing these, like, longer kind of, like, instrumental pieces, but... I got, and like kind of sound collage stuff that reflected a little bit of that stuff.
2: Yeah.
1: I guess that's where that came from, or Piper at the Gates of Dawn or something like that. But yeah. And then I don't know. I think really just kind of like going deeper down that rabbit hole. Justin Cherno from Panthers and Jared. Justin from Panthers was also in a band called Turing Machine with this is so much kind of like we need like a map or something, but they were in a band called Turing Machine, and the drummer Jerry Fuchs ended up being a really good friend of mine, played drums in Cloudland for the first several years, and he was like a real head at that point, as far as, I mean, he could talk to you about like obscure crowd stuff all day. So yeah, it's funny because I met a German, ended up playing with him, like, you know, playing music with him, and I was more interested in German music, and like same in reverse, like he, you know, obviously like King Kong was like him loving American rock and roll or whatever you want to call it.
2: Yeah.
1: So yeah.
0: That's funny to think about, especially, I don't know, just wow. To have that sort of like, I really love this, I love that. Okay, let's do Cloudland. And so in those early
1: go ahead.
0: Oh no, I mean, I was just curious as well for like the first kind of jams you were doing as well, what would constitute the 2002 to 2006 CD?
1: I know.
0: So you didn't have file sharing at that time, so you or such, which again, like, hey, a real snapshot of that time of techno not quite matching up with, you know, everything that it is now. But what was it like letting that sort of slow development?
1: It was really slow. Simon came over to New York for a couple of weeks right after I had met him in Europe, or maybe not right, maybe like six months later, or maybe he had already planned that. I think during that time he was also studying with Karl Heinz Stockhausen. I don't know if you guys are familiar with him or not, but
0: that's not his son. I'm not thinking of Stockhausen's sons. No, because Carl was still alive through 2007 or 8. And he was in New York for the last years of his life.
1: Simon and actually like one of the other guys in King Kong and the Shrines, like they, you know, they had, because all of the Shrines were German. I'm trying to think, I guess there's Simon played trumpet, and then he had a bandmate named Torben who was another horn, maybe saxophone. And they were both studying with Stockhausen. This probably would have been like, or maybe that, God, it's hard to remember. Maybe that had happened earlier than 2002.
0: Dang.
1: All right. I'm not remembering or not super clear on when the Stockhausen thing happened. But he came over to New York, and we just like recorded every day. Like we shared, like, we used Panther's practice space, which at the time we shared with Animal Collective, Black Dice, and Gang Gang Dance. I feel like this is very, this is all very, is this name drop? I feel like this is very name droppy. But
2: it is, but it's sick. You're still tuned into TBD here on KCSB FM 91.9 Santa Barbara, KCSB.org to the rest of the world. You're still tuned into our interview with Kip Ohlhorn. From Cloudland Canyon. This is one of the other bands he played in called Red Scare, legendary screamo band. This is a song called Automate Insection. It's from their first record called Capillary Lockdown. And then I'm going to play one more right after this called Sequenced for Explosion. That's from a split they did with Orchid in 2000 on Handheld Heart. Anyway, stay tuned. Hope you're enjoying our interview with Kip. Thanks.

0: There's a tangent I want to go off of the name dropping of the Noiznik era, because I know there's a 2006 or 7 interview you've got. It's one of the question ones, and I think Simon also enters, has answers in there as well. There's one response that's really funny 20 years on, where you're like, music writers are going to pay for what they've done, like glazing animal collect. You say somebody said something along those lines out of there, and I'm like, somebody was like really like angry at Animal Collective in 2006. Whoa.
1: Wait. Say that again. Sorry.
0: Let me see if I can find the interview. Okay. I have it saved here.
1: It wasn't something that we said like negative about Animal Collective.
0: It was the music critic. It was more about the music critics, but this comes from a 2000. August 24th piece in Identity Theory. This is...
1: Wait, what?
0: Here it is. What is one of your prejudices? Animal Collective ruined a whole generation of music journalists, which is...
1: Did we say that?
0: That was said. That was one of the answers to...
1: From me?
0: This, it does not say who answered it. I think it's Simon, based off of several responses that talk about East Germany.
1: Okay, it doesn't sound like something I would say.
0: Not trying to watch it, but I thought that was really fun.
1: It just because, like, I don't think that I can't imagine. I don't think I've ever been irritated by music journalists. I don't think I've ever felt that emotion in particular, but I guess I could see Simon saying that. That's crazy.
2: That's funny, actually.
0: Again, that was on Identity Theory. Let me drop this in the chat.
1: All right. This is
0: funny. It was just still up, and I was like, oh, sweet, an old Cloudland Canyon piece. What?
1: Oh, this is so funny.
2: 2006.
1: Yeah, he did those.
0: At what age did you first feel distrust? I can't really answer to this question.
1: But you know what's funny, this is kind of like rabbit hole stuff. This is definitely favorite albums of the year, and then like half of them are things he likes, and then half of them are, one of them says LC Sound System, When Will I Be Famous, the Bros remixes. I have no idea what that means.
0: I've got Among My Swan, or no, we put the Mazzy Star album before, talk about another great star name, so there you go.
1: But I love Mazzy Star, but
2: it's crazy he mentioned the Black Lips too. That's a throwback.
1: Well, but also that checks out because of number 6. I Like Her Name, some years ago, Kip and me went to I was gonna say about that question. Mm-hmm. At what age did you feel distrust? I thought, and I have continued to think since then, that was such an interesting question. Like I think that if I remember correctly, that was like I did it separately from him or so, or maybe, but I just never thought about the age at which, I mean, does that seem, how do you guys feel about that question?
2: That is a very random question. I feel like they're probably just trying to throw something random in there.
0: I mean,
1: yeah, but it's cool. I mean, like, it's totally like valid towards like our later era of psychology, I guess.
0: It reminds me, there's a website called 15 Questions, and I'm not sure if the guy runs that blog anymore, but he interviewed a lot of musicians we would have talked to 21 to 22 era. And just experimental underground stuff. But there's some interesting questions that come out of that. I'm thinking of Joshua Manzoo Kim, some of the stuff with Tone Clo that leans of like one of the things he would ask. It's a good question to me if you're trying to get a sense of a person.
1: Yeah.
0: And yeah. I think that's pretty honest. I mean, even I'm thinking, like, when did I feel that? And I honestly don't feel like I feel distrust until I get to college first year on my dorm floor.
1: Yeah.
0: So yeah. That feels also like a really privileged answer to give, where it's like you go through your childhood in high school and you don't feel distrust from friends and family. Like, whoa. Like,
1: yeah.
0: So I got to give him, we're going to throw that in our back. That's our new big question.
1: I think you should. I think it's great. I still think about that for some reason. So yeah, it's cool. That's that funny. You said that. Yeah. All right. I'm just reading the rest of this now. It's really funny.
0: Again, it's like also great to see for Simon, the talk about East Germany, Western, like,
1: yeah,
0: that is something we really, I think, understand them.
1: Yeah,
0: I'll get like EDM albums, and it's like an 80s press that says made in West Germany. And I'm like, yeah, that happened. That was the time. And I'm still trying to get the magnitude of that in my mind.
1: Yeah, right. I think it is that is hard to wrap your head around for sure. Like, I remember him just telling me stories about like when the wall came down and just having all of these, you know, like you grew up, like he grew up in like socialism, like, or communism. I don't know exactly what the strain of government was at that time, but he grew up without access to, like, you had to sign up for a waiting list for a car. Like when you were born, and then it just, you know, the next day he could go to the mall, or, you know, I don't know, but just have like having like this like unrestricted access to like material, mm-hmm. I think was like a real thing for him to engage with.
0: Kind of keeping up, because this is in that 2006 era where it's coming out, and also at the same time you're calling up Robert as well, Litchin's project, and you're also doing stuff with him. This is kind of maybe coalescing. This is where I think we're really getting to the meat here. How you end up on Cranky at a sort of pivotal moment for the label where they're really interested in psych rock. I had found an old interview with Brian as well, and the person that he's talking to, I think, notes between Cloudland, Nudge, White Rainbow, and then also Deer Hunter. And I was like, you have four really solid psych acts. And then kind of after that, Disappears, I think, closes that chapter nicely.
1: Oh, yeah.
0: Interesting. But I'm curious about how do you end it? Like, that connection to Litchens and then into the Cranky, if you could talk about that.
1: Yeah.
0: Take some time.
1: Yeah. No. I like pretty easily, like, we went on tour with Rob. He played in Cloudland, and then he would like close out by at the like the end of the night. And then we released that on Holy Mountain eventually. Uh-huh. Like the part where he would play it, and honestly, like, that's kind of it. Like, I guess, he was at our Joel from Cranky was at our show when we played with Rob at the Empty Bottle in Chicago. So I guess he had seen us then, and if anything, like, Rob maybe put us in contact, but I'm pretty sure we just emailed Joel. Yeah, I think I just sent him Silver Chunk Sisyphus, and he was just like, hey, I really like this, can I put it out? Like, literally within five minutes.
2: That's crazy.
0: Wow.
1: Yeah.
0: They had that Deer Hunter money just dropping.
1: I'm trying to think if that had happened yet. Well, also, at that time, they weren't putting out vinyl, really. They started again for, I think us and Deer Hunter wanted to have vinyl, but I don't think they were. Like, even Lycans, the vinyl version was on Holy Mountain. So
0: they did a DVD and said they were trying at that time. It's like, do artists want to do a DVD? And they're just kind of weird artifacts now to me.
1: More. Yeah, yeah, yeah. And it is so weird the way people engage with that, like that format.
0: Mm-hmm. And it's curious. Yeah. Like I'm still waiting to see if, because I don't collect vinyl. I don't care about this. I'm like, they did in the past couple of years a couple vinyl only, and I had to go to Facebook comments and say, please don't. I'm not gonna buy this. You're great, but guys, just put it out on CD. Like, I'm the one guy.
1: Yeah, I mean, it seems like CDs are making a comeback. Or, I mean, that's actually like something. Never mind, I take that back, because that was like 5 years ago.
0: They're always.
1: So I guess they're back.
0: They're always
2: on. CDs are back. I saw an Instagram post that was hyping up CDs recently on like Reels or something, and I was like, that's, you know, we've gone too far.